0: play by the rules. I'm Lisa Lucera, Fox News. That's the warning from President Trump to Iran as the 60-day negotiation period is in effect.
1: The U.S. is waiving sanctions for 60 days, allowing Iran to sell and export oil. And President Trump says the unfreezing of Iranian assets could also be a benefit to American farmers.
2: They're supposed to use money to buy food for their people because right now their people are very hungry. And they're buying it exclusively from us. Corn, soybeans, should be a lot of money.
1: Still, the president warns if Iran does not live up to the memorandum of understanding, he will do what he has to do. Vice President J.D. Vance spent the weekend in Switzerland leading the U.S. negotiating team. Vance told reporters there is a good foundation for a final deal to end the war.
0: Fox's Jared Halpern at the White House. U.N. Ambassador Mike Waltz pushing back against Democrats in Congress who were calling for a briefing on the Iran deal.
3: The Democrats can hand-wring all they want, but a lot of these details are going to be worked out in those technical talks. The vice president left, but he left behind our experts from the Department of Energy, experts from Treasury, experts from agriculture that are going to actually hammer out these details.
0: On Fox's The Ingram Angle, Senate Minority Leader Chuck Schumer accuses the administration of getting a bad deal, asking if they're embarrassed by it. The Senate has passed a bipartisan housing bill that aims to reduce federal regulations and expand local control. The bill seeks to ban corporate investors from buying single-family homes, but doesn't include a Senate provision that would have required investors to sell new homes within 7 years. It heads to the House. President Trump claims vandals are responsible for the blue paint that's floating at the top of the reflecting pool at the Lincoln Memorial, and he says so far there have been 5 arrests. 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
5: I'm Tori Gates with this WXTK News update. Several incidents led to a busy Sunday for first responders across the Cape. With more, here's Brian Berner.
6: They say in Yarmouth, a beachgoer was taken to Cape Cod Hospital shortly after 3 p.m. after being injured by an umbrella that was picked up by the wind. While in Sandwich, authorities say that at around 3:30 p.m., 2 adults and 2 children in kayaks were unable to return to the land off Salt Marsh Lane, and a fireboat had to be called in to bring them back to shore. And in Kituit, 2 people ended up in the water off of Sampson Island when their boat capsized. Authorities say that both people were wearing personal flotation devices, and a harbor master vessel was then called in to assist them.
5: Sewer project road closures are beginning along Brick Kiln Road in Falmouth. Through June 29th, Brick Kiln will be closed from Sandwich Road to a quarter mile west of Oxbow Road. The closures will be in effect from 7 a.m. through 5 p.m. each day, weather permitting. There will be another road closure and detour taking effect from June 29th through July 27th, when the Mara Vista Avenue extension will be closed between Route 28 and Mattapan Street. I'm Tori Gates, News Radio 95 WXTK.
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12: On the outside, meteorologist Danielle Moise with your forecast. Showers, pockets of rain, patchy fog, and isolated thunder tonight. Low temperatures in the mid-60s. A wet start tomorrow morning. Areas of rain, embedded thunder possible. Tapering by midday with just a leftover shower after that. Highs in the lower 70s. Windy. Southwest 15 to 25 miles per hour. Gusting occasionally higher. Wednesday, it's a mix of sun and clouds. Pleasant highs in the mid to upper 70s. For the only forecast you need to know, download our free 1 Degree Outside weather app in the App Store and Google Play.
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11: 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I've lost 88 pounds with Awaken 180. I was type 2 diabetic and I was severely overweight. I got to do something because what I was doing wasn't working. The GLP-1 was a thought, but I don't really like putting chemicals in my body. So I've been on Awaken 180 for a year ago this month. I'm now completely off of all diabetic medication, cholesterol medication. And as a result of this, I was scheduled for more knee surgery. My left knee was really getting to the point where I was having trouble walking. And now that pain is completely gone. My energy level's through the roof. I just can't say enough good things about Awaken 180 and the positive effects it has on you. It has completely changed my life.
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1: I'm Tori Gates with this WXTK News Update. A weekend brush fire at Joint Base Cape Cod was quickly brought under control. Crews responded at around 9 a.m. Saturday. The blaze was contained in less than an hour. About 1/2 acre was burned. Investigators are searching for witnesses and information in connection with last Wednesday's head-on collision in Falmouth. The child was injured in the accident on East Falmouth Highway. Anyone who saw or has video of the accident is asked to contact Falmouth Police. Dennis is preparing for the July 4th weekend and reminding the public about the safety measures and regulations that will be in place. Here's Brian Berner.
2: They say, as in years past, there will be an increased police presence at the beaches and throughout the town, along with traffic and parking restrictions near certain beaches. They say that no daily parking passes will be issued on July 4th at Mayflower Beach, Chapin Memorial Beach, Bayview Beach, and West Dennis Beach, and that there will be some parking bans in beach-adjacent neighborhoods. Police officials are also reminding the public that no alcohol is permitted on Dennis beaches.
1: Brian Berner reporting. Red Sox opening a series against the Rockies tonight. I'm Tori Gates, News Radio 95 WXTK.
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6: My name's Phil from Beverly, Massachusetts. I've lost 88 pounds with Awaken 180. I was type 2 diabetic and I was severely overweight. I got to do something because what I was doing wasn't working. 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So I've been on Awaken 180 for a year ago this month. 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

0: right, back to our busy phones, 800-941-SEAN, if you want to join us. Kevin Montana, what's up, Kevin? How are you?
1: Yes, hello, Mr. Sean. How are you today?
0: I'm good. Happy Monday, my friend. What's going on?

0: All right, that's going to wrap things up for today. We got a great Hannity tonight, 9 Eastern, on the Fox News Channel. We have a news whip around the world, all the latest developments, Iran and elsewhere. Carolyn Leavitt is back. She just had her baby, her first interview. Ari Fleischer tonight, Kaylee McGee White tonight, also Emily Campagno, and much, much more. 9 Eastern, set your DVR, Hannity on Fox. See you tonight, back here tomorrow. Thank you for making this show possible. Born on America's darkest day, 9/11/01, the Tunnel to Towers Foundation has been helping America's heroes ever since. Heroes like FDNY Lieutenant Edward J. McDonough Jr., a Marine Corps veteran, lifelong public servant. 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Now, Edward battled 9/11-related cancer for more than 3 years, sadly leaving behind his loving wife, Kimberly, and their 5 children. 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
5: Are progressing. I'm Lisa Lucera, Fox News. President Trump outlining some of the terms of the Iran deal as the U.S. and Tehran begin talks.
6: President Trump says Americans will benefit from a relaxation of sanctions if Iran complies with the Memorandum of Understanding.
7: Money that's being unfrozen is going to be used to buy food, and the food's going to be bought exclusively through the United States from our farmers.
6: Vice President J.D. Vance expressing optimism after negotiating with an Iranian delegation for 18 hours in Switzerland.
8: The Iranians have agreed to invite IAEA inspectors back into their country. That is a major milestone for the American people.
6: Iranian state media controlled by its Islamic Revolutionary Guard is disputing Vance's assertion, calling it false.
5: Fox's Lucas Tomlinson at the White House. Senate Democratic Leader Chuck Schumer says the Trump administration is not being tough enough on Iran.
9: Donald Trump's foreign policy by clown car continues to careen towards disaster. After this failed war with Iran, Trump needs to rename the art of the deal, the art of the face plant.
5: Schumer continues to call on the administration to brief Congress on the terms of the deal. A Hanta virus quarantine is over at a Nebraska health facility.
10: Federal health officials confirm the end of a Hanta virus quarantine for the last 8 of the American passengers who were evacuated from a Dutch cruise ship hit by

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8: Caffeine can be really good for you and help a lot of things, and caffeine can be kind of bad for you.
9: It's a drug, and in its pure form, Chuck, it is a bitter-tasting crystalline powder.
8: Naturally, it's in the coffee bean and in chocolate and tea, but it's also added artificially in things like soda. Your body is enjoying the caffeine. It's blocking that adenosine. You're going to feel alert and awake. It's got that adrenaline going, and it's rewarding you with the dopamine. I mentioned the vicious cycle, the inevitable crash.
9: Right.
8: Like any stimulant drug, and you want more of it. Eventually, it's going to affect your sleep patterns. All right, how about some health benefits?
9: Right.
8: They found everything from not develop Parkinson's disease to dropping your risk of various cancers.
9: Well, coffee actually is shown to reduce your risk of diabetes.
8: 4 cups a day, 50% less chance of mouth and throat cancer.
9: You should eat more grapefruit because grapefruit contains something called narigin, and it actually slows the removal of caffeine from your brain.
8: Okay.
9: So you enjoy its effects longer.
8: Nice.
9: Yeah.
7: For the entire caffeine episode and...
10: Talks continue. I'm Ted Lindner, Fox News. President Trump says the U.S. has total control of the Strait of Hormuz as talks between the U.S. and Iran wrapped up in Switzerland. Fox's Lucas Tomlinson with more.
11: President Trump says Americans will benefit from a relaxation of sanctions if Iran complies with the Memorandum of Understanding.
12: Money that's being unfrozen is going to be used to buy food, and the food's going to be bought exclusively through the United States from our farmers.
11: Vice President J.D. Vance expressing optimism after negotiating with an Iranian delegation for 18 hours in Switzerland.
13: The Iranians have agreed to invite IAEA inspectors back into their country. That is a major milestone for the American people.
11: Iranian state media controlled by its Islamic Revolutionary Guard is disputing Vance's assertion, calling it false.
10: And some critics are skeptical Iran's nuclear capabilities have actually been stripped away, but the White House remains optimistic. The race is on to replace British Prime Minister Keir Starmer, who announced his resignation over the weekend. Fox's Jonathan Savage has more from London.
14: Keir Starmer will remain in No. 10 Downing Street until his Labour Party chooses a new leader. Nominations open on July 9th and close 1 week after that. If there's more than one name in the ring, Labour members will vote over the summer. If there's only one candidate, that man or woman will automatically get the job. The favourite is Andy Burnham, sworn into Parliament just hours after Starmer's resignation speech, having won a special election last Thursday. This was his plan all along, leaving his job as mayor of Manchester in order to force his way into Downing Street. In London, Jonathan Savage, Fox News.
10: And more than 11,000.

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8: Good morning, I'm Brian Berner with this WXTK News Update. A man has been taken to Cape Cod Hospital after falling from a boat docked in Dennis on Sunday evening. Authorities say that bystanders pulled the man from the water off of Old Main Street at around 5:30 p.m., and after rescue personnel arrived on the scene, they performed CPR on the victim, who was then rushed to the hospital for treatment. Sewer project road closures are expected to begin today along part of Brickkiln Road in Falmouth. They say from today through June 29th, Brickkiln Road will be closed from Sandwich Road to a quarter of a mile west of Oxbow Road. They say that the closures will be in effect from 7 a.m. through 5 p.m. each day, weather permitting. Authorities say that there'll be another road closure and detour taking effect from June 29th through July 27th, when the Mara Vista Avenue extension will be closed between T-Ticket Highway and Mattapan Street. The town of Dennis is preparing for the July 4th weekend and is reminding the public about the safety measures and regulations that will be in place. They say, as in years past, there will be an increased police presence at the beaches and throughout the town, along with traffic and parking restrictions near certain beaches. They say that no daily parking passes will be issued on July 4th at Mayflower Beach, Chapin Memorial Beach, Bayview Beach, and West Dennis Beach, and that there will be some parking bans in beach-adjacent neighborhoods. Police officials are also reminding the public that no alcohol is permitted on Dennis beaches. Barnstable police say a midnight traffic stop on Route 132 on Friday escalated into a firearms recovery and an arrest. Justin Pospiak has that story.
9: According to HyannisNews.com, after that vehicle was slow to pull over near Margaritaville, officers learned the driver had a suspended license and soon found a rifle, ammunition, and an empty pistol holder in the back seat. None of the three adults inside the vehicle had a license to carry. 42-year-old Christopher Barros of Mashpee was arrested and charged with unlicensed possession of a loaded firearm and ammunition. The two women and a small dog were released, though the driver will be summoned for operating during a license suspension. I'm Justin Pospiak.
8: And in sports, the Red Sox were unable to complete their sweep after falling to the Mariners 3-1 in their finale from Seattle. Boston took 2 out of 3 and will now visit the Colorado Rockies for a 3-game series that will begin tonight. Pregame can be heard beginning at 7:40 on Cape Cod Sports Radio 96.3, with first pitch scheduled for 8:40. I'm Brian Berner, News Radio 95, WXTK.
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16: A clear shot over the Bourne and the Sagamore Bridges with no reported backups. Light traffic along 28 between Bourne and Falmouth, also between Falmouth and Orleans. And Route 6 Mid-Cape Highway remains trouble-free. I'm Gina Genesis. Have a safe commute.
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1: Lousy weather.
0: Lousy weather.
1: Yes. I think Dumbbell played the wrong song.
0: Well, now Dumbbell, this is a new one. So we've gone
2: I didn't play the wrong song.
1: What was the title of the one you just played?
2: The one I just played was the one you sent. It was called, hold on, let me pull it up again. Heartbreak Weather.
1: Yeah, Heartbreak Weather.
2: He said that.
1: I just said that, too. That's why I played it.
0: Okay, Heartbreak Weather.
2: Yeah, that's the right song.
0: But just for today, Tommy.
1: Yes. Uh-huh.
0: Okay. All right.
1: Tomorrow will be better.
0: John Scungio, I'm using his full name. He said you were classmates with Sophia Loren, the class of 1920.
1: Mm-hmm. Yeah. That was my other life.
0: Yeah, yeah. Oh, before you were reincarnated, right?
2: Yeah, in an alternate timeline, maybe.
0: Yeah, in an alternate timeline. He also thinks that thing with sticking the head in the toilet is called a royal flush.
2: Oh, my God.
1: Very good, Scungio. Very good.
0: Yes, he's a good man. He's a very, very good man. All right.
1: Is he a plumber?
0: No, John? No. No, he's an entrepreneur.
1: Mm-hmm. What does he invent?
0: I'm not going to get into his... He doesn't invent anything. He's an entrepreneur, you know, a businessman.
1: So what does he invest in?
0: Property. How's that?
1: That's good, but I think you're lying.
0: I'm not lying. Speaking of that, Michael Testa said, ask Tommy about the reversing falls in Nova Scotia, Canada.
2: I've heard about those.
0: Yeah,
1: oh, yeah.
0: They go the opposite
1: way. Yeah, they fall upward from the ground up.
2: I'm going to Nova Scotia this summer.
0: Oh, that's right. I forgot El Luco. He is.
2: Yes.
0: He is going to Nova Scotia this summer.
1: Well, you're gonna have going to Nova Scotia?
2: Well, I don't think it's to there, but I'm going to it's Peggy's Cove, which is the very famous cove over there.
0: All right, so he'll give us a live report from Nova Scotia.
2: I'm not doing that.
1: And you know what, Luke?
2: What?
1: A cove, huh? So is a cove like a cave?
2: No.
0: You know what? Even I can tell, and I'm in an alternate studio, that it's time for the forecast.
2: It is time for the forecast.
1: You two are such a pain. All right, cloudy skies today, an occasional shower or two. Our high temperatures will be near 70. Chance of a shower tonight, lows in the mid to upper 50s. And for tomorrow, partly sunny, high temperatures in the upper 70s.
0: Hey, that's very good, Tommy B. Thank you very much.
1: Uh-huh. Very nice.
0: All right, we'll
1: and
0: catch
1: MT,
0: up.
1: I'll give you your Cape forecast tomorrow morning.
0: Excellent. And happy anniversary to Backwards Chris.
1: That's right. Backwards, happy anniversary.
0: Happy anniversary. All right. Thank you, Tommy. When we return, an interesting little factoid. You're listening to the Jim Polito Show. You are not alone.
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17: 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The Americans have already clinched a spot in the knockout round of 32, which starts July 1st.
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6: Good morning, I'm Brian Berner with this WXTK News Update. The Mashpee Fire Department is getting hands-on roof operation training with the use of Barnstable County's mobile prop. They say that instructors from the Cape Cod Center for Public Safety Training Fire Program Division are conducting this week's training. Officials say by bringing the training directly into local communities, firefighters can participate while remaining on duty and available to respond to emergencies. They say that the roof prop provides a realistic, controlled environment that allows firefighters to practice roof ventilation and techniques while safely simulating conditions found during actual fire operations. The town of Bourne will be holding a public hearing on Wednesday to discuss the future of the Monument Beach Marina. The town's Department of Natural Resources and the Shore and Harbor Committee say that input from marina patrons, residents, boaters, and interested members of the public will play an important role in shaping the redevelopment plans. The town says that they've already retained an engineering firm and that the planning process is underway. Authorities say that for those interested, tomorrow's meeting will be held at the Bourne Middle School Library from 4:30 to 6:30 p.m. The town of Barnstable is reminding residents that the current transfer station tickets will expire on June 30th. They say to avoid delays and to maintain continued access to the transfer station after July 1st, stickers must be renewed before the expiration date. They say for more renewal information, including eligibility requirements, fees, and application details, visit barnstablestickers.townhall247.com. A Tisbury man has been charged with attempted murder following a weekend incident. Tory Gates reports.
7: Local and state police arrested Brandao Alves Caldera at a home on Cook Road Sunday night. Reports say the 38-year-old Caldera attacked a family member with a knife, which led to her hospitalization with what were termed serious injuries. Caldera is also accused of assault and battery with a dangerous weapon. Police did not provide further information on Monday. I'm Tory Gates.
6: And in sports, the Red Sox were walked off by the Colorado Rockies 3-2 in Denver. Boston has now dropped back-to-back games, and they'll continue their three-game series tonight. Pregame can be heard beginning at 7:40 on Cape Cod Sports Radio 96.3, with first pitch scheduled for 8:40. I'm Brian Berner, News Radio 95, WXTK.
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11: Clear traffic is building at both the Bourne and Sagamore bridges traveling onto the Cape, around 5-minute delays. Through Eastham and Wellfleet, expect slowdowns through a construction zone. That's on both sides of Route 6 between Salt Pond and Depot. I'm Gina Genesis.
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5: Now, your look at the 1 Degree Outside Weather Network forecast for Cape Cod and the islands.

0: One Degree Outside meteorologist Danielle Noyce with your forecast. Areas of rain, embedded thunder, some downpours slow to taper off today. High temperatures around 70. Showers will wind down this evening. Partial clearing by dawn tomorrow, low of 60. Tomorrow's partly cloudy. Highs in the upper 70s with a west-northwest breeze, 10 to 15 miles per hour. Sun and clouds on Thursday with highs in the mid to upper 70s. For the only forecast you need to know, download our free 1 Degree Outside weather app.
1: 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Beep, beep, beep, beep,
2: yeah. Hey, good morning, everybody. How you doing? I'm Ed Lambert. Good to have you on board. 7 after 7. It's the 23rd day of June. It's a Tuesday morning rain. But you hear the thunder and lightning? I'm loving it.
3: I did. Wow.
2: Bingo. I'm loving it. All right? And it's raining. Is it still raining there?
3: It's raining and a little windy here. Yes.
2: Yeah. Good morning, everybody. How you doing? I'm Ed Lambert. 508-775-9985. Email me, edit95wxtk.com. You know, yesterday we were talking about it was the first full day of summer. Sunday was the solstice. But you know what Saturday was? And talking about the first day of summer, too. Doug the Quahog. As Brian told you in today's news, came out and they had the police escort, motorcycle escort for Doug. And guess what the magic number is this year, Bob?
3: I don't know. I missed it. What is it?
2: What do you mean you missed it? I mean, come on.
3: This I was Doug busy. DeCole. I'm sorry.
2: 72.
3: 72 beach days? Oh, that's great.
2: No, 72 sunny days. Difference. All right?
3: Okay.
2: You can have a sunny day and not be in a beach day too, right?
3: Yeah, I go to the beach when it's raining. I don't care.
2: Hey, can you turn up your volume a little bit?
3: How's that? A little louder?
2: More.
3: Hey, Ed.
2: There you go. Yeah, 72 days. Last year they picked 80, and they said it was right on the money. 72 sunny days. You notice they pick sunny because sometimes it's too windy to head for the beach. But Doug the Quahog picked out 72 days. Congratulations to the chamber, Doug Meehan. And Paul and of course Matt Pitt has been there forever and a day, all dressed in black with their sunglasses. But it was pretty cool. All right, a fun time, and 72 days. By the way, I was. Have you noticed going through? I don't know what it is. The internet lately, whether it be local or regional, there's an awful lot of ads. Bob, have you seen it for Hawaiian wear? Hawaiian shirts?
3: I have seen a few of those, yes.
2: Yeah,
3: how come?
2: I mean, I went this morning and I said, holy smoke, I got two or three of them, Hawaiian shirts and muumuus and stuff like that, and where to buy them. And all I could think of is forget about it, where you can buy them and everything like that. My fun place to get all the beach wear, Hawaiian wear, is at downtown Hyannis at Islands, you know, right next to Port Cargo, right downtown. That's the place to go in. That's where I get my shirts, too. But the other thing I just want to give is a caveat, and maybe it's my old-fashioned way, but if you're going to get an Aloha shirt, a guy, all right, tell your wife not to buy a matching muumuu, or the other way around. If your wife has a Hawaiian muumuu, do not get a Hawaiian shirt, Aloha shirt, the same pattern. That's you're being a dink. If you do, it's like wearing black socks and sneakers. Do you know what I mean? Don't do it. All right. 508-775. But go down to Islands. Good people. 508-775-9985. Email me, edit95wxtk.com. Number 4 in the United States of America. Did you hear about this? Over the Vineyard. All right. Backdoor Donuts. They are the number 4th in all of the United States of America for donut making. Backdoor Donuts. So if you're over there, stop by. Pick one up. Martha's Vineyard, America's Best Donuts, number 4 in the United States of America, according to Reader's Choice Awards. It's the only donut shop in New England to make the top 10. And it's right over there, Backdoor Donuts. I don't know. I haven't had any of those, Bob. We actually, you haven't been over to the vineyard for a while. We got to get back over to the vineyard.
3: But I did hear about them, though. Yeah, so people are crazy for them over there.
2: Yeah. Hey, Mike, over the vineyard. For God's sakes, Mike, get a half a dozen and send them over, all right? Send them to Bob at that studio.
3: Yeah, send them to me.
2: He'll eat them all. But Backdoor Donuts, congratulations, you guys, for getting that recognition. 508-775-9985. Email me at 95wxtk.com. Email, how many Aloha shirts? I think I still have four or five Aloha shirts left. I had a whole slit, a lot more, but I think I got four or five left. Used to wear them every Aloha Friday. That was the deal, Bob, when everybody was in studio. Everybody had to wear an Aloha shirt.
3: And just when I started, all that stopped.
2: All that stopped just when you started.
3: Right? Yeah.
2: Because they couldn't find an Aloha shirt big enough to fit around you.
3: So yeah, that's right.
2: That was the whole deal.
3: Thank you.
2: I mean, but Jimmy Kane and Matt Pitta and I and everybody had to wear an Aloha shirt. But anyway, 508-775-9985. Email me, edit95wxtk. .com. Patrice Bergeron, not a surprise, but in the Hall of Fame yesterday, the first vote, cut number 19 by Patrice Bergeron.
4: Patrice Bergeron, Keith Kachuk, Carey Price, and Pekka Rinne were announced Monday as the newest inductees into the Hockey Hall of Fame. Bergeron is a first ballot Hall of Famer who spent his entire career with the Bruins, winning six Selke trophies as the league's top defensive forward. Price and Rinne also spent their entire careers with one team. Price is the Canadiens' all-time leader in wins behind the net, while Rinne was a Vezina Trophy winner with the Predators. Kachuk scored 538 goals in his career, and his induction is notable as his sons just became teammates on Sunday after Brady was traded from the Senators to Matthews Panthers. U.S. women's hockey pioneer Cindy Curley and executive Brian Burke will also be inducted in November. Tony Genualdo, Fox News.
2: it's a great honor, it's one of those things that everybody could see what was happening. But congratulations to Bergeron. I saw a little interview with him yesterday after being told of it. I think it's terrific. I really do. 508-775-9985. Email me at 95wxtk.com. And Len said, don't you love it, Ed, when thunderstorms wake up all the kids and they all climb into bed with you at 4 in the morning? those days are gone. But yeah, I do remember those days. By the way, two of you, Len and Kristen, have said for Cape Cod, the Bourne State Police are on the off Cape Side, bottom of Route 6 at the Sagamore. Because of the flooding, the large amount of water stuck there at the bridge. So it's a traffic bridge alert. Bourne State Police are in the off Cape Side, bottom of the Route 6. Large amount of cars are stuck in it. So be aware of that coming into Sagamore, okay? And why didn't they fix it? This has happened before. Why? And I thought they had fixed the drainage at the bottom of the Sagamore. Apparently not. So, Bob, make sure our traffic people get that, okay?
3: Will do.
2: 508-775-9985. Email me, ed@95wxtk.com. All right, I got Doug the Quahog. I got Islands to Bad to Bad. Oh! One of the things that I wanted to reiterate, and it's tonight. Hang on, let me get it. Over at the Jim Pulte. Okay, all right. Tonight over at the Shabbat Cape Cod. They're having a big deal tonight. The programming begins at 7, the VIP reception at 6. but it's going to be an unforgettable encounter with Yosef Haim Ohana. The powerful story of courage, faith, and survival. He was abducted on October 7, 2023, trying to evacuate the wounded from the music festival. He spent 738 days in captivity. This story, it's a first-hand talk reflecting on hope, darkness. It's going to be an amazing talk tonight. The event's going to be moderated by our own Kevin Matthews, and it's a 738 days surviving in the tunnels of Gaza. It's an evening of courage, and it's over at the ShabbatCapeCod.com/Ohana. There is an admission price for it and special tickets for VIP reception, but it's going to be an amazing thing going on tonight over there listening to him and his captivity in Gaza. All right, that's tonight. So check it out, if you will. 508-775-9985. Email me, edit95wxtk.com. Let me take a quick break. When I come back, I'm going to be talking about a photo op that's going nowhere. And you know what, everybody? I am so sick and tired of photo ops that are going nowhere. BS stuff that our legislators are talking about. I'll bring that up right after a quick break. I'm Ed Lambert. I'll be right back.
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2: Raindrops are falling. There you go. I'm loving it, by the way. Keep them coming. Morning, everybody. I'm Ed Lambert, 25 minutes after 7. Look, every politician out there under the sun likes photo ops. That's all they live for photo ops. They don't live to about doing anything. It's about photo ops. Yesterday, Dylan Fernandez, thanks, Kristen, for sending it to me. Dylan Fernandez on Facebook says, yesterday, all right, Dylan Fernandez, state senator, all right, socialist Democrat, all aboard. Today, I join the Massachusetts Bay Transportation Authority, local officials, and transportation advocates exploring what commuter rail to Cape Cod would look like. Dylan goes on about the residents expanding jobs, economic opportunity, housing. The track is there. Time for commuter access. Thanks to, he kisses butt to the NBA chief of operations guy and his team for a tour yesterday from Middleborough to what? Buzzards Bay. All right, this is a big deal. This is the same Dylan, Kip Diggs, and Stephen Erickson, and I think John Kennedy and Kathleen, too, talking about 2 or 3 weeks ago the same thing. Here we go with, we need commuter rail to Cape Cod. This is some, you know, and they reference a 7-year-old, 6-year-old study by the Cape Cod Commission saying, yeah, we need commuter rail to Cape Cod. You're not going to get it to Cape Cod. You might get it to Buzzards Bay. All right? But here's the kick. Everybody has a photo op. Take a picture of you near the train and hanging on, and everybody in Buzzards Bay is going, yes, yes, we want, you know, expanded train here, and people coming in and coming and buying our ice cream and cigarettes and whatever it might be in the stores, okay? But it's a photo op, all right? Dylan Fernandez, what are the chances, everybody? By the way, they don't know how much it's going to cost commuter rail to extending rail service to Buzzards Bay. Well, the tracks were already laid, but they don't know how much it's going to cost. So they're all out there with the photo ops, click, click, click, cutting off the train and, you know, this, that, and the... And how much is it going to cost? We don't know. Well, back in seven years ago, they said it was going to cost, what, $67 million to do it to Buzzards Bay. Now they're saying, well, maybe it's $79 million plus $5 million a year to keep it up. All right, millions. We don't have the money, but we want to reduce traffic and improve mobility. This is the whole thing about improving mobility. You know that Cynthia Cream and everybody up there, Healy and all the progressive socialist Democrats, we want to improve mobility. Take away your right to drive. Because now you got a train out of Buzzards Bay that'll take you 2.5 hours to get into Boston. But that's what this whole thing is all about. All right? Number one, we don't know how much money it costs. Number two, we don't have the money. And number three, it's a great idea, Dylan. Boy, Dylan, I'm telling you, you are spearheading a great idea. Another photo op. And by the way, all right, Dylan said in an article about 2 or 3 weeks ago when this first thing broke, he said basically that we would try to get the figures of how much it's going to cost from the T, MBTA, but they won't tell us. They quote-unquote unresponsive. People were talking millions of dollars, tens of millions of dollars, all right? And, you know, where's it going to go? What jobs, Dylan? Jobs in Middleborough, maybe. You know, I'm telling you right now, everybody, I am sick and tired of every time you turn around, another photo op. Hey, we're going to have you're not going to have rail on Cape Cod. The only train that can go across the canal, for God's sake, is the Cape Flyer on the railroad bridges. They won't allow any other train to go over there. So everything's going to stop in Buzzards Bay. How are you going to get people to all over Cape? Well, the T has buses. The Steamship Authority has buses. The RTA has buses. We'll pick people up in Buzzards Bay and hop on a bus and go across the traffic waiting over to get across the Sagamore Bridge in an hour and a half into Hyannis. You know what, you guys? Fernandez says rail service to where? Buzzards Bay would take thousands of cars off the road. It would reduce emissions, and it would provide critical transportation options. Read Cynthia Cream, no driving your car. They're going to back into the socialist Democrat crap. All right? And anybody that thinks that we're going to come up with hundreds of millions now of dollars to put the track into Buzzards Bay, dream on, baby. Ain't going to happen. But it's a great photo op. Everybody down there, Diggs, Steve, X, Dylan, who else? Where was Carrie McRae? Carrie, were you down there? All right. I mean, where was Tom Mulkey? Tom, where were you? Hey, Hadley Luddy, where were you? I mean, you know, let's get all the socialist Democrats up there. 508, I got a break for the news. I'll get back to the phones in a minute. 508-775, what a bunch of happy horse manure. I'm telling you, it's going to help the traffic getting across the Sagamore Bridge. Sure it is. And, oh, by the way, we saw how the Memorial Day weekend was bad traffic. Boy, we need this train service to Buzzards Bay. All right, quick break for the 7:30 news. I'm Ed Lambert. I'll be right back.
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3: Good morning, I'm Brian Berner with this WXTK news update. The town of Bourne will be holding a public hearing on Wednesday to discuss the future of the Monument Beach Marina. The town's Department of Natural Resources and the Shore and Harbor Committee say that input from marina patrons, residents, boaters, and interested members of the public will play an important role in shaping the redevelopment plans. The town says that they've already retained an engineering firm and that the planning process is underway. Authorities say that for those interested, tomorrow's meeting will be held at the Bourne Middle School Library from 4:30 to 6:30 p.m. The Mashpee Fire Department is getting hands-on roof operation training with the use of Barnstable County's mobile prop. They say that instructors from the Cape Cod Center for Public Safety Training Fire Program Division are conducting this week's training. Officials say by bringing the training directly into local communities, firefighters can participate while remaining on duty and available to respond to emergencies. They say that the roof prop provides a realistic, controlled environment that allows firefighters to practice roof ventilation and techniques while safely simulating conditions found during actual fire operations. The town of Barnstable is reminding residents that the current transfer station tickets will expire on June 30th. They say to avoid delays and to maintain continued access to the transfer station after July 1st, stickers must be renewed before the expiration date. They say for more renewal information, including eligibility requirements, fees, and application details, visit barnstablestickers.townhall247.com. A Tisbury man has been charged with attempted murder following a weekend incident. Tory Gates reports.
4: Local and state police arrested Brandao Alves Caldera at a home on Cook Road Sunday night. Reports say the 38-year-old Caldera attacked a family member with a knife, which led to her hospitalization with what were termed serious injuries. Caldera is also accused of assault and battery with a dangerous weapon. Police did not provide further information on Monday. I'm Tory Gates.
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9: Use caution in Sagamore with flooding on the roads on Route 6 East before Route 6A Mid-Cape Connector. Also, 40-minute delay to the Sagamore Bridge from Herring Pond Road. No crashes, but expect heavy traffic onto the Cape. I'm Gina Genesis.
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8: Now, your look at the 1 degree outside weather network forecast for Cape Cod and the islands.
14: 1 degree outside, meteorologist Danielle Noyce with your forecast. Areas of rain, embedded thunder, some downpours, slow to taper off today. High temperatures around 70. Showers will wind down this evening. Partial clearing by dawn tomorrow, low of 60. Tomorrow's partly cloudy, highs in the upper 70s with the west-northwest breeze, 10 to 15 miles per hour. Sun and clouds on Thursday with highs in the mid to upper 70s. For the only forecast you need to know, download our free 1 degree outside weather app.
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16: Beep, beep, beep, beep, yeah.
2: Welcome back, everybody. Good morning. I'm Ed Lambert. Good to have you on board. I'm not against anything new from the left. One thing I've noticed over the years is that you conservatives are anti-anything new. It's just a given when discussing projects. We'd still be driving horse and buggies. You guys on the left are so stupid, it isn't funny. Didn't you read through the lines of what Fernandez is doing and all the other socialist Democrats? They're backing you into, you have a rail line from Buzzards Bay. You don't need to drive your car. Hi, I'm Senator Cynthia Cream, and I've got Dylan Fernandez wrapped around my little finger along with Julian Sear. I'll make you more money, Julian. Give you another chairmanship. Come on, you guys. Harry and Bourne said billions and billions in costs to lose millions a year. It's got to be the MBTA and Hackerama way. Harry, you're absolutely right. And by the way, Harry, with all the, where's the money coming from? Really? Excuse me, honey, I gotta get a bus to Buzzards Bay so I can park there and take a two-hour drive into Boston through Middleboro. No, there's not going to be any delays. This is the MBTA, honey. No problemo. Don said about the commuter train. Ed, did you not understand that it is racist to be against public transportation and public housing for illegal aliens with no car and just a phony driver's license? It's racist. Yeah, that's me. I'm racist. Oh, and by the way, speaking of that, Bob, did you hear the Brian talk about the dump fees for the town of Barnesville?
17: Did, yes.
2: He's talking about dump stickers?
17: Yes.
2: There ain't no dump stickers.
17: Really? Okay. I haven't been to the dump in a while.
2: Well, go to the dump.
17: All right.
2: And by the way, it's the transfer station. It's a dump. There's no stickers. You pay your 400, how much is it? $410?
17: Something like that, yeah.
2: To get a permit to dump. And it allows 8 30-gallon bags of household trash. Give me a break. Nobody's counting the bags I got in my car per week. $410. Ask Brian, where's the sticker? Okay?
17: Okay.
2: My understanding is it's all done by license plate computer and stuff like that. No more stickers. I didn't get a sticker last year. $410. And you know something else? It costs me, and it costs my neighbors, and it costs the guys across the street, and it costs everybody and all my neighbors $410 if you want to get a dump fee from the for the transfer station and recycling center, the dump. $410. But if you're low income, it's only $100. How do I prove that I'm low income? I can save myself $310. Hey, Josh, good morning. You're on XTK. You got a dump sticker, Josh?
18: Oh, my goodness. You're about to give me a stroke right now.
2: Why?
18: Those dump stickers.
2: Go get a dump sticker, unless you're low income. It only costs you $100.
18: I use garbage going. They're great, and it's not that much money.
2: Oh, so you're one of those guys that goes around with crap in your car.
18: The next dumpster
2: you see, you stop off and you throw it in a little dumpster at Kmart, right?
18: That might happen. You never know. But so I wanted to ask you a personal question.
2: Personal question.
18: Yep, personal. Are you wearing one of those boot things on your foot, or
2: yes,
18: are you walking normally?
2: No, my foot is, it's wrapped, gauze wrapped, then ace bandage wrapped, and then a boot. I got a boot.
18: And a boot. Yeah, you
2: I got a black boot. It's it's a two Velcro things that go, a black boot. Okay.
18: Yep. Yeah. I got a walker too, Josh. Oh, you got a little walker?
2: I got a walker. I'm a walker kind of guy right now. Yeah.
18: Like that. Well, I don't like that, but yes.
2: Why do you want to sign my walker?
18: Frank, Mary, I noticed they don't call in as much, and neither do I, and because we just love listening. But it is really good to have you back.
2: Thank you.
18: Keep up the good work, my man.
2: Thank you. I went to the doctor yesterday.
18: And in Hyannis, it ain't raining at all.
2: Huh?
18: It's not raining at all. It's just wind. No rain.
2: There's some rain here.
18: Yeah, I guess in Sandwich it's downpouring.
2: All right. Hey. Well, there was a huge rainstorm a couple of days ago, north and west of us, that shot across upper, north of Boston. Big time, a lot of damage too. We didn't get anything down here. I'm loving the rain right now. Yesterday,
18: me
2: last
18: too.
2: Night,
18: we need it
2: today,
18: so bad.
2: Yeah. We're not going to get a lot.
18: So
2: when they talk about a 0.1 or 0.2,
18: Yeah.
2: But don't worry, Josh. No matter how much rain we get, we will still be in a drought condition. Okay?
18: Yes, you bet we will.
2: Keep it drought. Thanks for the call, Josh. Good talking to you. I'm glad you're doing well. Josh only has to pay $100 because he tells everybody at the dump. God almighty, what a deal. I mean, maybe I should, I don't know. Hey, is there such a thing? How about the handicap? How about if you're handicapped, you can get a dump pass for $100. What do you think? 508-775-998. Oh, by the way, in order for you to, I was reading on the list of things at the dump, all right? And hang on. Proof of residency required if you want to dump horse manure. Leo, all right? When Leo on the farm, Leo Kakunis, $25 a ton for horse manure to be dumped at the dump, to be put off at the dump. And you got to have proof of residency. All right? You got to have a real ID. not an illegal alien ID, a real ID. 508-775-9985. Email me at 95wxtk.com. And please tell Brian, as far as I know, there's no permits in the town of Barnesville, Bob, okay? No, yep. Stickers.
17: I just texted him that.
2: Len says $410 for a dump sticker. How much is the fine for littering? $50. That's why you can go all the back roads of Independence Park, or maybe the back roads of Sandwich Road. All right, old Sandwich Road up in Plymouth, and look at the mattresses on the side of the road. 508-775-9985. Email me at 95wxtk.com. Peggy said, can I get a photo op for my pie-in-the-sky idea? Well, sure, what is it, Peggy? A monorail straight down the middle of the Sagamore, where it gets a little like an amusement park ride, then straight down in the middle of Route 6, platforms for stops along the way, just like Disney World. You know, Peggy, they talked about that way back when with the windmills back in the 90s. Why don't we go down the middle of Route 6, all the way down, up and down? We put the windmills right in the middle. It didn't fly then, Peggy. I doubt that your monorail will fly now. And Jack said, Ed, doesn't anybody remember the Big Dig? That was supposed to fix traffic. How did that work out? Jack, none of these things are going to work out. When was the last time you got an update about the Sagamore Bridge? Bob, remember, I got to get her on, okay? Remind me.
17: Yep.
2: All right? About the bridge. And how Dylan Fernandez, well, you know, we're going to, 300,000 people are going to be using this train. What an idiot. Someone tell Dylan, shake him by the shoulders. Say, wake up, you socialist Democrat, you. 508-775-9985. Email me at 95wxtk.com. Quick break. I'll be back right after this. I'm Ed Lambert. Hang on.
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2: 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I don't know why I pay $410. You know what? For beach, for dump, all right? For the dump. I get one sticker for my car. I got the beater. My car is the beater. My car is a dump car, you know? My wife's car, no dump sticker. The dump sticker for my wife's car would cost $40 more. So for $450, two cars. Ain't happening. $410 for my beater. It smells like a dump. Robert, Keith says, Bob, Ed, I don't, I don't want to shock you, Ed, but dump stickers in Falmouth are $40. Huh? And we do have curbside pickup, and they supply the trash cart free of charge. Isn't Falmouth nice? Talk about socialist Democrats and Keith, $40 a year? A year. How come I'm paying $410? Peter said, Ed, I dumped those Barnstable Bandits several years ago. I went with a family-run, dump-run business, Gibbs Trash Removal. They're out of Sandwich, because I refused to be held hostage in Barnstable. $410 for a sticker? They're out of their minds. I don't care what it costs me. I will not give it to Barnstable. Look into the price of a beach sticker, Ed. Don't forget to check the price of a residential beach. I just got two of them, Peter. And when you go to Florida, how much do you pay for a beach sticker? Nada. The money-hungry grabbing fools in Barnstable. Yeah, I'm sour on Barnstable. Keep up the good work. So glad you're back. Peter, thank you. I got to tell you about a beach sticker. Got to have one. Got to have two. But you know what? You go to the beach. All right? And what are you doing? You're waiting in line for some brain-dead beach sticker checker people. Usually young girls, or maybe college girls, or whatever, maybe old-timers. They sit there, and they keep you waiting in traffic outside of the beach while they check in some idiot from New Jersey or from New York. Have them pull over to give you the $25 and let those of us who have stickers go through, you idiots. My wife says to me, Ed, shut up. Shut up. 508 said, but thanks very much, Peter. I agree with you. How come that's only $40 in Falmouth? 508-775-9985. Email me at 95wxtk.com. Bob said that someone called, only one lane open on the Sagamore coming onto Cape Cod because of the water ponding. It said, and told me the backup is horrendous down there. They got a flood at the base of the Sagamore, coming on Cape. I thought they fixed it. No, they want to talk about a rail line from Buzzards Bay. Hey, Dylan, get off your dead butt and go have the DPW, somebody fix the drainage from the state at the bottom of the Sagamore.
8: Oh, no, Ed, I want a photo op with Kip Diggs and Steve. And all my buddies coming off the train that ain't ever going to be built.
2: Leah, who's really ticked off, said, Ed, if our current politicians really cared about public transportation to Cape Cod and concerned about the future, they'd fill in the damn canal, two causeways instead of bridges, future transit from Boston to P-Town, future water supply from Quabbin that's got enough water in it to supply everybody, future natural gas pipeline, hydro dam supply electricity, economic development with two harbors and mid-tidal pond, endless possibilities. Instead, two obsolete bridges the day they open and no money to build them, Leo, I'll add. They don't have the money for the Sagamore. They're lying to you. But thanks, Leo. They're not going to listen to you. 508-775-9985. Email me at 95wxtk.com. Everything that's going on, from dump stickers to trains. I mean, does anybody... I mean, seriously. Steve Exaros. Steve, what the hell are you doing at a photo op with Dylan Fernandez for a train that ain't going to happen? Seriously. I mean, is this all... I mean, I don't get it. Where's Dave Vieira, the Democrat posing as a Republican? I mean, where's Tom Mulkey, the Democrat posing as a socialist Democrat? You know, where's Hadley Luddy? Kip Diggs, get out of your house. Go up to the bridge. Julian Sear, where were you? I'm going to let my buddy, Dylan Fernandez, take the lead on this. He needs another seat on some committee. Bill Keating, where the hell are you? I'm in Lambert. Like news.
10: This
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1: Nuclear honesty. I'm Dave Anthony, Fox News. That's what President Trump insists the U.S. deal with Iran demands, posting on Truth Social. Iran's agreed to high-level nuclear inspections long into the future, which Iran disputes. The day after the president warned he'll do what he has to do.
10: If Iran doesn't live up to their agreement, or if they're not behaving.
1: The president's post also maintains funds for the U.S. that is released for Iran will be controlled by the U.S. and used by Iran to buy food and medical supplies exclusively from the U.S. So Iran also disputes that today. The foreign ministry insists they'll decide.

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2: Good morning, I'm Brian Berner with this WXTK news update. The Mashpee Fire Department is getting hands-on roof operation training with the use of Barnstable County's mobile prop. They say that instructors from the Cape Cod Center for Public Safety Training Fire Program Division are conducting this week's training. Officials say by bringing the training directly into local communities, firefighters can participate while remaining on duty and available to respond to emergencies. They say that the roof prop provides a realistic, controlled environment that allows firefighters to practice roof ventilation and techniques while safely simulating conditions found during actual fire operations. The town of Bourne will be holding a public hearing on Wednesday to discuss the future of the Monument Beach Marina. The town's Department of Natural Resources and the Shore and Harbor Committee say that input from marina patrons, residents, boaters, and interested members of the public will play an important role in shaping the redevelopment plans. The town says that they've already retained an engineering firm and that the planning process is underway. Authorities say that for those interested, tomorrow's meeting will be held at the Bourne Middle School Library from 4:30 to 6:30 p.m. The town of Barnstable is reminding residents that the current transfer station tickets will expire on June 30th. They say to avoid delays and to maintain continued access to the transfer station after July 1st, stickers must be renewed before the expiration date. They say for more renewal information, including eligibility requirements, fees, and application details, visit barnstablestickers.townhall247.com. A Tisbury man has been charged with attempted murder following a weekend incident. Tory Gates reports.
3: Local and state police arrested Brandao Alves Caldera at a home on Cook Road Sunday night. Reports say the 38-year-old Caldera attacked a family member with a knife, which led to her hospitalization with what were termed serious injuries. Caldera is also accused of assault and battery with a dangerous weapon. Police did not provide further information on Monday. I'm Tory Gates.
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7: The heaviest traffic is leading to the Sagamore Bridge with a one-hour backup between Herring Pond Road and Sagamore Bridge on Route 3 South, plus flooding in Sagamore in the right lane on Route 6 East before 6A Mid-Cape Connector. I'm Gina Genesis.
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1: Now, your look at the 1 degree outside Weather Network forecast for Cape Cod and the islands.
9: 1 degree outside, meteorologist Danielle Noyce with your forecast. Areas of rain, embedded thunder, some downpours slow to taper off today. High temperatures around 70. Showers will wind down this evening. Partial clearing by dawn tomorrow, low of 60. Tomorrow's partly cloudy, highs in the upper 70s with the west-northwest breeze, 10 to 15 miles per hour. Sun and clouds on Thursday with highs in the mid to upper 70s. For the only forecast you need to know, download our free 1 degree outside weather app.
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0: About 7 after 8. Good morning, everybody. Welcome back. I'm Ed Lambert. Tuesday morning, my time to get on board with Tim Dunn, the unbelievable reporter, investigative reporter for the Boston Herald. Tim, good morning. Welcome to the show.
1: Good morning, Ed. Thanks for having me.
0: How you doing?
1: I'm doing well. I mean, I'm a little disappointed in this rain. It's ruining my golf, but other than that, I'm hanging in there.
0: Oh, poor baby. Get yourself some golfing clothes and a good umbrella. Hey, speaking of that, I don't know how the hell you do it, by the way, but this whole thing about the ballot initiative, the state taxes, the BS from Andrea Campbell, what's really the story behind all of that? Did she do this on purpose? Did she mislead everybody knowing that the courts would strike it down? What do you think?
1: Well, officially, we don't know yet, but, you know, I think if you look at this, Ed, and if you have a brain and you follow Massachusetts politics even a little bit, this smells. You know, so as your listeners probably know, last Wednesday or Thursday, the SJC had ruled to kill a ballot initiative that would have lowered the income tax from 5 to 4%, and it's all due to an error by A.G. Campbell, a quote-unquote error. You know, you're looking at two scenarios. You know, the best-case scenario is that Campbell is just that inept, and she really messed up as an AG, and her whole office and all of her resources just messed up a simple summary. Or what I think most people are looking at and kind of suspect is that she offered to the summary was drafted a year ago.
0: A poison pen. There's no question in my mind. She might be stupid, all right, but she's stupid like a fox. And her people who wrote that thing, misleading the summary and just by a few words in it, Tim, have screwed everything up. And I swear to God they did. There's no proof, but I swear to God they did it on purpose. I don't. I really do.
1: Oh, and you know, and it's also, you got to throw some shame on the SJC as well. You know, I know there's a protocol and there's a process and everything, but I'm sorry. I'm one to imagine that if this was some sort of environmental friendly ballot initiative, they would be finding every and any which way. They'd all turn to Philadelphia lawyers to find out how to get that passed.
0: Oh yeah. I mean, if this was the Conservation Law Foundation or somebody else, we will get it. We'll get it squared away for you, boys. You know, I'm telling you,
1: absolutely.
0: It's true. It's true. So I don't know. You guys pull your hair out up there and trying to get the truth, and then what did you? Didn't you ask the Governor Healey about the? Didn't she say, "Oh, that's a silly question"? Didn't she say something like that to you?
1: Yeah, so Saturday I chased her down to a campaign event. That was in Roxbury at the Juneteenth celebration, and she made her, you know, her token appearance there, and you know, was shaking hands and kissing babies. And the you know, the press people know what I'm up to, so they told me, oh, she's just going to talk to a few people, and we'll have you with her. I know the game. I was ready for her, so I was prepared to walk around for 2.5 hours following her until I got tired of it and just asked her and interrupted her with somebody and asked her if A.G. Campbell should be replaced for all this, and she told me it's a silly question and walked away. And that was the same day that socialist state rep Erica Eiderhoven, you've probably heard her name over the years, a couple different times. Yeah, she's really radical, and she was celebrating it, and the whole video with a profane video online, and you know, it was really a slap in the face to the voters here, you know.
0: Well, it was, and she's an idiot. Well, she's not an idiot. I mean, she's a Eiderhoven, all right, celebrating the decision, all right, on the initiative. You know, good for them, socialist state. By the way, Tim, have you guys ever done a poll about all our state reps and state senators, or how many of them are Democrat socialist or socialist Democrats, or are they all? What do you think?
1: I don't think we've done a poll on that, but I can tell you off the top of my head, I think she's one of a handful of officially out there Democratic socialists. I think there's probably at least 5, maybe 10 as a max, but you know they all act that. I mean, if you see Dylan Fernandez or Julian Sear and they have a D and that's it, they still have a lot of socialist values to them. So I think it's kind of just a label game, kind of for her, it's just a promotional tool, I think.
0: Yeah. But, hey, I was reading in the Herald yesterday. By the way, I couldn't believe this. The Howie Carr, the Herald poll about familiarity with the GOP candidates, I was blown away about, according to the poll, I don't know how many people they got to talk about, do you know who Mike Minogue is, or short sleeve, or I'm blown away that people have no idea who they are.
1: Yeah, we did a little fun survey. It was pretty fun. I did this Thursday and Friday for Howie and the Herald, and I've limited time and resources. I was only able to get about 51 people, but I thought it was a good enough sample size just to see, take a little peek in. And from the 51 people I talked to, 50 out of 51 recognized Governor Healey. It's pretty, it's 98%, pretty reasonable and pretty expected, I guess, as the incumbent. It didn't look too good for the GOP guys, I'll tell you. 7 out of 51 people for 13% recognized Mike Minogue when I showed them a headshot of him. When I showed a separate headshot of Brian Shortsleeve, only 4 people out of 51 recognized him, and that was, I think that's like 7%. So it really was not looking good.
0: What are they doing? Mike ought to be, I thought Mike was all over the state and getting an awful lot of press out of the Springfield Union, out in the Berkshires, everywhere, but I was blown away that that many people of the, well, only 51 that you talked to, though, Tim, had no idea who they were. I don't know.
1: No clue. Yeah, no clue. They thought, some thought that Minogue was a Democrat. I tried giving one lady a hint with short sleeve. I said, I was wearing a short sleeve shirt. I said, I'm wearing his name. She said, oh, Brian Nike? And I said, no, not Brian Nike. I think it's a combination, I think, of traditional ways of getting your campaign out there don't work. I don't think local TV ads are as good as they used to be. I might biasly say, advertising in the, or promoting yourself in the Herald might be a little better or in a paper print, but there's that. And I also think it just shows that it might be a little early in the election process and there's a lot of uninformed voters out there, clearly.
0: Well, it is. I mean, we're not even at the 4th of July yet. And people really don't start paying attention, for God's sakes, until September, or maybe even after the primaries, before they even get involved. So maybe it's not as bad as I thought it was. But I thought, and I still think the Minogue is going to be the front runner, ongoing right on through everything. And I still I'm hoping that people will take a look at Minogue rather than just blindly going for Healey after all the fiasco we've had in the state. I'm cautiously optimistic, Tim, on that, but I don't know.
1: I would remain cautious because, there's some people who I asked. I got a few liberals in there in that poll, and, one guy actually admitted to me on tape the reason he's going to vote to re-elect Healey is because she's a lesbian basketball player. So I don't know what Minogue and Shortsleeve can do to be a bigger lesbian basketball player than Healey, but I guess that she's got them locked away on that.
0: What? Are people that stupid? They are, aren't they?
1: Unfortunately, they are, yeah.
0: Yeah, I'm a point guard, and I'm a lesbian, so vote for me. 508-775-9985. Email me, edit95wxtk.com. The other thing that really blew me away, how many millions of dollars, Tim, are we spending now for one-way warning technology? Blink, blink, blink, wrong way, wrong way, wrong way. I mean, I read that, and I said, there's got to be a better way of doing things.
1: Oh, yeah. Well, it's funny. Governor Healey had this press conference at the Danvers State Police Barracks last Wednesday, I believe it was. And it was, of course, in reaction to things, never to, get ahead of things and prevent things. It was in reaction to yet another state trooper, the second one in 2 weeks, to either be hurt or killed by someone driving the wrong way. It was only a couple miles away where that state police trooper, Kevin Trainer, when you were out, Ed, got killed. I know you saw it. And that was all tragic. And then this other state trooper, who luckily walked away but had to go to the hospital, was hit just a few miles away from that first crash scene and was injured. And what do you know? It was an illegal immigrant who did it. So I had asked Governor Healey at that press conference that, there's all this different technology you've rolled out. You had this for a couple of years but refused to expand on it, even though wrong-way crashes have been up. But considering the last one was caused by an illegal alien, should they not have licenses anymore? And, I was an attorney general, and I really care about the law, and nobody should drive the wrong way. And, unfortunately, we still may see these things, because I don't think when you're a drunk illegal immigrant who can't read English road signs, it's going to, any flashing lights are going to do much to stop you.
0: I was, one of our listeners, Steve, sent me a couple of emails that he's forwarded on up to people. I don't know whether he gets any traction about the strips. I mean, forget about putting $75 million on signs that nobody's going to read or really probably won't do the job. Why don't we just have the strips put out there on for people coming in the wrong way on a one-way exit or entrance or whatever it might be? I don't get it. Okay.
1: Oh, yeah, the ones that flatten your tires, like a bank or something. You can't back. Yeah, no, that would make a lot more sense to me. But, you know, I don't know. It's probably some sort of environmental thing. Maybe it would hurt a squirrel or something that was running against them or something, and we can't do it.
0: Yeah, something. So. Or else one somebody's not going to make enough money. The signs, right. They'll make enough money. But Steve Schaefer put it out there. It was a great idea. Hope nobody's going to listen to him. But
1: no, of course, good ideas don't pass here, Ed. No good ideas in Massachusetts. Only the costly ones.
0: Hey, where were you? I mean, when they had Dylan Fernandez and Steve X and Kippy Diggs, and they had their little photo op on their MBTA down at the from Middleborough to Buzzards Bay, you know, telling people we're going to get a new train track. Where were you covering that? You should have been down there. Jeez.
1: Oh, if it was yesterday, I was enjoying my time in a sunny day golfing. I typically have Mondays off, but I'm not sure if we sent someone there, but I know I was getting all the press releases from the governor, and I think a lot of the regional transit authority areas, and then the big thing right now is rail. She's trying to show off rail and for the World Cup, and yeah, but you know, the photo op's funny because I heard you talking about the bridges and everything, and they all act like, you know, if they start a project here, it gets done right on time. It's kind of the attitude they're trying to sell to us. And you know, I was just thinking to myself, we were talking about the bridges last hour, you know, well, considering it took about, 45 to 50 years to get one train line from Boston to the South Coast, I wonder how long anything else will take.
0: Oh, yeah, and there's no money. I mean, you know, and it's a photo op that they're going to go away. And it's all playing into, I swear to God it is, Tim, playing into Cynthia Cream's, hey, I don't want you to drive your car so much because you have alternative ways to get into Boston. I swear to God.
1: Oh, yeah, it definitely does. I did that story of Cynthia Cream's bill, and this is actually part of it. You know, what she's trying to say, and they're trying to say is, oh, no, we're not going to limit your driving. We're going to give you extra options, even though the bill strictly says you're going to have limitations in your driving. But, yeah, these are the different options. An hour and a half train ride that usually would take an hour car ride is what they're going to give you.
0: And no breakdowns, by the way, at all, with the T coming in from Buzzards Bay or Middleborough or anywhere.
1: Oh, it'll be
0: flawless. The other thing is, we're going to drop everybody off at the station at Buzzards Bay, and we're going to have the Steamship Authority buses, and we're going to have the RTA buses, and going to transport them all over Cape Cod, bringing them and dumping them in Hyannis. Don't worry, be happy. We'll have buses everywhere. You know,
1: diesel buses
0: on top of it all.
1: God.
0: Hey, good talking to you. Thanks, Tim, for the update. Appreciate it. Keep up the good work. We'll talk to you again next Tuesday. Give us a call if anything hot comes in, okay?
1: Sounds good. I look forward to it.
0: Thanks, Tim. Tim Dunn, everybody, from the Boston Herald. 508-775-9985. Email me at 95wxdk.com. Quick break. I'll be right back. I'm Ed Lambert.
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2: 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Coach Mauricio Pochettino says his team isn't letting early success get to their heads.
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6: About 27 minutes after 8 o'clock. Welcome back, everybody. I'm Ed Lambert. Always good to have Tim on board, keeping us informed of what's going on. Let's head up to Plymouth. Barbara, good morning. How you doing, Barbara?
25: Good morning, Ed. I'm calling because of the poll that you guys did. Thank you for doing it. I want to tell you that I see a lot of polls, particularly on Facebook and Instagram, and you know, some of them are all saying the same thing. I always ask the question, like, who did you poll? Like, who was the audience? And you know, a lot of them are, they're getting more people Democrats than they are even Republicans. They're not even reaching the Republicans or the independents, right? Or even the soft Democrats. So it's hard to tell from the polls. I hear a lot of people saying, you know, don't pay attention to the polls. But and I do think Minogue has really been out there. You see him all the time on social media, all over the place on social media. So I just don't know how to get people to wake up. And you know, we've got to get out there and vote. It's so important that people start. I see people complaining constantly on social media. How do we get them to get up off the couch and go vote?
6: That's a key. And but, you know, Tim hit the nail on the head, too, Barbara, in this whole thing. It's really early. I mean, for those of us that are junkies, it isn't early. But for 95% of the people out there, hell, we're not even into the 4th of July yet. Do you know what I mean?
25: Right. I get it. But I just wanted to say I appreciate that you did the poll and that, you know, you guys are trying to get the word out there to get people, you know. I mean, look, Plymouth, you saw Plymouth, 53,000 registered voters and 8,000 came out to vote.
6: Yeah.
25: In the locals.
6: It's awful. It is.
25: Yeah.
6: It's awful.
25: And people have to vote in the locals if we're going to change anything.
6: Absolutely correct. It starts at home, Barbara. Yeah. It does.
25: Yeah.
6: Hey, thanks for the call. And by the way, I didn't do that poll. Tim Dunn did it. He had talked to Howie about it in the Herald. And they did the Herald. Howie, Tim did the poll for them, so that's how it came up.
25: Oh, that's right. Well, I appreciate that. Thank you so much.
6: You betcha. Thanks for the call, Barbara. Take it easy. Let's stay in Plymouth. Hey, Bob, what's going on, Bob?
26: Hey, good morning, Ed. Hey, what do you call it? Have you ever been polled? I never have been.
6: Yeah, I have been polled.
26: You have? Oh, okay. Well, I have never been polled, and I would remember if I was.
6: Recently, I don't know, every once in a while I'll receive a text or probably a text more than an email, I think, about, hey, would you respond to this, you know?
26: Oh, yeah, I know. I don't
6: I just delete those. I'm not going to get involved with those. But
26: the reason I called, our dump sticker, well, it's not a sticker. Our fee is $190 a year, and you can recycle your cans and bottles and newspapers and that sort of thing. But as far as the trash, you have to buy these orange bags.
6: Oh, I hate that.
26: And a bag of five is $8.50. And if you have a big family, those bags fill up fast, and it could bring you up to $400 in a year easily. You know?
6: Oh, yeah. I think the idea of selling bags is a bad idea. I know a lot of the towns looked at it, including the town of Barnstable. And I fought a tooth and nail. I said, bull only. I'm not, you know, what am I going to do? I'm bag up the stuff. They were even going to have a, let's open your bags and make sure you're recycling. You know, that type of baloney?
26: Oh, fry ice. No, yeah. No, they don't do that here, but, I mean, you could put anything in those bags, even though it's illegal. Nobody ever checks you. I don't. Yeah. Not that I ever do that, because I don't. But
6: I'm not.
26: There's a lot of people that do.
6: I'm not a bag guy. The bags that I use are the compactor bags or the big green trash bags, whatever. You know, that's it. Thanks for the call, Bob. Not bad for the how much? $8.50 for five bags. $190 a year could add up too. All right, quick break for the 8:30 news. I'm Ed Lambert. I'll be right back.
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4: news.
3: Good
4: morning. I'm Brian Berner with this WXTK news update. The town of Bourne will be holding a public hearing on Wednesday to discuss the future of the Monument Beach Marina. The town's Department of Natural Resources and the Shore and Harbor Committee say that input from marina patrons, residents, boaters, and interested members of the public will play an important role in shaping the redevelopment plans. The town says that they've already retained an engineering firm and that the planning process is underway. Authorities say that for those interested, tomorrow's meeting will be held at the Bourne Middle School Library from 4:30 to 6:30 p.m. The Mashpee Fire Department is getting hands-on roof operation training with the use of Barnstable County's mobile prop. They say that instructors from the Cape Cod Center for Public Safety Training Fire Program Division are conducting this week's training. Officials say by bringing the training directly into local communities, firefighters can participate while remaining on duty and available to respond to emergencies. They say that the roof prop provides a realistic, controlled environment that allows firefighters to practice roof ventilation and techniques while safely simulating conditions found during actual fire operations. The town of Barnstable is reminding residents that the current transfer station tickets will expire on June 30th. They say to avoid delays and to maintain continued access to the transfer station after July 1st, stickers must be renewed before the expiration date. They say for more renewal information, including eligibility requirements, fees, and application details, visit barnstablestickers.townhall247.com. A Tisbury man has been charged with attempted murder following a weekend incident. Tory Gates reports.
7: Local and state police arrested Brandao Alves Caldera at a home on Cook Road Sunday night. Reports say the 38-year-old Caldera attacked a family member with a knife, which led to her hospitalization with what were termed serious injuries. Caldera is also accused of assault and battery with a dangerous weapon. Police did not provide further information on Monday. I'm Tory Gates.
4: And in sports, the Red Sox were walked off by the Colorado Rockies 3-2 in Denver. Boston has now dropped back-to-back games, and they'll continue their three-game series tonight. Pregame can be heard beginning at 7:40 on Cape Cod Sports Radio 96.3, with first pitch scheduled for 8:40. I'm Brian Berner, News Radio 95, WXTK.
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10: 20-minute delay to the Sagamore Bridge from Herring Pond Road, including a disabled vehicle blocking the right lane. That's on Route 6 East at 6A Mid-Cape Connector, and a 15-minute backup on Scenic Highway West to the Bourne Bridge. 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
3: Now, your look at the 1 degree outside weather network forecast for Cape Cod and the islands.
11: One Degree Outside meteorologist Danielle Noyce with your forecast. Areas of rain, embedded thunder, some downpours slow to taper off today. High temperatures around 70. Showers will wind down this evening. Partial clearing by dawn tomorrow, low of 60. Tomorrow's partly cloudy, highs in the upper 70s with a west-northwest breeze, 10 to 15 miles per hour. Sun and clouds on Thursday with highs in the mid to upper 70s. For the only forecast you need to know, download our free One Degree Outside weather app.
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3: 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Beep, beep, beep,
6: beep, yeah. Welcome back, everybody. About 22 minutes in front of 9 o'clock. Got a couple of pictures out of Facebook. Thanks, Kristen, and others, too, about the ponding on the Cape side of the Sagamore Bridge. I saw the picture of the state cop there. It's a huge, huge puddle. And the Cape side, you know, just before you go up the hill, after you come across the sag, slowing it down almost to a stop. A one lane, people trying to get through the water that's collected there. So thanks for the information. And also Kevin and Ready Rooter, too, about some of the trucks trying to get through that. But anyway, 508-775-9985. Peter in the Mill said, Ed, you must have missed the memo that they're not going to fix that ponding until they put it the new bridge. Then they won't have a problem. Oh, and I heard Kip Diggs fulfilled a lifelong dream. He was driving the choo-choo train. Suzanne. Hey, Ed, you want a great chuckle? Tyler McAllister posted a video today on Facebook. He's in the pulpit of his tuna fishing boat following a great white shark, listening to the Ed Lambert Show with his Ray-Ban Meta glasses. That's the kind of congressman we need. Good for it. Run for it. Good for you, Tyler. And thanks for listening to the show. And thanks, Suzanne, for sending it off, too. 508-775-9985. Tim said, Howie Carr said he was the last American dishwasher. I think Tim Dunn is the last reporter in New England. Now, there are a couple of good ones, but Tim is really doing a good job. Joe said, a couple of loose ends when you're talking to Crazy Josh. You're about to share some medical information about your appointment yesterday. Please share if you're willing. Positive progress. I went to see Dr. Sean yesterday, surgeon. My foot is healing slowly. It's going to be a while. And I'm still, no putting heavy weight on the foot. So that's why the walker and the wrapped and the boots and all that kind of stuff. One of our listeners said, Ed, Shane said, Ed, you know, you're talking about the beach stickers. He said, what do you care about any beach, Ed? With your boot and walker, you ain't going to the beach anytime soon. You're right. My wife and I were talking about that, Shane. And if we go to the beach, he says, Ed, I'm gonna go down there. You can sit in the sand right by the car. You know, put up your umbrella right by the car. 508-77. Joe, thanks for asking. Things are progressing very slowly. Jared said, Ed, you speaking of wrong way drivers? Look at this picture. This guy put on his left turn signal at the base of the Bourne Bridge, proceeded through the rotary in the wrong direction. That is until a couple of tractor trailers, 18-wheelers, came in his direction. He figured something was wrong and began backing up. What an idiot. I mean, once again, not knowing what's going on, Jared, with the rotaries. And Jody said, you know, Ed, it's not been 20 minutes ago in Sandridge. I get off at Chase Road because it was flooded under the bridge right there, and the traffic was stopped on Route 6. They said it also flooded at the Sagamore. So I went along the canal on Cape Side and it was fine, but the traffic is backed up heading down 495 for over a mile. They're back to winter sport points, for crying out loud. I'm telling you, the traffic is out there. 508-775-9985. Email me, edit95wxtk.com. A gripe from Terry. Ed, born and raised in Pennsylvania. We voted twice a year. Primary in May, general election, period. Coming to Massachusetts 32 years ago, I was blown away. Every time you turn around, somebody is voting for something somewhere in the state. Half the time, the Barnesville Fire Station, Centerville, majority of voters don't even know there's an election. People are tired of all these elections. They're tired of the results, meaning absolutely nothing. The upcoming midterm is truly the most important in our country's history. If the Democrats take back the House or the Senate, the Socialist Party will rule this country. There's no going back. That's the scary part of it, Terry. When you took it to New York and D.C., the mayor's race and what there's going on out there. Len says, sounds like they need a bridge over the ponding. 508-775-9985. Email me at 95wxtk.com. Over the funding. You talk about the different, talking about Conservation Law Foundation with Tim about, you know, what Campbell was doing. I was reading an article in the Plymouth Independent, and it has to do with a large company, one of the largest cranberry growers in the state, is being now sued for illegal mining of the land area that they've restoring wetlands, etc. The Boston-based group Conservation Law Foundation is accusing the developer of South Plymouth's massive Red Brook development, which is AD Makepeace, coming from the CLF, demanding millions to restore wetlands, comply with federal permitting, significant fines on a daily basis about the environmental damage that Makepeace has done without permitting in the areas of Plymouth and Carver and some other towns too. When I read this article, it hit close to home for many years of different companies that were out there that were mining and clearing forests and rock and everything else. Makepeace being huge and discharging millions of tons of sand and gravel and dredge material. And the CLF is after them now, Conservation Law Foundation. Some of the lawsuits that have been in the past, everybody, against the Wareham-based company, saying they violated different Clean Water Acts, et cetera, didn't have permits, were thrown out of court. But this one, once again, is trying to go after Makepeace to halt economic development, basically, in southeastern Massachusetts. It's huge. Maybe you haven't heard much about it, but it's this Conservation Law Foundation mandating that Makepeace, 60 days notice of its intent to sue. They're talking about penalties exceeding $70,000 a day. Allegations in Monday's letter from the environmental Meg Sheehan from Community Land and Water Coalition, who's a bulldog when it comes to environmental issues. Here we go again. But it's going to affect, it will affect those of us here on the Cape and all over Plymouth and southeastern Massachusetts too. about blocking the permits and regulatory approvals for the company's work in that area. So that keeping, I just wanted to mention it because I mentioned CLF earlier, Conservation Law Foundation. They seem to get the nod when it comes to any environmental issue, enforcing Clean Water Act, et cetera, and taking a look at also some of the lawsuits against groups here on Cape Cod. But it's a big deal up in Plymouth that's going to affect many, many people around. 508-7... Nikki said, Ed, hey, Gimpy, put a hefty, hefty garbage bag on your foot to get to your chair at Dowse's. 508-775-9985. Email me at 95wxtk.com. Quick break. I'll be back right after this. I'm Ed Lambert. Hang on.
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7: 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The Conservation Law Foundation, Francis said, sadly, Ed, two of the founders of the CLF live in Kituit. They've been suing Barnstable over the sewering of the town. Now they're suing Barnstable because they claim the water discharged from the treatment plant is polluted in spite of it being certified clean by the state. See, sometimes, Francis, thanks, but sometimes I don't get what they're doing. Water pollution control and... In the town of Barnstable, the discharge water is after the tertiary treatment is gray water, basically. It's not polluted. They could put it on golf courses. They could put it in the woods. They could put it anywhere. And if it's certified clean by the state, then CLF is once again being a complete jerk and getting involved with the Barnstable and the sewering of the town. I wish the Conservation Law Foundation had a different title to its name, because I don't see them as helping at all, anything. Mike sent me a Mike over the vineyard. Ed was concerned about the situation with ticks over there in Martha's Vineyard, and he's a native, been here for years. Lived there all his life, a firefighter, enforcement officer, law enforcement, tick-borne diseases. Said basically that numerous car accidents because of deer and over there, and there's got to be something that can be done, including safely, including archery year-round, even in thickly settled areas. It's the deers that are regularly seen at all hours, and let's get behind this bill, Senate 3064. And he sent the letter to Julian Sear. Well, Julian Sear, legislative director, Mike Holcomb, who signs office, he, him, or his. By the way, have any of you idiots up there, the DEI people? And Mike, are you a he, him, or his? Any of you guys getting rid of those pronouns? Anyway, do whatever you want, Mike. But anyway, basically he said, and a very nice response to Mike in the Vineyard's letter. Thank you for sharing your support. Senator Sear and our team have been working with island partners, state official, and the governor's office to bring forward aggressive and effective solutions to the tick crisis in the Vineyard. And the letter goes on and on and on with all these. We fully support efforts to give communities more practical tools to manage their... You know, it goes on and on and on. Great stuff, Mike, but didn't say a damn thing. You know, we're gonna give you efforts to use more practical tools. How about get the hell out of my way, and I on the Vineyard will decide what's a practical tool. I don't need your support. But it's so typical of the. I know it's a nice letter, saying all the right things, by not saying a damn thing. Thanks, Mike, for sending it to us.
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5: Latest update on our missing mother, Nancy.
8: I wanted to just take the opportunity to ask people, to beg people to come forward. Somebody knows something. We are in agony.
5: As we find out, one of the ransom notes after her mother was kidnapped from her Arizona home months ago reported that Nancy died.
0: The second note sent to media outlets in February following the disappearance of Nancy Guthrie is believed to have said she was, quote, buried with nature. It followed the first note that said she was safe and demanded a ransom of millions of dollars in cryptocurrency in return for Guthrie, who was the 84-year-old mother of Today's Show co-anchor Savannah Guthrie. News outlets agreed to a request by law enforcement not to report on the contents of the notes while they investigated.
5: That's Fox's Tanya J. Powers. Iran is disputing what the U.S. is saying about the weekend talks in Switzerland, denying they agreed to allow nuclear inspectors into the country, but President Trump insists they did, adding they can't be allowed to have weapons.
9: If Iran doesn't live up to their agreement, or if they're not behaving, I will do what I have to do.
10: Over the next 60 days, they'll be resolving Iran's nuclear program and the issues surrounding it while keeping the Strait of Hormuz open. With the initial agreement in place, millions of barrels of crude oil are leaving the Persian Gulf each day.
5: Fox's Trey Yingst in Tel Aviv. Iran also insists today it can spend the money the U.S. unfreezes however it wants. But on Truth Social, the president posted this morning, funds the U.S. is releasing for Iran will be controlled by the U.S. and used to buy food and medical supplies exclusively from the U.S. It's primary day in Utah and Maryland and New York, where several socialist and progressive candidates are hoping to follow Zoran Mamdani's lead after he was elected socialist mayor of New York City.
11: We're doing that again because this movement is unstoppable.
5: Claire Valdez has Mamdani's support, so do several others, in races for seats in Congress. There are runoffs today in South Carolina, too. America's listening to Fox News.
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14: 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Now half your food truck menu is costing more than it's making you! Also,

0: in conditions found during actual fire operations. The town of Bourne will be holding a public hearing on Wednesday to discuss the future of the Monument Beach Marina. The town's Department of Natural Resources and the Shore and Harbor Committee say that input from marina patrons, residents, boaters, and interested members of the public will play an important role in shaping the redevelopment plans. The town says that they've already retained an engineering firm and that the planning process is underway. Authorities say that for those interested, tomorrow's meeting will be held at the Bourne Middle School Library from 4:30 to 6:30 p.m. The town of Barnstable is reminding residents that the current transfer station tickets will expire on June 30th. They say to avoid delays and to maintain continued access to the transfer station after July 1st, stickers must be renewed before the expiration date. They say for more renewal information, including eligibility requirements, fees, and application details, visit barnstablestickers.townhall247.com. A Tisbury man has been charged with attempted murder following a weekend incident. Tory Gates reports.
1: Local and state police arrested Brandao Alves Caldera at a home on Cook Road Sunday night. Reports say the 38-year-old Caldera attacked a family member with a knife, which led to her hospitalization with what were termed serious injuries. Caldera is also accused of assault and battery with a dangerous weapon. Police did not provide further information on Monday. I'm Tory Gates.
0: And in sports, the Red Sox were walked off by the Colorado Rockies 3-2 in Denver. Boston has now dropped back-to-back games, and they'll continue their three-game series tonight. Pre-game can be heard beginning at 7:40 on Cape Cod Sports Radio 96.3, with first pitch scheduled for 8:40. I'm Brian Berner, News Radio 95, WXTK.
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9: Mid-Cape Highway dealing with heavier traffic in Sandwich. The right lane is flooded out on Mid-Cape Highway West at Chase Road, so that on-ramp is closed. Make sure to stay left in that backup from Route 149 Meeting House Way and expect about a 10-minute delay. I'm Gina Genesis.
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4: Now, your look at the 1 degree outside Weather Network forecast for Cape Cod and the islands.
12: 1 degree outside, meteorologist Danielle Noyce with your forecast. Areas of rain, embedded thunder, some downpours, slow to taper off today. High temperatures around 70. Showers will wind down this evening. Partial clearing by dawn tomorrow, low of 60. Tomorrow's partly cloudy, highs in the upper 70s with a west-northwest breeze, 10 to 15 miles per hour. Sun and clouds on Thursday with highs in the mid to upper 70s. For the only forecast you need to know, download our free 1 degree outside weather app.
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13: Beep, beep, beep, beep, yeah.
14: Welcome back, everybody. 7 after 9. I'm Ed Lambert. Good to have you on board. 508-775-9985. 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Talking about the Conservation Law Foundation. Chris said, Ed, is this Conservation Law Foundation, are they suing to stop Avangrid from doing the chemical storage tanks up at Exit 6 and Oak Street Transformer? No, they're not, Chris. Why? Because they're green. Period. Brian said, Ed, you're 100% correct. Conservation Law Foundation has very little to do with conservation. I personally have contacted them twice to assist in local Cape resistance to oppose idiotic town development. Crickets. It's just another false front for the Beacon Hill liberal agenda. I happen to agree with you, Brian, and Chris 100% on that. Francis said, Ed, the CLF is causing

0: US Barnstable $600,000 in trying to defend themselves against these worthless suits. And the maybe Trump can use taxpayer dollars to shut down the Gulf of Maine wind projects and pay off Avangrid and Vineyard Wind to halt construction like he did up in Maine. It sure would be nice to see that, huh? Steven said, Ed, dogs transport ticks, too. We got hunting season and dogs. Transport of cattle all over the country is also responsible for ticks, such as the Lone Star tick. Dogs have proliferated the distribution of the Lone Star, which first showed up on the Sandy Neck in this region. Deer don't transport the Lone Star to Martha's Vineyard. How would that work? I don't know, Stephen. I'd have to ask the people over the vineyard how it works. 508-775-9985. Email me at 95wxtk.com. I've been trying to follow, and after the show yesterday, and trying to follow more about really what's happening in Iran. I'm trying to follow the official the situation of what's going on in Iran, what's happening. And I'm still confused as time goes on. The stark warning that Trump issued to Iran that I'll do whatever I have to do if you don't live up to the deal. Not sure what the deal is. Vice President said that the Iran has agreed to the IAEA to come back into the country, a major milestone for the American people. I don't know, is it? If we can allow the International Atomic Energy Agency to actually take a look at things, we'll see. The Straits of Hormuz, Trump said, has been open. He's going to take whatever action he deems necessary if they don't uphold their commitments on the 60-day roadmap. The progress I talked about when Vance said yesterday about Iran and Qatar, Pakistani officials, Switzerland, the discussions day before yesterday about the getting together and putting together the foundation for this house. I don't know how much more I guess what I want to say is this. I'm trying to figure out whether or not things are really progressing with the Iranian talks. I don't know. I know it's a long process. I don't know about the roadmaps. I don't know about the $10 billion going to be out for Iranian oil. I don't know about the Chapter 7 deal with the Iran. I don't know about working out. Everything is working out well. I'm skeptical of this. Let me have cut number 24, Bob, if you would.
1: Whether good faith or bad faith, you can't trust anybody's words. You have to trust what they actually do. Letting in the inspectors is a big deal, but again, we're going to see what they actually let the inspectors do once they're in the country. That's going to continually be a part of our negotiations.
0: It's not going to be part of the negotiations, JD. It's going to be part of, we agreed that the IAEA can come in and we agreed that they can do the inspections. If you're not allowing them to do inspections, it's not we're going back to the negotiating table. There's got to be a hammer up there ready to pounce. Cut number 4, Bob.
1: Whether good faith or bad faith.
2: Noting the regime's agreement to invite IAEA inspectors back into their country, and that could include American inspectors.
1: This is laying a foundation for what could be a truly transformed Middle East. But we haven't built the house yet. We're going to have to keep on building, and that's what we'll do.
2: Got to keep it going. This as Secretary of State Marco Rubio prepares to meet with Gulf allies this week in efforts to shore up support for the Memorandum of Understanding. And we also learned that Rubio spoke with Bibi Netanyahu, Israel's prime minister, by telephone. Israel is not part of the MOU, at least not yet.
0: 508-775-9985. Email me, edit95wxtk.com. I am a skeptic. I'm a cautious, optimist skeptic of this whole thing with what's going on. I'd like to give you a feel of maybe where I'm coming from as I was listening to a Laura Ingraham show last night on Fox Network. Bob, cut number 27, please.
3: I've been watching from afar the reaction from both sides of the aisle to the memorandum of understanding that President Trump and Iran agreed to for this 60-day ceasefire. Now, there's a lot of hand-wringing, but there's some good news.
4: This is probably what we're most excited about as Americans. The Iranians have agreed to invite IAEA inspectors back into their country.
0: Stop
4: that
0: right
4: is
0: there.
4: A major...
0: Stop right there, Bob. Stop right there. Using the term, we are excited that they've agreed, to me is a sign of weakness. I would not be excited that they agreed. I would be demanding that they agree. Do you know what I'm saying, everybody? Is it me, or I'm not being diplomatic enough or political enough? God, we're so happy that they've agreed to allow the IAEA and maybe even some Americans to come in to check the bastards out. Is it? Play that again, Bob.
3: Iran agreed to for this 60-day ceasefire. Now, there's a lot of hand-wringing, but there's some good news.
4: This is probably what we're most excited about as Americans. The Iranians have agreed to invite IAEA inspectors back into their country. That is a major milestone for the American people and the first step in permanently denuclearizing or permanently ending a nuclear weapons program in Iran. And that's exactly what we want.
0: Stop right there, JD. With all due respect, that doesn't mean crapola. Them agreeing, or we're excited that they've agreed to allow inspectors to come in. Last time they had inspectors come in, they allowed them to inspect 2% of everything that was going on. And where it might be American, it's the tone. Go ahead, Bob. Continue.
4: Foundation for a successful final deal. The final deal is the house. We set the foundation. We haven't built the house, but we've laid a successful foundation to get to a good place for the American people.
3: For the American people. That's the point of all this, is it not? Now, again, the devil will be in the details how it all plays out. That's a given. But the result of any negotiation should be for our benefit, with obvious benefits for the region, obvious benefits for Israel. But it's got to be for us. It's got to deliver security for us, stability for us, and ultimately more prosperity for us. This is what the American people demand.
0: 508-775-9985. Email me, edit95wxtk.com. I know that the president is going to be talking to defense contractors and asking for more, $80 billion or so more for the war, and to funding to cover the costs in Iran. The Secretary of War, Steve Feinberg, told congressional leaders that it's going to need about those additional funds to pay for this conflict. That's going to run up against the wall of Democrat socialists, and all Democrats too, including the Do You Have the War Powers Act, yada, yada, yada. So here we go again with the talks. As far as the Straits of Hormuz, they're closed, right? Nope. The president said, how many millions of barrels came across yesterday, setting a record for the amount of passage through the Straits of Hormuz. I'm listening, and I want to believe, and I want to understand what's happening. But at the same time, it's this skeptical pessimism or optimism or whatever it might be in talking about the Straits of Hormuz. 508-775-9985. Email me, edit95wxtk.com. com. The Caroline Levitt in the White House, and cut number five, Bob, and talking about the Israeli, Iranian deal.
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0: 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Then Chuck Schumer, of course, is going to put out there, just like all the Democrat socialists are, that cut number 18, Bob, let's hear him.
6: 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After this failed war with Iran, Trump needs to rename the art of the deal, the art of the faceplant.
0: 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Are we all going to pull together? Nope. Quick break. I'll be back right after this. I'm Ed Lambert.
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0: The situation, the fluid situation in Iran continues on a daily basis with the Vice President, J.D. Vance, and also the President and everybody else, Benjamin Netanyahu, everybody talking about the what's going on and what's happening over there. We'll continue to watch it as time goes on. Let's head on over to East Ham. Hey, Derek. Good morning. You're on XTK. How you doing, Derek?
26: Wonderful in the liquid sunshine.
0: There you go.
26: Hey, Ed, this abject failure up there at the Sagamore Bridge drainage is reminds me of an old joke, but you got to be hanging around in Massachusetts for a while. What's orange and black and sleeps three?
0: What?
26: A state truck. You're telling me those bridges are gaining on to be 100 years old, and they haven't figured out the drainage system?
0: I don't, you know, you see where it is, too, Derek. I mean, it's coming on Cape Cod after you go over the Sagamore. There's that dip, all right, by the Christmas tree shots before you start going up the hill towards exit one where you can get off to go to the Whole Foods there or whatever, the market basket. It's right there at the bottom. I mean, what does it take to open a culvert and a freaking pipe to get the water out of there?
26: Now, I don't know if this is impacting it, but they're resurfacing up there, and a lot of times they plug up those drains on purpose. I wonder if that was the problem.
0: Well, it's been, I don't know, could be, but it shouldn't.
26: Anyway,
0: it should not be an ongoing problem. They had a problem approaching the Sagamore Bridge, if you recall.
26: They pay more per lane mile than anybody in the universe,
0: yeah.
26: And they can't keep the road safe. It's a mess. Anyway, have fun, Ed.
0: Stay in East Ham, Derek. 508-775-9985. Email me at 95wxtk.com. Peggy said, Ed, maybe Trump and Vance are playing good cop, bad cop. How Iran can change the subject to include Lebanon and Israel beyond belief, so it looks like it's set up for Bibi to take the blame. Well, it's all about Hezbollah, and it's all about Iran. It's not an easy situation, granted, Peggy. It isn't. But it's a type of thing that we've got to get a handle on, and we've got to somehow make sure and change the attitude of, God, we're so happy that they came to the table about letting us or letting the IAEA inspect the nuclear sites. You know? I don't know. Tim said, Ed, on the bright side of what you said, if Iran only elects to let us inspect 2% of their total possessions of nuclear weaponry, we can now be assured that there'll be a lot less than before this conflict. A whole lot less. Hell of a lot less. You're right, Tim. We've taken them out. The fact is that the attitude of what we're talking about is getting to me. Strength, peace through strength. Steven said, Ed, I agree with you. The whole thing stinks. We had them on their knees when we were bombing them. Should have kept that military pressure for 6 to 8 days longer than we did. They would have been in all-done-forget negotiations. They would have had no option but to surrender and do whatever we wanted. Now it's a joke. We started off strong, Stephen. We did, and I said it yesterday, too. We started off strong. We started off, with shock and awe, taking out the nuclears, taking out the military. We should have kept going. And we should have kept going and taking a look at some of the infrastructure, taking a look at knocking out bridges, taking a look at knocking out power plants or whatever it might be, staying away from the downtown civilian or populations, but knock out the infrastructure in and around, all around. We started doing it, and you can still see some videos on YouTube of some people that have gotten through into Bandar Abbas or other areas within the major city populations within Iran. But we stopped. And now we're talking about it's all working out well. And the president says that. I shake my head and I say, Mr. President, I don't think so. Maybe, once again, we don't know everything, as we shouldn't. But at the same time, I want it to be working out well. I just don't. I'm a very pessimistic skeptic of this whole situation. All right, let me take a quick break. I'm Ed Lambert. I'll be back right after this. Hang on.
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2: Good morning. I'm Brian Berner with this WXTK News update. The town of Bourne will be holding a public hearing on Wednesday to discuss the future of the Monument Beach Marina. The town's Department of Natural Resources and the Shore and Harbor Committee say that input from marina patrons, residents, boaters, and interested members of the public will play an important role in shaping the redevelopment plans. The town says that they've already retained an engineering firm and that the planning process is underway. Authorities say that for those interested, tomorrow's meeting will be held at the Bourne Middle School Library from 4:30 to 6:30 p.m. The Mashpee Fire Department is getting hands-on roof operation training with the use of Barnstable County's mobile prop. They say that instructors from the Cape Cod Center for Public Safety Training Fire Program Division are conducting this week's training. Officials say by bringing the training directly into local communities, firefighters can participate while remaining on duty and available to respond to emergencies. They say that the roof prop provides a realistic, controlled environment that allows firefighters to practice roof ventilation and techniques while safely simulating conditions found during actual fire operations. The town of Barnstable is reminding residents that the current transfer station tickets will expire on June 30th. They say to avoid delays and to maintain continued access to the transfer station after July 1st, stickers must be renewed before the expiration date. They say for more renewal information, including eligibility requirements, fees, and application details, visit barnstablestickers.townhall247.com. A Tisbury man has been charged with attempted murder following a weekend incident. Tory Gates reports.
3: Local and state police arrested Brandao Alves Caldera at a home on Cook Road Sunday night. Reports say the 38-year-old Caldera attacked a family member with a knife, which led to her hospitalization with what were termed serious injuries. Caldera is also accused of assault and battery with a dangerous weapon. Police did not provide further information on Monday. I'm Tory Gates.
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7: 5-minute delays at the Bourne Bridge traveling on to the Cape from Bourndale Road overpass. A 15-minute delay from Herring Pond Road to the Sagamore Bridge. No reported crashes across the Cape. Just remember to use caution and expect slower traffic through construction. I'm Gina Genesis.
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1: Now, your look at the 1 degree outside weather network forecast for Cape Cod and the islands.
29: 1 degree outside, meteorologist Danielle Noyce with your forecast. Areas of rain, embedded thunder, some downpours, slow to taper off today. High temperatures around 70. Showers will wind down this evening. Partial clearing by dawn tomorrow, low of 60. Tomorrow's partly cloudy, highs in the upper 70s with a west-northwest breeze, 10 to 15 miles per hour. Sun and clouds on Thursday with highs in the mid to upper 70s. For the only forecast you need to know, download our free 1 degree outside weather app.
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0: Welcome back, everybody. I'm Ed Lambert, 508-775-9985. 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You know, locally, it's some of the things that are going on. I was reading that Chris sent me information about the forum tomorrow on the PFAS contamination. And the Hyannis will host a public forum tomorrow focused on community needs through analysis of outreach conducted by the technical assistant grants by the Massachusetts Environmental Protection. The members have been supporting grassroots discussion about the characterization, control, and remediation of plumes attributable to the firefighting chemicals, the PFAS, at the former Barnstable Municipal Fire Training Academy and Cape Cod Gateway Airport. They got talking about the plumes, and any information that's coming up on this forum tomorrow. I couldn't help but think about what's happening locally with the PFAS and the water and everything else right now, and also hand in hand with yesterday a press release from the FEMA about flood resistance in New England, damage control for climate change. I'm saying to myself, millions and millions of dollars in funding are going to towards quote unquote mitigating flood projects all over New England, and at the same time, you know, you take a look at the funding necessary in order to talk about PFAS in our water. And what additional funding could we help them? And instead of giving West Haven, Connecticut, a $2.4 million for Rock Beach, or the town of Surrey and Newbury, Maine, for $2.9 million for storm evacuation signs. You know, the town of Hull, the coastal resiliency project along the shoreline, review of it. I mean, it goes on and on and on about the amount of money that we're spending for these reports and spending for the initiative and narratives and possible improvement spillways and millions of dollars here and millions of dollars there. And yet when we're talking about, you know, something close to home, such as the Hyannis PFAS group steering group of what we need in this community and Cape Cod in and of itself, we don't get squat. There's a reception at the 5:30 to 7 tomorrow at the Community Needs Reception, Hyannis Arts Hall on Willow Street in Hyannis. All right, it's open to the public, but is there any funding for it? No, that goes to from FEMA to other projects that don't mean a damn thing. That's all. 508-775-9985. Email me at 95wxtk.com. Just hitting home at some of the things. You know, you look at the Sagamore Bridge. Chad said the flooding over at the Sagamore Bridge. Every time it's the same way. Can they fix it? No. But you can send $1.2 million for a green study of the possibility of climate change along the high reed grasses along Rock River. Do you know what I mean? Something is screwed up somewhere in somebody's thinking. 508-775-9985. Email me at 95wxtk.com. Don said, and you're right, you're talking about it, Rand, Ed. You bomb, then you stop. You bomb, then you stay. You let enemy pull out the reserves to put into place, then you bomb and you stop. This fake stand down in February had nothing to do with anything, all right, other than the fact that they were getting the crap kicked out of them, and we didn't have the guts to continue on doing the same type of thing, in my opinion. 508-775-9985. Email me at 95WXTK. .com. The situation, oh, by the way, I forgot to tell you, And I meant to tell you earlier, go online. We've got that giveaway, a $2,500 chance to get $2,500. It starts at 8 o'clock, 11 o'clock, 2, and 5, every top of the hour, all right? So make sure you're on board for that giveaway. Check it out. I mean, you never know when you're going to be able to walk away with $2,500. Not bad at all. 508. Oh, what happened? Bob, we were talking about it yesterday, the reflecting pool. What's the follow-up on? Do we have anything positive about the reflecting pool that's going on right now? What did Schumer say about it? Six.
1: How many hours did Trump spend talking about the reflecting pool? It ain't pretty. America needs a president right now, not a pool boy.
2: Well, at least five people have been arrested for vandalism.
0: You know, sound bites. Not bad, Chuck. Stupid. Give me cut 16, Bob.
3: Now, I can't help it if somebody goes in with a knife and starts hacking it up. And we also have pictures of it. You know, we have
4: pictures.
3: Can
4: you release the photos?
3: At the right time, you'll see it. You'll see it in court. You'll see it in court.
0: I'm waiting for it because I'm telling you, there's more to the story than meets the eye. It truly does. One of the things that I was looking at earlier today, and Bob, you got a cut on home ownership costs are going up. And I said to myself, no kidding, Shakespeare, about the home ownership going up. Let me have cut 25.
5: A home buyer in 2019 could expect to spend about $20,000 a year on basic home ownership expenses. But by 2025, that bill had jumped above $28,500, not only outpacing inflation, but also keeping many would-be buyers out of the market. So what kind of expenses are we talking about? And yeah, how much have they actually risen? Mortgage payments up 22%. Interest costs are up 35%. Property taxes also higher by 31%. Insurance up 72%. Home maintenance up 85%. The affordability challenges are keeping the housing market in a slump.
0: Is that what's keeping the market in a slump, everybody, do you think? I mean, I know that taxes are a huge part of it, but I also know interest rates are another huge part of keeping holding things back. When you talk about the slump, the home ownership costs are up. We talked about it yesterday. You take a look around Hyannis. All the building, all the apartments, everything that's going up. Home ownership going up. I don't know how people do it. I know that people are leaving the area. Never mind leaving California for Florida, but leaving Massachusetts for other places too. We can't afford the home ownership costs going up. Taxes going up. Insurance going up through the roof. And all the different things of what, you know, would it cost $20,000 7 years ago and it's $28,000 now? That's a lot of dough. And it's all about the interest and the taxes and the insurance and things keeping the home ownership costs way up there. I don't know. I know that our grandson, how many years ago now? Maybe 4 or 5 years ago, was able to get into a relatively inexpensive home, and they've spent money on it over the years, expanded it, made it larger, and doing what they could. But other than that, they weren't able to get into anything, and they're down in Rhode Island. They couldn't definitely not afford to live up here in Massachusetts with any of the costs that are up here. Those of us that already have a home, we're lucky. Those of you that don't have a home and are looking at trying to get into a rental, trying to get ahead, I don't know how you're going to happen. How's it going to happen? I don't know. And there are a ton of us that already own homes, but there are a ton of people out there that would want to own a home but just can't. Some of them get in luckily, through the different lotteries that are out there, but not many. And we've got the competing aspect of people that should be here against people who should not be here, too. So home ownership costs are way up. But so the demand is up there. But even so, the interest rates and the down payments and everything, the amount of money you need, it's going to be almost impossible for an awful lot of people. 508-775-9985. Email me, edit95wxtk.com. Let me take a quick meeting, quick break. I'll be back right after this. Hang on.
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0: Welcome back, everybody. About 4 minutes in front of 10. Thanks, Kristen, for the reminder, and Gene Perini, great emails. The Sandwich Republican Town Committee has a meeting tonight. You know, the Sandwich Republican Town Committee is very, very, very active, along with a few other Republican town committees here on Cape Cod. But and they talk about the Republican candidates. I mean, here are the true Republicans, the governor, lieutenant governor, attorney general, treasurer, senator. I mean, the list goes on and on. New Barnesville County Commissioner. They talk about the Republicans through the RTC at Sandwich and others, too. The meeting tonight's over there at J.D. Burgers in Route 130 in Sandwich. Stop in. The social hours from 5:30 to 6:30, where you can order from the menu, and then the official meeting starting at about 6:30. But they talk also about Gene Perini and his newsletters, basically, not only about what's happening politically within the Commonwealth of Massachusetts, the Attorney General and changing the language, but also what John Deaton and Adam Hogue are up to. Toby Leary hosted the Senate candidate John Deaton last Thursday over at the gun club at Hyannis. So you can follow what some of the people that are running for office are by checking out the maybe going online with the Republican town committees here on Cape Cod and everywhere else. But it's a Tyler McAllister running for Congress. You heard about the email. But he's invited to, you're invited to meet him on the 26th of June, Friday. He's going to be over at 36 Bluff Road in Sagamore at Alice Zinkovich's home. So different things that are going on and trying to get Keating to retire. All right. The Chatham Parade. Adam Hogue's going to be in the 4th of July Parade in Chatham. Good stuff. And also the Canal Cruise, the annual Born RTC Canal Cruise coming up on July 26th. It's one of those things. That's one of those cruises I'd give my right arm to be able to get onto. It goes from the Onset Town Pier right on through the canal, music appetizers, people cruising under the Bourne Bridge, Mass Maritime, Railroad Bridge, a lot of fun. And for tickets, check out the RTC in Bourne for that too. But just different things that are happening. Mass Fiscal Alliance and Americans for Prosperity, a town hall meeting featuring the Fox News contributor and political columnist Joe Concha, State Representative Ken Sweezy, Paul Craney, Mass Fiscal, Grace Curley, Tim Dunn will be there. That's on Thursday the 16th. So much happening out there to get plugged into, but check out massfiscal.org for others and for other things that are happening across Cape Cod. The same thing with the Democrats, too. Very active around Cape Cod for the luncheon and the dinners, and the candidates committing to coming down here and speaking. So it's a very active political atmosphere down here for both Democrats and Republicans. But Gene Perini does a great job as chairman of the Sandwich Republican Town Committee and so many others, too, in keeping people informed of what's happening on Cape Cod. Hey, enjoy the rainy day, everybody. Cool, rainy. We'll be back tomorrow morning, bright-eyed and bushy-tailed. I'm Ed Lambert. 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
1: An update in the Nancy Guthrie case. I'm Dave Anthony, Fox News, and it is difficult for her daughter, Savannah, who got choked up on NBC's Today Show.
2: We are in agony. We cannot be at peace.
1: Asking again for the public's health, saying someone knows something about her mother's kidnapping from her Arizona home more than 4 months ago. As we learn more about the ransom notes the family got in February, the first one demanded money, the second one...
3: Read that Nancy Guthrie had passed away after being taken from her home. Sources tell Fox the wording is believed to have read that Nancy Guthrie was buried with nature. Law enforcement has not confirmed whether the original notes are authentic, but we are told the messages are treated as if they're real.
1: That's Fox's Matt Finn. President Trump keeps insisting talks with Iran are going well. Writing on Truth Social this morning, despite false statements from Iran, they did agree to high-level nuclear inspections as the president pushes to prevent Iran from having weapons. The president also wrote, money the U.S. is releasing for Iran will be controlled by the U.S. for Iran to buy American food and medical supplies. Iran also disputes that, saying they'll spend it how they want. Republican Senator Tim Sheehy tells Fox,
3: they're not going to use it to rebuild their country. They're going to use it for bullets, bombs, rockets, suicide vests, and to broadly kill Americans and kill Israelis.
1: And Fox's Trey Inks reports from Tel Aviv.
4: We have seen a reduction in the tension between Israel and Hezbollah, another key point in this broader memorandum of understanding. The Israelis say they did take some action against Hezbollah gunmen earlier today that were threatening their forces.
1: Iran-backed Hezbollah claims Israel shot at civilians and breached the ceasefire. The president also posted this morning the Strait of Hormuz is open. There was record oil shipping yesterday, 19 million barrels, and oil prices are down again 1%, continuing to fall from the surge during the conflict on Wall Street, though. A sell-off, the Nasdaq's down more than 300 points. Later today, the president goes to Pennsylvania touting American manufacturing at a Mack truck assembly plant, the same one President Biden went to 5 years ago, promoting his manufacturing policies. 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
3: The Mashpee Fire Department is getting hands-on roof operation training with the use of Barnstable County's mobile prop. They say that instructors from the Cape Cod Center for Public Safety Training Fire Program Division are conducting this week's training. Officials say by bringing the training directly into local communities, firefighters can participate while remaining on duty and available to respond to emergencies. They say that the roof prop provides a realistic, controlled environment that allows firefighters to practice roof ventilation and techniques while safely simulating conditions found during actual fire operations. And in sports, the Red Sox were walked off by the Colorado Rockies 3-2 in Denver. Aroldis Chapman was charged with the loss after allowing 3 runs on 4 hits in his relief appearance. The two teams will meet again for Game 2 of their 3-game series tonight, with pregame beginning at 7:40 on Cape Cod Sports Radio 96.3 and first pitch scheduled for 8:40. I'm Brian Berner, News Radio 95, WXTK.
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5: 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Sandwich Road East is busy, Bourne Rotary to the Mid-Cape Connector. I'm Jackie Murphy with your latest look at Cape Cod traffic.
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7: 1 degree outside, meteorologist Danielle Noyce with your forecast. Areas of rain, embedded thunder, some downpours slow to taper off today. High temperatures around 70. Showers will wind down this evening. Partial clearing by dawn tomorrow, low of 60. Tomorrow's partly cloudy, highs in the upper 70s with a west-northwest breeze, 10 to 15 miles per hour. Sun and clouds on Thursday with highs in the mid to upper 70s. For the only forecast you need to know, download our free 1 degree outside weather app.
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Welcome, everybody, to Clay and Buck Tuesday edition on this June 23rd. Clay on vacation this week. Just me, the Buckster, helming the ship with all of you, with your help all across this wonderful country of ours. This republic, if we can keep it. 250 years, though, we've kept it. Pretty good. Not bad, you know? 250 years. It's not exactly the length of the Roman Empire yet, but, you know, hopefully we'll beat them. And we'll not collapse the various barbarian invasions, although that's a concern. So we've got things going on in the news that I want to talk to you about today for sure. More details on the Iran nuke situation. I'm bringing in my man Steve Yates on that later on. He's been a White House national security guy in the past. He knows this stuff. And we'll just talk about where things really are. You got the White House saying, oh, it's great. We have nuclear inspections agreed to. And now people are saying, oh, but the Iranians say it's not agreed to. Okay, look, it's important. So I'll update you on it. But I also don't want us to fixate on the details of a negotiation when we don't actually have an agreement or a deal to. It's one thing to go through all the text and line by line when it's this is the situation. This is the contract, if you will, between our nations and the nations in the Middle East also that will be involved in this, including, of course, Israel and regional allies in the Gulf. Anyway, we will get to that. We've also got some more Kamala clips for you, because some of you after yesterday said, Buck, I got a fever, and the only prescription is more Kamala. I don't know. I was surprised. You told me. You said you needed more Kamala Harris audio. You needed to be unburdened by what has been and be hoping for the hopefulness of hope. And I said, I'm here to deliver for you. Your wish is my command. So we'll get into some more of Kamala, including her saying, and this is really the actual tease for this, we should just get rid of the Electoral College. Because why not? Funny thing about that, Kamala, you still would have lost the last election. I think she's hoping everybody forgets that. It wasn't an Electoral College defeat. It was a defeat top to bottom, side to side, across up and down this country. And yeah, but we'll see where that all goes. Okay, and there's also the big fraud crackdown. We will spend some time on this. I think this is important. I think we need to be in a country where there is some degree of accountability for the billions and billions and billions of dollars that are going into these government-funded medical programs. Okay, but something else actually has really caught my attention here. And I want you to look at this as part of the early narrative formation going into not just this midterm election, but the Democrat attempt to regain power more broadly in the 2028 election. And it's going to be a lot of class warfare stuff. They're going to have to bundle together resentment, eliminate accountability for individuals who should probably work on that, and come up with reasons why the real problem isn't that the government is inefficient and bloated and taxes you too much and does too little in response and stands in the way and harms innovation, all these things. The real problem is Elon Musk is a trillionaire. That's what they want you to believe. The real problem is that Doge at one point was trying to cut back on the unbelievable amounts of government waste, fraud, and abuse that were underway. And this brings me to the feud that has broken out in public

0: Second hour of Clay and Buck kicks off right now. Thank you for being here with us, everybody. We got used to, for a while, I think, the shrieking like banshees of the Democrats when it came to our sacred institutions. You hear them say,
1: our sacred institutions! Trump is destroying our sacred institutions!
0: You'd have to sit there and wonder, don't they have something else to do other than just cry about nonsense? But no. That would give them too much credit. One of our institutions, though, is once again come under attack because, well, Democrats, when they're out of power, find that the system itself is unfair, meaning the process by which we determine who is given power in the name of the American people, the American voter, to do things and to faithfully execute, defend and execute the roles and powers of the Constitution. For them, it's just a question of, are they in charge? Good. If not, bad. There's really no thought process much deeper than that. And that brings me to Kamala Harris going on the Don Lemon podcast. And let me just be clear. Don Lemon is pretty much he could be a chief strategist of the Democrat comeback, because who else have they got? And if Kamala is in fact going to not just run, which, yes, yeah, she's probably going to run, but be the nominee, which to me is still just wow. But there are crazier things that have been said. Who knows who else could be in the mix? There will be a whole comeback effort for the Democrats top to bottom. And so she was on the Don Lemon podcast. And as I said, discussing, you have to say, she's probably, from a brand value perspective, the top Democrat in the game right now. I know I say Gavin Newsom, but for all of his slickness, for all of his shirts just buttoned all the way down to his belly button, grinning at all the wives in the audience. Yeah. For all of that, I still think Kamala Harris has been vice president and Gavin Newsom has not. And so she is the closest thing they have right now to a leader in the Democrat Party, right? Who else in this moment would you say is ahead of her? A couple of names would get some attention. I think everybody realizes Bernie Sanders is nearing retirement somehow. And the other voices that the Democrats have are more on the legislative side. Not really. You know, Cory Booker has started to make some noise again. He's probably gearing up to run another of the most unmemorable and unimaginative, doomed to failure presidential runs of all time. It's really the Cory Booker specialty. But Kamala here on our sacred institutions, which they tell us are so important, including, of course, the Electoral College, right? Because that's the election that we, or that rather, that's the race that we have. It's about the Electoral College. Kamala's like, you know, this is cut 12. Maybe we should just get rid of that thing.
2: What about the Electoral College?
3: I think we need to look at that, too. Yes. Yes, I do. I think that there is some real shaking up that we have to do of the rules and the structure. And
2: is that get rid of the Electoral College?
3: I think we should. That should be a discussion that we should have. I don't think we should eliminate that as a point of discussion for potential action.
0: Now, Kamala saying that's a discussion we should have. That is her effort to both make the radical lunatic base of the Democrat Party happy that it's a maybe, you know, oh, we're getting a maybe from her, while also not committing to anything, because she knows down the line she could be held to account for what she says, like she was in the 2024 election when they were playing clips of her saying, we need

0: Trader Joe's for lunch if I didn't know the donuts were coming in. But that's the way it goes. 844-500-4242. 844-500-4242. So the first thing I have to say is, you know, I've been to New Hampshire a couple times lately. People have been asking me about a local statesman by the name of Stacey Marie Lawton, elected twice to the House of Representatives from Nashua, New Hampshire. And they have many questions about it. They want to know, basically, is Stacey going to be going to a male prison or a female prison? Are you a boy? If she looks like a girl, she's kind of a rough-looking girl, I'll tell you that. She was just sentenced to last week to 400 months in prison. That's a long time these days, or a long time anytime. 33 years. 33 years. A convicted felon. And she had a friend. Named Lindsey Groves. Not sure about Lindsey Groves either. But Lindsey worked at a daycare center in Tingsboro. And so the Democrat state representative, Stacey Marie Lawton, former Democrat state representative, got her to take pictures of these little kids, these three-year-old kids. And they put in the sentencing memorandum all the texts that were written, 10,000 texts between them, speculating on these it's just horrible. It's just really horrible. So I'm going to just tell you a little something about Stacey Marie Lawton.
1: She look a man.
0: She do look a man. Here's the news report when she was sentenced yesterday, or the earlier. Cut one.
2: We can confirm that Stacey Marie Lawton was sentenced to just over 33 years in prison. Federal authorities say she received and viewed nude images of children. She received the images from her former partner, Lindsey Groves, who also pleaded guilty in the case. Groves worked at Creative Minds Daycare in Tingsboro. Now, according to a federal court document, a review of Lawton and Groves' cell phones revealed more than 10,000 text messages between them, including explicit images Groves is accused of taking of children as young as three. Lawton has remained in federal custody since her arrest. Earlier this month, Groves was sentenced to 22 years in prison.
0: What is this she stuff? I hold in my hand a printout from the Bureau of Prisons website, which is what I rely upon when I am gendering a jailbird. And it says male. Male. So what's with the confusion? In the sentencing memorandum, Stacey is described as she, yet the Bureau of Prisons says male. Are you a boy? Are you a girl? Stacey, how do you describe yourself? Cut to.
3: I'm also Representative Stacey Marie Lawton from the New Hampshire House of Representatives, Hillsborough County, District 3, formerly District 31, here in the great city of Nashua, in downtown Nashua. Excuse my facial appearances, the hair. I'm a real human being, folks. I'm transgender, proud of it. Excuse the face a little, have some dry lips.
0: Got two people here who just moved to New Hampshire from Massachusetts. It's followed you, folks. The sickness has followed you. She has other names, though. Cut four.
3: It is Reverend Stacey Marie Lawton, or some of you might know me as DJ Buzz.
0: When she's not speculating on what she wants to do to these little three-year-old children, she's a reverend. He's a reverend. I'm going with the BOP over the DOJ. Reverend Lawton, would you like to lead us in a prayer here for Trans Month? Excuse

0: me, for Pride Month. Let us all bow our heads and pray for Pride Month. Cut five.
1: Here today, what I'm going to do is I'm going to bring you a message about praising in the darkness. We all go through some crazy times and hurt and disappointment and failures and things like that. But we have to remember to keep our focus and to continue to praise God even when it hurts.
0: Even when it hurts. Tell you who we wanted to hurt. Wanted to hurt those three-year-olds. So, Reverend Lawton, or should I say Representative Lawton, you proud Democrat, you. What do you think you're going to be, after you complete your 400 months, your 33 years, you'll be a sprightly 75 when you get out of prison. What do you think you're going to do when you get out of prison? Are you going to Disney World? Cut three.
2: You know, only time will tell, you know, what I might run for in the future, because my service to the community will not end.
0: His service to the community will not end. Happy Pride Month, everyone. 844-500-4242. By the way, I tried to reach his lawyer. I left a message and said, I'm confused, I'm perplexed, I'm puzzled by his pronouns. And I'd like to get it, you'll pardon the expression, straight before I go on the air. But I did not hear back from them. And I also did not hear back from the Bureau of Prisons. I wanted to find out where he was headed. He's been incarcerated of late in the Hillsborough House of Correction, jail, whatever they call it, in the male population. Republican bastards still run New Hampshire, refusing to abide by his. It's, you know, it's just a shame that Eric Swalwell is no longer in Congress, his dear friend. I guess he was supporting him in 2020 during his run for president, because pervs of a feather flock together, I guess, is what you would say. Anyway, 844-500-4242. Are you a boy or are you a girl? Multi and the Barbarians, an old rock group from, of all places, Provincetown, Massachusetts. But I think the question was answered more by a more famous, a more successful Massachusetts rock band. Dude looks like a lady. A ball.
3: She look a man. A strong man.
0: 844. I can't believe he's not running for Congress. I really can't. You know, he's got such a fine record. And this wasn't his first. They also put in his previous record. Homeless defendant slapped and grabbed the crotch of friend at whose house the defendant was staying, quote, by accident. He said he did it by accident. Defendant lied, that's Stacy, about slashing a victim's tires. Defendant called 911 for ambulance when taxi not available. Lucky he wasn't charged with impersonating an illegal alien on that one. Defendant made a bomb threat to hospital because of frustration. Defendant made several false calls, texts. The defendant's communications are also defined by an undercurrent of entitlement, manipulation, and aggression. In other words, he should be on Mamdani's slate of congressional candidates in New York City today. Not an Obama or Biden judge. No, it was a Saylor. I don't know who appointed Saylor, but I'm pretty sure it was neither Obama nor Biden. It is very guilty, says 508. Come on. Come on. I'm going to say it one more time. Bureau of Prisons, male.
4: Are you a boy? Are you a girl?
0: 844-500-4242. I'm Howie Carr.
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5: Howie Carr is back.
0: 508 says Alan Greenspan gone too soon at 100 years young. Can we get an Andrea Mitchell? Hillary Clinton's favorite reporter. There was an age difference. I think Andrea is only about 89, I think. 844-500-4242. People were asking me, the VIPs were asking me, what does 400 months amount to? It's federal sentencing is 80% with good behavior, right? So that's 320 months. But again, pardons, Democrats, you know? You get Gavin Newsom or somebody in there, or Eric Swalwell as president. I mean, Eric Swalwell is going to pardon him, right? Get him back to that daycare. 844-500-4242. 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And there was a story, you may have seen it, a federal judge has blocked bans on the uses of food stamps for soda enacted by the Trump administration. This is Judge Amy Berman Jackson. She's one of those FISA collusion hoax judges in D.C., and she's nixed it. And she's an appointee of Obama. She wrote in her order that per USDA policy, the Food and Nutrition Act of 2008's definition of food guides what SNAP benefits can purchase. Nothing says food like Coke or Pepsi, right? So, Jared, what is the poll question? What are the results thus far?
8: Today's poll question, which you can vote in at HowieCarshow.com, is should welfare recipients be allowed to buy soda with their food stamps? Yes, no, or don't know?
0: No.
8: 80% of the audience says no. 17% say yes, and 3% don't know.
0: You know, we're not being Puritans. We're not telling anyone they can't buy anything they want. But you can't use, I don't think, taxpayer money to buy something that's going to make them sick. And since you're already on welfare, we're going to end up picking up the bill for your diabetes or your stroke from putting on all the extra weight. Why should I pay for it? I mean, it's crazy, isn't it? And you know what? I would include in their diet Coke too, or diet drinks, because I don't think they're real good for you either. Some people say it's like filter cigarettes versus non-filtered. The filtered cigarettes were worse for you than the non-filtered because of all the crap they put in the filter. Same thing with the diet Cokes. But anyway, 844-500-4242. These judges are totally out of control. They just think that they're going to block Trump until he's gone from office. 844-500-4242. Now, since we're on the subject of Stacey Marie Lawton and people like her, let's talk about James Talafrico down in Texas. Have you seen who his spiritual mentor is? Remember Obama's spiritual mentor, the Reverend Wright? God damn America. Remember that? He said that the sky was black with chickens coming home to roost against America. Well, Reverend Wright may be gone, but James Talarico has got his own spiritual guide. A fellow who describes himself as a trans queer Latinx. Latinx. Does anyone here know a Latinx? Does anyone here know a trans queer? Does anyone here know a trans queer Latinx? James Talarico does, and he follows his religious guidance. Cut 9.
13: My imagination is also just limited by my own background and identity, right? My whiteness, my masculinity, all those things sure limit my imagination about what's possible. So I have to continually press against that to try to expand the limits of what I'm dreaming of for our community. And that's where, Dr. Robin, your book helps me do that. And
0: he's talking to the trans queer Latinx.
14: You might twink.
0: Did you see Jasmine Crockett over the weekend? You know, she's kind of bitter that she lost to Talifrico in the primary. And she says, you know, I go into the black community and he's really not doing all that well there in the black community. Go figure. I think maybe for the same reason that, you know, Pete Buttigieg, remember that when he was running for president in 2020 and he was polling the big goose egg, the big donut dip in the black community? Not even 1%. It's, I don't know what it is, you know? And they keep saying, well, he's not going to do well with white males. I don't think he's going to do well with males, period. Except for maybe Stacey Marie Lawton type males. I don't see Talifrico doing too well. 844-500-4242. 603 says, don't forget RC Coca-Cola. Yeah, Royal Crown. I thought about putting that in, 603, but then I thought it would date me. It's is RC Coca-Cola still? They used to call it in the South, they call it RC Coca-Cola. But it's RC Cola. Is that still around? I don't know. It was pretty tasty, as I recall. 844. They didn't do as much TV advertising as the big boys, though. 844-500-4242. I'm Howie Carr. 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
16: I'm Tori Gates with this WXTK News update. An accident last night in Hyannis. A pickup truck sustained significant front-end damage just after 7 p.m. along Quissett Avenue. One person was injured and taken to Cape Cod Hospital. The cause of the accident remains under investigation. Bourne is holding a public hearing Wednesday to discuss the future of the Monument Beach Arena. With more, here's Brian Berner.
17: Officials say that the Town Department of Natural Resources and the Shore and Harbor Committee say that input from marina patrons, residents, boaters, and interested members of the public will play an important role in shaping the redevelopment plans. The town says that they've already retained an engineering firm and that the planning process is currently underway. Authorities say for those interested, tomorrow's meeting will be held at the Bourne Middle School Library from 4:30 to 6:30 p.m. I'm Brian Berner.
16: Barnstable is reminding residents that the current transfer station stickers will expire at the end of the month. Stickers must be renewed before the expiration date. Information including eligibility requirements, fees, and application details are available at the town's website. I'm Tori Gates, News Radio 95 WXTK.
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0: Apparently RC Cola Royal Crown is still in production. Haven't seen it lately. 617 says Moxie is still around. I tried it once, tasted like carbonated motor oil. I'm not familiar with the taste of carbonated motor oil, but it probably tastes better than Moxie, which I am familiar with as a youth. Someone from Maine brought in a bottle of Moxie like 3 or 4 years ago into the refrigerator. It's still there. It's got dust on it now. No one has gone near it. I would take it home to my grandkids, but I'm afraid they would bite me after they stopped, spitting it out onto the floor. I hated it when I was a kid. I never got it. Never got the Moxie thing. You know, they talk about an acquired taste. I think Moxie, you get an acquired distaste for it. 844-500-4242. 405 says, in some parts of the South, an RC Coca-Cola and a moon pie is still called a working man's lunch. I never cared for moon pies either. No, I don't like that marshmallowy stuff. You know, it's just not for me. Not for me. 844-500-4242. So have you heard about Graham Plattner, his latest thing? It's like the Republicans, the RNC or the Republican Senate Campaign Committee. It's like they've gone over his Reddit accounts, and they must have like about a million things. Because I think he spent like 8 years or 10 years just drinking and going on Reddit. And you know, remember they always gave Trump crap for he doesn't even drink. But sometimes he texts out at 2 a.m. and he puts Covfefe. And Scott Brown did that. The guy, you know, the former senator is now running for the Senate again. He did the same thing at 2 a.m. This guy was just doing it for years and years and years. And he keeps getting into all the, they keep dumping stuff that he says. You know, he calls cops fat just every day. And I think they're just waiting till they're going to really drop the bombs on him with those kick, whatever he posted on there once it's too late to get him off the ballot. But so he was with some women's group. Listen to this. I mean, this is why you vet people. If any political organization, you know, checks out a candidate, does a thorough forensic investigation of them so that you don't end up with a candidate saying things like this. Cut 19.
2: Part of that, as many of you know, is that I firmly believe in a universal health care system. I believe in it because I have, in many ways, received it with my VA benefits. But I will also say that many of my female friends and my wife, throughout their lives, have received some form of that same kind of support from Planned Parenthood. I have friends who even today get primary care through Planned Parenthood. I myself, at a younger age, received I get STI checks. At the Portland Planned Parenthood. And it's not an embarrassing thing, it's a smart thing to do, especially when you're younger.
0: Hear them cackling? Would they be cackling if Donald Trump said that? I mean, they're amused by it. So did his wife and his female friends, did they have to get checked because they were worried about something that he might have passed on to them? 844-500-4242. So they finally started running the Swift Boat ads on Graham Plattner in Maine. I mean, again, this is spring training for what's coming, I'm sure. This is underhand softball. Cut 18.
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24: And Plattner blames his Nazi tattoo on military culture? That's insulting.
3: Graham Plattner's a fraud.
24: He's unfit to represent Maine.
4: Pine Tree Results Pack is responsible for the content of this advertising.
0: Wait till they start interviewing some of the oysters on his farm. Wait till you see what they have to say about that guy. I bet he doesn't take care of them like a real oyster farmer does. 844-500-4242. Keeping up the perv aspect of this hour, former Homeland Security Secretary Kristi Noem's cross-dressing husband, Brian, allegedly sent a pathetic sexually charged text message to a sex worker more than a month after his bizarre bimbo-fication fetish was exposed in a bombshell report. Shai Sotomayor, any relation to a certain wise Latina on the Supreme Court? A dominatrix who allegedly had a secret years-long online tryst with Brian claimed the ex-DHS secretary's husband reached out to her as recently as last month. I've really been a bad boy, Brian allegedly wrote in a May 17th text message, which was CC'd to Graham Plattner. I made that last part up. Sotomayor, who also goes by Crystal, said that Brian subsequently reached out on WhatsApp amid reports he had entered a sex rehab program to treat his bimbofication addiction. Remember bimbofication? That's he likes to put absurdly large prosthetic breasts, wear them around.
25: Prosthetic silicone breastuses.
0: Them too. You are obviously very sick, Sotomayor claims to have responded. You need help. The sex worker followed up with a PayPal invoice for $4,500 that Brian allegedly still owed her for her services. He either doesn't know when to quit or this is a real issue for him, Sotomayor said, estimating Brian had spent up to $45,000 on her over 9 years. $45,000. Nice, huh? Nice people. And, you know, you wonder why she was running around with Corey. I don't know. I don't think anyone really was wondering, were they? 844-500-4242. She can't keep her story straight. Ilhan Omar's new claim that her husband made next to nothing from worthless companies is contradicted by his own accountants. So, you know, remember a couple months ago, she had the, I mean, in January, I guess she had to file the report with the Congress, you know, financial statement. And she said she was worth $30 million. Now she's worth like under $100,000. And she says that her husband last year, remember he made millions off of her campaign account. All just off that, her campaign account. Last year, now in a new filing, she says her husband made between $200 and $1,000. That's quite a problem. That's quite a drop, isn't it? Cut 11.
6: One controversy after another for Minnesota Congresswoman Ilhan Omar after all of these issues surrounding her reported wealth. And this has all been chronicled in the New York Post. Omar's husband, Tim Minette, once listed his net worth to be up to $30 million in 2024. And that caused a push for an investigation into the business holdings of the couple. But that ended up being a clerical mistake, according to the Congresswoman.
0: Clerical.
6: Instead, a new filing has listed her assets between $20,000 and $125,000. Big difference. Minette's net worth is the most staggering part of this, though, with a reported income between $200 and $1,000. And despite that low income, Minette's company, Roselay Capital, reported income between $100,000 to $1 million. His defunct wine-based company reported around $5,000 in income of last year. The latest filing will no doubt add further scrutiny to Omar, with Republicans continuing to push for an investigation into her private holdings. An RNC spokesman told the New York Post this, voters see right through the corrupt lies of Ilhan Omar. Omar has spent her entire career covering up Democrat-enabled fraud that cost taxpayers billions, so it's no surprise that she would do the same for her husband.
0: I really hope they try to deport her, denaturalize her and deport her. I mean, there was a story in the Connecticut Post yesterday, I think it was, that they went after two people in Connecticut. And it was for massive fraud, just like this. And you know, I know that supposedly it's a small series of crimes that can get you deported, but one of them is lying when you first apply for citizenship or asylum. And apparently she used a different name. Not to mention taking part in the immigration fraud by marrying her brother. I mean, she seems to be like a poster girl for someone who would get deported. And she hates this country. Send her back to the, you know, to the Muslim utopia from which she came, Somalia. She'd be much happier in Somalia, wouldn't she? You know, riding around on a camel, eating, going through, looking for weeds in the desert at the oasis. You know, I think she'd be a lot happier there. And she could be, praying five times a day. No one would be bothering her. No one would be chasing her with a camera because, you know, not only do they not have cameras, they don't have wheels, you know? 844-500-4242-207. Hearing that clip of Plattner made me think of Rasputin. I live in down East Maine, and he has lots of signs in front of houses. There's nothing that's going to turn them. That's the world we live in now. I don't know. I saw a poll today that Collins is already slightly ahead. I mean, at this time when she was running against Gideon 6 years ago, she was like 10, 15 points behind. So I don't know. I think she's in pretty good shape. 844-500-4242. I'm Howie Carr.
15: Howie Carr will return.
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10: 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They have been helping American heroes ever since. Heroes like FDNY firefighter Robert E. Welsh III. Now, Robert served as a police officer before his appointment to the fire department in 2001, just weeks after the 9/11 attacks. He was on the front lines of 9/11 recovery efforts, and Robert dedicated nearly two decades of his life protecting his community. 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Now, Tunnel to Towers honored Robert by paying the Welsh's family mortgage. 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It's the letter T, the number 2, the letter T.org. The letter T, the number 2, the letter T.org.
15: Howie Carr is back.
0: 844-500-4242, 617. Think her goofy white husband will follow her to Somalia to be with his bride? I don't think so. I mean, the only reason he would ever hook up with her, I would think, would be for that money in her campaign account, you know, and now he can't. That seems to have dried up. These people are on the defensive, you know, just like although, you know, they're still getting help from the federal judges. You know, they judge blocked them from taking away the right to have soda on their pay for with their EBT card or with their SNAP cards. The judge, one of the judges in Minnesota has ruled that they can't subpoena Waltz for the fraud investigation. And his name is Judge Schlitz. Fill in your own joke about the beer that made Milwaukee famous. Yeah, I don't know. I don't know if he is or not. Schlitz, I think, was owned by the Uline family. There was a race car driver named Uline, but he's from Washington State. I looked him up, like everybody else did when we saw the decision, right? Is Judge Schlitz one of the family of the defunct beer? But he's not. 844-500-4242. Speaking of fraud in Minnesota, this is Keith Ellison, also known as Keith X, storming off after a reporter asked him about fraud. Cut 10.
8: If you ask the newspapers for a forensic accounting, the number you mentioned is tightly identified with people of a very unique political persuasion aligned with the Trump administration. So I'm done talking to you. Bye-bye.
11: No, I just wanted you to clear up the number. I'm quoting several reports.
8: I get it. It's wrong, though. And if you're a real reporter, you should know that.
11: I will report that you're saying it's wrong.
0: You know, I like that he's in Minnesota and he says, you know, check the newspapers, check the Star Tribune. That's like checking the Boston Globe for a critical report on Mara Healy or Andrea Campbell or Michelle Wu. I mean, come on. Who's kidding who? Keith X. People, Muslim, black inmates become Muslims after they go to prison. This guy is a Muslim before he goes to prison, and then he gave up his ex name and retrieved his old name, Ellison. 844-500-4242. Try not to what I'm about to tell you destroy your faith in the integrity of the Black Lives Matter movement. This one from Phoenix, Arizona. Cut 13.
12: Sherrod Maupin has been indicted on 9 felony counts. Prosecutors alleging he fraudulently cashed checks. Those incidents date back to 2022. Maupin's attorney telling me he's innocent and that they look forward to showing that in court.
13: These officers on this holy ground, I'll say this, will be nailed to the cross.
0: This is the guy who's been indicted.
12: Maupin is known for making bold statements and getting attention.
0: How about not guilty,
12: Lots
0: Your
12: of
0: Honor?
12: Attention.
13: He was beaten out of consciousness by local police.
12: He often spoke out on behalf of victims of police violence and their families.
13: You don't do white families like this in the Camelback Corridor. You're not going to do black families like this anymore.
12: But controversy has followed. In 2008, he accused then-Phoenix Mayor Phil Gordon of a sex crime. The following year, he pleaded guilty to providing a false statement to the FBI. In September, he petitioned city leaders to rename a street after Charlie Kirk.
13: Jarrett Barton Maupin Jr.
12: Then came the latest indictment. Maupin appeared in court pleading not guilty, his attorney explaining his tie to the community.
14: He is currently a candidate for Phoenix City Council.
0: Of course he is.
14: So he's not going anyplace.
12: Court documents show he cashed personal checks belonging to two people and a cashier's check from a business. They date back to March and November 2022. Records show they were each less than $25,000.
0: Mr. Maupin, you ain't going to do that in a white community, and you ain't going to do that in the black community either. How many people that are in the Black Lives Matter movement haven't been indicted?
2: Black Lives Matter movement? You with that?
0: It would be easier to make a list of people who haven't gotten all jammed up. And it would not start with Monica Cannon Grant either here in the Eastern District of Massachusetts, to cite a jurisdiction she's quite familiar with. They have their headquarters down on Northern Avenue in South Boston. I'm Howie Carr.
16: Stack it up. Stack it up with Local Silverman. You stack it up.
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26: They say everything happens for a reason, but I suspect everything happens for a reason. Like this commercial break. Did you need 15 seconds away from music? Or 15 seconds to eat a Reese's? Perhaps it's true. Everything happens for a Reese's.

0: warning to Iran. I'm Lisa Brady, Fox News. President Trump saying moments ago the U.S. will have to finish the job if Iran isn't reasonable. But he also says he thinks Iran will do what they have to do.
1: The Iran economy has been crushed and their defense industrial base has been damaged so severely that it'll take them many years to rebuild. Many, many years. And now we're trying to work out a deal that's fair.
0: Sounding an optimistic tone about ongoing talks, even as Iran contradicts some of what the U.S. is saying, including an agreement to allow nuclear inspections to resume. The president speaking at a Mack Trucks plant in Pennsylvania, touting an economic agenda he says is spurring investment and creating jobs. Democrats say it's only costing Americans more money. On the 10th try, the U.S. Senate just passing a war powers resolution already passed by the House, aiming to block further military action against Iran without congressional approval, though it's considered largely symbolic without the force of law. Sentencing day for multiple protesters convicted in the shooting at a Texas immigration center.
2: Eight individuals are sentenced to decades behind bars for last year's armed July 4th attack on the Prairieland ICE detention center in Alvarado, Texas, which resulted in a police officer shot in the neck. Alleged organizer Benjamin Song, who shot and wounded the officer, was sentenced to 100 years in prison. The seven others received terms ranging from 30 to 70 years. Prosecutors calling it domestic terrorism, calling the violence an attack plotted by Antifa operatives. But defense attorneys deny there were Antifa associations, insisting it was just a demonstration with fireworks before gunshots broke out.
0: Fox's Lillian Wu. It's the first Antifa-related sentencing after a Trump executive order designating the group as a domestic terror organization. Stocks finished lower, the Dow down 47 points at the bell after earlier gains. 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
5: I'm Tori Gates for this WXTK News Update. An accident last night in Hyannis is under investigation. A pickup truck sustained significant front-end damage just after 7 p.m. on Quissett Avenue. One person was injured and taken to Cape Cod Hospital. The Mashpee Fire Department is receiving hands-on roof operations training with the use of Barnstable County's mobile prop. Brian Berner has details.
6: Authorities say that instructors from the Cape Cod Center for Public Safety Training's Fire Program Division will be conducting this week's training. Officials say that by bringing the training directly into local communities, firefighters can participate while remaining on duty and available to respond to emergencies. They say that the roof prop provides a realistic, controlled environment that allows firefighters to practice roof ventilation and techniques while safely simulating conditions found during actual fire operations. I'm Brian Berner.
5: Padawissa Beach in Bourne is temporarily closed for swimming and water activities due to elevated bacteria levels. These were detected during routine water quality testing. Officials say additional tests are underway. I'm Tori Gates, News Radio 95 WXTK.
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10: It's crowded on the Bourne Rotary, and then things slow down on Route 6 eastbound between Route 134 and Depot Street. Things slow down on Route 6 westbound between Route 137 and Route 124. With your Cape Cod traffic, I'm Lexi Mack, and I've got your back.
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12: 1 degree outside, meteorologist Danielle Moise with your forecast. Scattered showers will taper off gradually this evening, and eventually partial clearing comes in towards dawn tomorrow. Low temperature around 60. Tomorrow, a blend of sun and clouds. Highs in the mid to upper 70s with a west-northwest breeze 10 to 15 miles per hour. Very similar on Thursday. Intervals of clouds and sun. Highs in the mid to upper 70s. For the only forecast you need to know, download our free 1 degree

400 months more than DJ Buzz or the Reverend or Representative. But in addition to that, which we'll post a little bit later, we posted some really interesting video from the Mattapan carjacking the other day. I don't know if you saw that on Blue Hill Avenue. This crazy guy. I don't believe he was born in the United States of America, but I'm not sure he was an illegal or not. I don't think he was illegal. He went crazy, carjacked this car, drove it onto the sidewalk, and killed a woman getting off a bus. And we've got pictures of him actually carjacking the car. Someone recorded that, and then someone has him being dragged away by the cops, a female cop and a bystander, a civilian. And it's really weird because the civilian and the female cop take him to the car. He's a big fat guy, about 270 pounds. And there's a cop behind him. I mean, I didn't know that the cops would. I mean, it's probably safer for the cops, you know. But to just let a civilian take the guy in. But I guess that's modern Boston. So they posted the story I posted on Father's Day, and I'm sitting at home and I'm looking and I'm reading the story, and someone posts on the Globe message board. How come no immigration status? And then the next guy posts, don't worry, Howie will have it tomorrow. And then about 10 minutes later, I went back and they disabled the comments section. So at that point, I said, I better get the guy's rap sheet and just post it up there. And I did. You could see it on Twitter. Go to X, go to at Howie Carr Show, and you can see his whole rap sheet. He's got a lot of paternity suits. And they're going, the DA said yesterday when they brought him in, they said, oh, he's got a 13-page rap sheet, but, you know, it's mostly domestic. Really? That makes it okay that it's mostly domestic? And including paternity suits? So then, the next thing that happens while I was away is that this guy is stopped or the state police try to stop a guy in Millbury, a guy from Connecticut, and so he takes off, and he ends up going down the wrong way of a major highway. Stop me if you've heard this one before, right? So of course you know my. So at that point the Globe says, we're not even going to try to post this one online. They're going to be referencing how we're not reporting on the immigration status. So I said, you know, I'm kind of off. Yesterday I was doing my own personal business. But I said, someone's got to find out about this, who this guy is. You know, I'm assuming what everybody else is assuming. It's another illegal alien, right? And so I call up the state police. You'll have to go to the Worcester County District Attorney's Office. Oh, the very reputable, ethical Worcester County District Attorney's Office. So I go and they got back to me, and the guy's name was Jeffrey Bowman, 27, of Connecticut. And so I thought, this is the exception that proves the rule. So I tweeted that out, and then somebody posted underneath that they posted some picture of a real dirt ball that kind of looked like Stacey Marie Lawton, and said, is this the same guy? He'd been arrested for brawling in West Hartford. Look, yeah, he probably was. 844-500-4242. So today, continuing in the tradition of massive ineptitude of the Massachusetts Attorney General's office, who has to approve all these referendum questions, the wording on them, another one was thrown out today. Now, this one was a good news. This was good news for the taxpayers. This was the rent control question. They wanted to abolish rent control, which is insane. But it's so insane that even Mara Healey was against it. So guess what? Mara Healey was opposed to it, so Andrea Campbell made another mistake in the wording, and it was thrown out today. And again, it's like the tax cut question. It was ahead in the polls. It was going to pass. I mean, it was a stupid thing. And you know, we got rid of rent control in the Commonwealth, you know, 30 years ago.

0: as well we should have. So anyway, Andrea Campbell was reached today by reporters from the Globe and the Herald. I don't know where she was. She wasn't hiding. Probably down on the South Shore because that's where she lives. She's moved out of the Mattapan area where the carjacking, the fatal carjacking took place, as well she should have. So this is actually a Globe reporter in a random act of journalism is asking Andrea Campbell, you know, what's going on with these ballot questions? First they throw out the per diem, having a vote on whether legislators could just get free money, which of course everybody wanted except the legislators, so they threw that one out. Then the tax cut question, which everybody wanted except the hacks at the State House, so they threw that one out. And now the rent control question, which all the layabouts wanted, but the governor knew it would destroy the property values in the state even further than they already have been destroyed. So she made a mistake on that one too. So this is a reporter from the Globe asking Andrea Campbell, the attorney general, about what's going on here? Cut 30.
1: Eugene, trying to understand how these ballot questions come together and some of the processes. You know, I know there's assistant attorney generals who handle some of this work for you, but on the income tax question, the summary, on the rent control question, on the certification, do you have personal sign-off on that in the end? Does that come to you and you say yes or no?
2: On the ballot questions, I review them all. I have an incredible team. I work
0: incredible
2: with closely.
0: Team.
2: We had 47, which is a record number for the new office. 44 we certified. 6 were challenged. We lost 3 of those challenges. We won 3. We got 3 wrong. We admit to that. We will follow the orders of the court, and we will always look to improve our processes and analysis going forward. That being said, we were surprised, for example, even in the context of rent control, that they would use a religious exemption, which I think is maybe the second time the court has ever even had that legal argument presented. So we do the best we can. Will we be perfect every single time? Absolutely not, and the public shouldn't expect that, but we will own our mistake.
0: Madam Attorney General, we don't expect perfection. We just expect a damn sight less imperfection. So three of the most popular questions, the most interesting and most involving to the population have now been tossed out. Legislative graft, tax cuts, and rent control, all gone. She was questioned, by the way, as she was leaving National Panhandler Radio, you know, where she just gets fluffer questions from the Democrat operatives with press passes who are on a public payroll. Just, you know, the kind of people you really want asking those tough questions. You know, people who are being paid by the government in one way or another. So now she's going to get disturbed. How dare someone from the Globe? Doesn't the Globe understand that its mission in life is to afflict the afflicted and comfort the comfortable? The Globe, kissing the ass of the ruling class since 1872. And yet this guy has the audacity to question her. Cut 31.
1: On the income tax question, I'm sorry, I might pronounce your name wrong. Assistant Attorney General Gokhi.
2: I'm not going to mention my private team.
1: But I'm just wondering, batted it back.
2: Do you have another question?
1: Summary. Did you review the summary at the end of the night?
3: If you have one question, we'll take that. And then
2: my response is what it is. The one thing I have been really disappointed by is my team works really hard. You want to name me. But to make it personal for the lawyers who are doing the best they can and who make mistakes, anyone makes mistakes. You guys, as you write articles, will make mistakes. The buck stops with me.
1: The AG is doing the work.
3: We have one question from Sam.
0: The buck stops with me. That's easy enough for her to say. They're about to throw the Republican candidate for attorney general, who was going to lose anyway, off the ballot. What the hell does she care? Perfect fall guy, right? She got $11 million for not enforcing the legislative audit. How much is she going to get for all of this stuff? I'm saying 50 million. She's got to get another 50 million in her budget for doing all this stuff, taking the heat. What would Lee Harvey Oswald say? I'm just a patsy. But it doesn't. She's not going to run into any problems in the basement of the police station. You know, she's just going to go back to her lily white community on the South Coast and enjoy herself, enjoy life. 844-500-4242. Electric rates are skyrocketing and many homeowners are breaking for some of the highest cooling bills they've ever seen this summer. That's exactly why so many people are turning to the Eden Pure Turbo Air Fan. 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It moves over 18,000 cubic feet of air per hour, and you can feel the airflow from up to 65 feet away. The secret is Eden Pure's 360-degree circulation technology, which circulates air throughout the entire room, not just where the fan is pointed. 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
19: Howie Carr is back.
0: Seven 8 1 says, isn't it a good thing the rent control question was taken off the ballot? Yes, it is, 7 8 1, but Andrea Campbell did not do it for you and me and all of us who lived through rent control, you know, back in the before 1994. She did it for Mara Healey because Mara Healey knew it was going to, you know, destroy the commercial real estate even more than and just real estate values in general. You know, wherever there's rent control, the value, it doesn't go up. Let's put it that way. Maybe it doesn't go down, but it in most places it actually does go down. And it's just a disaster, and it's not fair. And if you lived in Boston in the 1970s, there was an epidemic of arson because that was the only way to get rid of tenants, was to burn them out. And George V. Higgins actually wrote a novel about it, really one of his underrated novels, The Rat on Fire. They used to put they would pour gasoline down the elevator shafts. Then they would go into the basement and they would pour gasoline on a rat and then set the rat on fire. And the rat would go up and set the whole cords for the elevator on fire. And then it burned down the building. And once the building was burned down, you know, that was the end of rent control in that building. And you could, you know, you could rebuild and put up awnings outside, and that made it a luxury condo. And it would have happened again, you know, it would have. 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Jared, what's the poll question? What are the results thus far?
20: Today's poll question, which you can vote in at HowieCarshow.com, is should welfare recipients be allowed to buy soda with their food stamps? Yes, no, or don't know?
0: No.
20: 85% of the audience now says no, 13% say yes, and 2% say they don't know.
0: Yeah, one of the guys from Florida was saying it happened in Florida earlier this year. Ron DeSantis nixed it, and he nixed all the snacks. And it was comic gold on the local TV newscasts for days at a time. What am I going to do? I can't get my 2 liter, my 5,000 calories a day. What am I going to do? These damn Republicans. And of course, my suggestion was try the water. Try the water. It's down there. It's Zephyr Springs. Same thing. Same company. Same company. Nestle's. 844-500-4242. So then we have Tim Dunn stepped in from the Herald and asked Andrea Campbell a last question. The obvious question. Cut 31.
1: Do these three errors call into any question at all, your qualifications or your team's qualifications at all? Why would you explain this to a voter saying, you know, are you qualified to continue doing your job if these three errors are happening and they're heavily affecting this ballot?
2: We have 47 that we approved. We have 44 we certified. We had 6 challenges. We got 3 wrong. I think that's a great record. That just tells me we have more to do to be better. Any institution, whether it's media outlets or in the industry, if they can get 100% right every time, wow, that doesn't happen. We own these mistakes. I own these mistakes. And now we'll move forward to improve our process to get it right the next time.
3: Thanks, guys. That's it. Thank you.
0: I own these mistakes, and now I'm going to get another $50 million in my FY28 budget because I own these mistakes. And things are really looking up for the state budget because there's not going to be an income tax cut. And the property taxes will stay up a little bit because we're not going to crush the tax base with rent control, which is insanity, except for all the layabouts who live here, which increasingly make up the majority of the state population, sadly. 844-500-4242, 844-500-4242. We come back, we're going to talk to Veronica from Monica's, and you VIPs are going to get a great meal from Monica's. It's just it's the best Italian place in the North End, and we'll be talking about that. 204-201, rent control saved many neighborhoods in New York City. Just look around and see. Exactly. It's wherever rent control is, there is decay in the real estate market. I'm Howie Carr. We're off to Laconia for our annual trip to Fun Spot on Friday, June 26th from 3 to 6 p.m., broadcasting from the largest arcade in the world. 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
22: I'm Tori Gates with this WXTK News update. An accident last night in Hyannis. A pickup truck sustained significant front-end damage just after 7 p.m. along Quissett Avenue. One person was injured and taken to Cape Cod Hospital. The cause of the accident remains under investigation. Bourne is holding a public hearing Wednesday to discuss the future of the Monument Beach Arena. With more, here's Brian Berner.
23: Officials say that the Town Department of Natural Resources and the Shore and Harbor Committee say that input from marina patrons, residents, boaters, and interested members of the public will play an important role in shaping the redevelopment plans. The town says that they've already retained an engineering firm and that the planning process is currently underway. Authorities say for those interested, tomorrow's meeting will be held at the Bourne Middle School Library from 4:30 to 6:30 p.m. I'm Brian Berner.
22: Barnstable is reminding residents that the current transfer station stickers will expire at the end of the month. Stickers must be renewed before the expiration date. Information including eligibility requirements, fees, and application details are available at the town's website. I'm Tori Gates, News Radio 95 WXTK.
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0: 413 says, the usual commie types are complaining about no rent control vote in the social media comments. If it's any consolation to them, even if Massachusetts voted for it, they get it right after the audit, laughing out loud. You know, the thing is, last week they were cheering when the will of the people was stepped. And it never occurred to them that the powers that be, the deep state, could do exactly the same thing to them that they did to us. And they've learned their lesson a little too late. And somehow I think that they won't take it to heart. And they won't remember it. But today they're angry, so tough luck to them. You know, it was a stupid idea to begin with. But, you know, it should have been allowed onto the ballot. They went through all the same rigmarole we all went through to get it on, and they didn't want it, so it doesn't matter. And then there's no Republican challenges for the legislature, so nothing's going to happen. Nothing changes. All right, we have the VIPs are in, and they have a great treat today from Monica's, Vinoteca de Monica. In the North End, it's on Richmond Street. It is the official restaurant of the Italian North End restaurant of the Howie Carr Show, the best restaurant around, and Veronica's here today. Give Veronica a round of applause.
10: Thank you.
0: What'd you bring in for us today, Veronica?
10: We brought three different things in today, plus bread, of course, always bread. We brought in homemade Caesar salad with homemade croutons, fresh cheese as well. That one's very good. And then we brought in some raviolis, mushroom raviolis.
0: Delicious. I just had some during the break.
10: Pick up and get more popular, too. Those are a sage cream sauce. Very, very good. And then we also brought in, it was a little different than how we serve it on the menu. So the other dish that we brought in is, normally it's like a thin hand-cut pasta, but for the larger tray's sake, we brought rigatoni. But that one's with prosciutto, sautéed onions and shallots, and sweet peas in a light cream sauce. So some people say it's similar to a carbonara, but it's a little different, just a little lighter, a little maybe like less salty and cheesy. I love that one. I've been addicted to it for the last like 10 years.
0: It's really good. I was telling you during the break that last week you brought in the slightly spicy Italian sausage. And so I went out there at 5:30. I thought I'm going to load up with some of the leftovers. And I'm going through there. And all the sausages.
10: Just greens left.
0: Every last piece is gone.
10: It's good.
0: That's what I do. This is not fair that I'm not allowed to go through. They beat me to it. But it's great. You got to get me where I can get some of that slightly spicy Italian sausage.
10: I will. Really good. I'll do my research in the next couple of days.
0: So you ended up on Instagram with some of the World Cup people that they went to the sub.
10: Yeah, there was I think it was like a soda company or somebody made a video of people asking the Scottish people where like the what food they were liking while they were here, and a couple of them said Monica subs, which was pretty cool. Yeah,
0: and they wash it down with some ranch dressing.
10: I know, TSA's been taking ranch from people trying to get out of the country with it.
0: I know. Is it that hard to get elsewhere? You know, they don't have Amazon. You know, you just can't. I never thought that it was that rare of a delicacy.
10: Yeah, I don't know. I never thought about it either until this like past week.
0: Yeah. I guess they're just, it's one of those things you like to have it. So anyway, where can people go to you and your family, the Mendozas, have a number of different places in the North End. Which one, where are they?
10: I'm coming from Vinoteca de Monica today, which is 143 Richmond Street and Boston's North End. Right next door to us on 141 Richmond Street is Monica's Pasta Shop. We have lots of great things over there. We got subs, pasta, uncooked pasta as well. These great little lasagnas you can just pop in the oven at home. Empanadas, arancini. And then if you go down the street on Prince Street, you have Monica's Trattoria, which is a great restaurant as well. And then across the street from them on Salem is Monica's Mercato, which is where our giant subs come from, which the Scottish were big fans of.
0: Yeah.
10: We're also on Uber Eats and Grubhub, and you can find us online. If you work like anywhere near the North End, I know they'll send stuff over to you. And monicasboston.com, too. That's where you can find us to make reservations. And then our phone number for the Vinoteca is 617-227-0311.
0: It's just a great place, and we love it, and we thank you for coming in, and and we love the bread too. Jared loves the bread; he takes it with him all the time.
1: Yeah, my kid goes crazy for it.
10: Well, yeah, then we'll see you guys Sunday too.
0: I'll go in there on Sunday. We got some people coming in, and we're going to take them out. They want to go to a good place, and I assume we'll be able to get a table, even though World Cup still goes on, right?
10: Yeah, it goes into July.
0: Yeah, this is a good deal for the city of Boston.
10: It's
0: sometimes
10: great.
0: Sometimes you know they have these supposedly great tourism events, and everybody gives a good leaving alone to the city of Boston because of various problems. But in this case, it's really been a boon.
10: From every team has been so nice to us. I've not had a single problem with any of them, customer wise or just like walking outside. They're all so nice.
0: Yeah. And all these people are posting on social media how much they love the United States of America. It's really weird, you know. And then all the Americans who live around here, they got they hate it. Why don't they let us have rent control? Why can't we have free apartments to go with our free food and our free medical care? Next thing you know, they'll be expecting us to work for a living. Shut up. Enjoy yourself like the Scottish people are. And pick up the tab. Are they good tippers or not?
10: Yeah. They've all been very good tippers, yeah. We haven't had a single problem. And then other people in the neighborhood, too. Everyone's been very positive reviews on the tourists coming in.
0: Yeah, I haven't heard too many complaints.
10: No, they're awesome. They eat a ton, drink a ton, tip well, great to talk to, very polite.
0: You did have one Scottish guy last week. He was he was in his room, and a woman crashed a car into the bottom, and then she came out with a gun and shot herself.
10: Oh,
0: she shot at some people in the hotel, and then she. I mean, I guess that's really the America they're all expecting to see, though, right?
10: Yeah, that didn't make its way across my desk. I didn't know about that one.
0: Oh, yeah. Yeah, that was, The guy was, he was actually interviewed on Channel 4, the Scottish guy.
10: Oh, wow.
0: He said, he didn't expect that.
10: Oh, yikes.
0: He was a ways out. He should have stayed in Boston, you know? Should have taken he could have seen even more excitement down on Blue Hill Avenue on Saturday afternoon. That was horrible what happened there, you know, poor woman getting off a bus. All right, Veronica, we really appreciate it as always. Thank you so much for coming in.
10: Me.
0: Are we going to see you Sunday night?
10: You will not. No. I'm off on Sundays, but you will be in very good hands. We have a wonderful staff every day, especially Sundays, because we have a. You'll get someone good. Don't worry, I'll set it up.
0: All right, thank you so much. We appreciate it.
10: Of course.
0: Okay. I hope the Scots go to the Nathan's hot dog eating contest. Is that what? Well, that's in New York, though, isn't it?
10: I don't know.
0: I don't think that's in Boston. Do you have a comparison as to how many ballot questions usually get tossed from year to year? Well, we don't usually have 44 on the ballot. That's the thing. Usually it's only, I think, four or five, maybe as many as eight, but it's not like that. But, you know, some of these ballot questions, too, are all the wording is all screwed up. We talked about it, like the gun question, Chapter 135, it's called. You know, the question is to repeal it. So do you want to repeal it? The answer would be yes. But to repeal it, you have to vote no. So, I mean, you know, even if you study it a little bit, there's a chance a good portion of people are going to get confused. Mm-hmm. And that's what they want to do. That's the whole point. It's like scheduling an override on Prop 2.5 override on property taxes in the summer. And if it doesn't work on a Tuesday in the summer, you schedule it on a Saturday in the summer. And there have been cities and towns that have actually done that. And it's just outrageous. And again, there's no opposition party. That's the problem that we all have. All right, 844-500-4242. Thank you, Veronica. We appreciate it. We appreciate you being with us. 844-500-4242. I think we're going to talk a little bit about the decision by Rand Paul. He's going to subpoena. You may have heard this. Anthony Fauci. Anthony Fauci was offered an opportunity to voluntarily come in and testify, but of course he's not taking it. You know, would John Gotti or Whitey Bulger ever taken an opportunity to testify? And they did a lot less damage to the country than Anthony Fauci did. So they're going to subpoena him and bring him in. And it's going to be very interesting because they're going to try to set a perjury trap for him, obviously, as well they should. And I have I have some really great sound cuts from the panic that we're going to play when we come back. It's just so outrageous. You're going to have forgotten some of these things. Probably, you know, you've tried to forget them, but you're not going to be able to forget them. And you know, I get these text messages here, you know, when we play Fauci cuts or cuts from 2020 or 2021, they say, Howie, let it go. No, I'm not going to let it go. They didn't let us go, did they? Look what they did to the North End. They shut the whole North End down. I mean, this is like almost like reparations getting the World Cup in here after what they did to the North End. And then they made everybody put the seating out on the sidewalks, and then they took it away. Then they said the North End is not on Team Wu or Team Deep State, and so they let everybody else, every other neighborhood, still have the outdoor seating, but the North End, because they got out of line. You know, that was the whole thing about COVID. It was a way to control the population. It had, you know, ultimately, despite what they say and these cuts you're about to hear, it was not about a disease, because it was ultimately a cold, a bad cold. And people were forced to get these unsafe vaccines. Most people can survive it. I hope I've survived it, but we'll get to that in just a moment. But first, we got a great Cheap Bastard deal. Veronica, thanks so much for being with us. We really appreciate it, and thank you. I won't see you, but I'll see everybody else on Sunday night.
10: Perfect.
0: Okay.
10: Thanks for having me.
0: Thanks. That's Veronica from Monica's in the North End, the official Italian eatery in the North End of the Howie Carr Radio Network. I'm Howie Carr.
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0: This is one that's very popular with our listeners, and people wait around for this, and this is their chance to get it right now. 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
4: 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They always have a great guitarist.
0: Ah, the woodshed. Another victim of the COVID panic, but they're back. They're back. Some have recovered, they're some back. Haven't. That's great.
4: They're back and better than they ever were. They've got music on the weekends during the day, and it's really in a pizza oven out back, and it's a lovely experience.
0: Yeah.
4: But let's talk about the Nauset Beach Inn.
0: So you've only got 12 rooms, so it's a good people have to get there early, but you know, you got, this is the prime season, but you can use these gift certificates at any time of the year, right?
4: Yeah, all year long. In fact, we just opened up the rooms so you can book a year in advance now, actually. The winter rate's $199 starting November 1st until March 31st, and then the summer rate is $499. But the certificates really make a dent in that price because it's 50% off on the certificates, you know?
0: Right. And you can get up to 5 certificates per customer. So you can really make a dent in it then. It's a good deal. And, you can bring down the dog and tell them about that. There's queen size beds. So that's.
4: Yeah. Every room's got, of course, a full bathroom and a shower and flat screen TVs, microwave, coffee maker. In the summertime, we put out a nice little continental breakfast out front. Everybody eats on the lawn. It's really kind of fun. I set it up myself in the mornings. 2 queen beds. Like I said, we've got a gaggle of children at the hotel this week. I think there's probably close to maybe 15 or 20 children staying there this week. They're out there kicking the football around in the morning, and they're gathering their rocks from the beach and chasing the bunny rabbits. We must have 60 or 70 bunny rabbits this year on the lawn. And it's really quite nice. You know, everybody just tells me every morning, they thank me for having it. They can't believe how nice this place is. And it's the old story. It's something that nobody ever hears about it, but it's always full type of thing, you know?
0: You get off the main drag and you're in like a different world. It's like you're going back like 60, 70 years before the Cape was overrun, because you're on the national seashore, and there's nothing else there for people.
4: No, there's not. We got 4.5 acres of pure ocean view, 270 degrees view of the ocean. The sunrises are, to die for. We told them about spotting the space station coming over last night. It was at 3:40 in the morning, though it was a little murky. But that happens every day or two. And, the kids go out and they watch the space station come over like they've never seen it, because you can see it for 6 or 7 minutes over the hotel. And it's old-fashioned stuff, You cook your marshmallows on the barbecue and have a nice time,
0: And the stars are on a clear night too. The stars are a lot brighter because there's not as much light as there is in the city, which dims the stars. So it's just perfect.
4: Sitting out by our fire pit. You sit out by the fire pit. You hear the waves. The stars are shining in the sky. If you got a full moon, it's like a light beam off the ocean. I can't tell you, Howie. I worked there and I've been there a very long time. But every day it's just a little bit different and a little bit more beautiful.
0: Get to HowieCarshow.com right now. 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
9: Congress sends a message to the president. Lisa Brady, Fox News. The U.S. Senate passing a war powers resolution on the 10th try. It already passed the House and is aimed at blocking more military action against Iran without approval from lawmakers, though it's considered largely symbolic. Four Republicans voting in favor of the resolution, including Kentucky's Rand Paul. But he tells Fox Business he stands with President Trump on diplomacy.
16: I think they will trade their nuclear program because they have been thoroughly decimated. I don't think they're excited about it, but I think ultimately they will trade their nuclear program. And I think they're enriched uranium. There's never been a better time than to have it removed from the country than now.
9: The Senate vote was 50-48 with two Republican senators absent and one Democrat, Pennsylvania's John Fetterman, voting against it. President Trump insisting talks with Iran are going well and that his economic agenda is spurring growth.
19: Right now, we have more factories being built, and I mean car factories, AI factories, factories of every type, than we've ever had in the history of our country by three times.
9: Visiting a Mack Trucks plant in Pennsylvania, where he also urged voters to support Congressman Ryan McKenzie, an incumbent Republican being challenged by Democrat Bob Brooks. In primaries today, two incumbent House Democrats are facing progressive challengers, backed by New York City Mayor Zoran Mamdani.
20: What we see in these candidacies is a referendum on whether the kind of leadership we have is the one that is serving the people.
1: people of the city.
9: The self-proclaimed Democratic Socialist says not just more Democrats, but better ones should be elected. Several House races on the New York ballot, along with another in Utah. Voters are also settling the fall candidates for governor in Maryland and in South Carolina, where both Republicans in a runoff race now have President Trump's support. 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
8: I'm Tori Gates for this WXTK News Update. An accident last night in Hyannis is under investigation. A pickup truck sustained significant front-end damage just after 7 p.m. on Quissett Avenue. One person was injured and taken to Cape Cod Hospital. The Mashpee Fire Department is receiving hands-on roof operations training with the use of Barnstable County's mobile prop. Brian Berner has details.
10: Authorities say that instructors from the Cape Cod Center for Public Safety Training's Fire Program Division will be conducting this week's training. Officials say that by bringing the training directly into local communities, firefighters can participate while remaining on duty and available to respond to emergencies. They say that the roof prop provides a realistic, controlled environment that allows firefighters to practice roof ventilation and techniques while safely simulating conditions found during actual fire operations. I'm Brian Berner.
8: Padawissa Beach in Bourne is temporarily closed for swimming and water activities due to elevated bacteria levels. These were detected during routine water quality testing. Officials say additional tests are underway. I'm Tori Gates, News Radio 95 WXTK.
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22: The Bourne Rotary is quite congested, particularly as you make your way north on Route 28. Old Chatham Road and Route 124, and things slow on Route 6 westbound as you make your way through Pleasant Lake across Route 124. With your Cape Cod traffic, I'm Lexi Mack, and I've got your back.
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25: 1 degree outside, meteorologist Danielle Moise with your forecast. Scattered showers will taper off gradually this evening, and eventually partial clearing comes in towards dawn tomorrow. Low temperature around 60. Tomorrow, a blend of sun and clouds. Highs in the mid to upper 70s with a west-northwest breeze 10 to 15 miles per hour. Very similar on Thursday. Intervals of clouds and sun. Highs in the mid to upper 70s. For the only forecast you need to know, download our free 1 degree outside weather app on the App Store and Google Play.

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Welcome back to the Howie Carr Show. 844-500-4242. We're just doing the cheap bastard deal with Nauset Beach Inn. 603 says, mentioned that his caretaker, groundskeeper, maintenance guy is also very friendly and very helpful. It's a great place.

0: He's got the Nazi stickers. He's got the whole deal, and they're trying to say that's a... So for 8 years, 10 years, they said Trump is a Nazi. Now they can't say that anymore because they have a guy with a tattoo on his chest.
1: So today I was on WGAN in the morning, as I am every Tuesday. That's in Portland. And I was talking with Matt Gagnon about it, and I said it's like the RNC or the RSCC, Republican Senate Campaign Committee, has about a million of these Reddit posts from Graham Platner, and they just drop a few every day, because they have an unlimited supply, so. Today, they just dropped out one. This is from 2014. This is on Reddit. What is the most bleeped up, jaw-dropping, offensive joke you know? And then I can't even get into the joke. It's so horrible. It's just sick. And I know. It was, as I said to Matt this morning, how long till he just says, that was the Jack Daniels talking. You know, and he's basically said that. Still, I don't know. I mean, I don't know. You know, what kind of person just sits around doing this night after night, year after year? I mean, talk about wasted days and wasted nights, as Freddie Fender used to say. I mean, that was even before the days where you could just sit around and do this stupid stuff online. 844-500-4242. Jay, you're next with Howie Carr. Go ahead, Jay.
2: Howie, I wanted to bring in the Iranian conflict, but the thing is, with Graham Platner, wouldn't he make a good duo with Tim Walz, Tweedledum and Tweedledee, I mean, for presidents? But anyway, I wanted to talk about the fly in the ointment with the Iranian conflict. It isn't the Israel, United States, Iran. It's Lebanon. What the cartels are to Mexico, Hezbollah is to Lebanon. They don't run that state,
1: right?
2: And I think
1: right. They keep saying on you know, regime control media, it's the dispute between Israel and Lebanon. I mean, it's the Lebanese government. Like you say, it's ineffectual. It has no power, and they're afraid to use the troops because they're afraid the troops are all, you know, made up of all these different ethnic groups, and they're afraid they'll turn on each other. So they can't, they don't dare go after Hezbollah. And so Hezbollah, even in their diminished state, they still have more firepower than the Lebanese government. And they keep talking about
2: Hezbollah.
1: They're doing these negotiations with the Lebanese government. It's like negotiating with nobody, you know, because they don't have any clout.
2: But the thing is, with Hezbollah, they want nuclear weapons. They should really have Little Boy and Fat Man. They should be the central point of a surgical strike like Nagasaki, and that will take care of the negotiations with Iran.
1: Well,
2: Take care, Howie.
1: Okay, thanks. I think if they could knock those those underground storage facilities out, they would have done it already. I mean, they're so far. I mean, they've taken out all the reactors and all of the facilities, but the uranium dust, as Trump calls it, remains underground. And I don't think they can bomb that. They're going to have to go down and get it. 844-500-4242. 207, fewer and fewer Platner signs in Maine. Embarrassment setting in? I mean, you got to read. Jared, how can we let people know this last thing? Because I can't even, like, begin to explain how bad it is.
3: 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We'll put it up on our X account. We'll put it out there so you can go to @HowieCarrShow on X, and you'll be able to read it.
1: By the way,
3: at your own discretion.
1: By the way, speaking of Michael Proctor, there are other cases involving Michael Proctor, the crooked state cop who's now been fired, and his vile

0: text messages with his group of nitwit Yahoo buddies. And so one of the trials that he's involved in is he was the lead investigator in this murder case involving a defendant named Miles King in Milton. And the lawyer, Rosemary Scapecchio, has been trying to get these texts, a lot of new text messages out. And so today they were unsealed after all the phone numbers were redacted and they were posted today. They were unsealed. And we went through them. A lot of them have already been posted either by Karen Reed's lawyers or by Miles King's lawyers. But we put out a few more of them today that were new, that just popped up on the docket today. And so if you want to see the new ones, you can go to HowieCarshow.com, HowieCarshow.com. And we got about six or eight new. I think some of them are new. Maybe some of them aren't new, but one of them, he's commenting on the theater he likes to go to. He likes to go to one of these posh theaters in Chestnut Hill. And you can guess there's certain people that aren't at the theater, or so he says. So he likes it because of that. And he says the food is very good. I've been there. I would say he doesn't have much. That's not really the best food I've ever had at that theater, Jared. I don't know if you've ever been to that theater.
1: I haven't been to that one.
0: Or one of the, the first time you go there and you got the big seats and you can order food, you say, oh, this is a really cool thing. Then you get the food and you say, it's not so cool.
1: Still movie theater food.
0: It's just the upgraded movie theater food. So you would expect a guy like Proctor to think about it. And then I've been wondering, you know, because his kids, I guess, go to Catholic school. But he's got a Yankee name, Proctor. So I've been wondering his ethnic background, just because that's the kind of guy I am. I wonder about people's ethnic backgrounds, especially if they're Yankees or Irish. And so he makes a joke about the Irish potato famine. So that confirms my suspicions that he's a Yankee. He thinks it's a big joke that my ancestors died. Said, it's like, what kind of people get killed by a potato? Is what he says. Very funny. Now I'm really angry. 8-4. Right? Am I right? Jared, isn't that?
1: Yep.
0: That's what he says.
1: That is in there, yeah.
0: Yeah. He's talking to a guy named Leahy, which I have cousins named Leahy. and he's making sport of what happened to us because of what his ancestors did, making us a one crop country. And it was okay until the fungus crept in and killed all the potatoes. And then we were dying by the millions. Big joke to Proctor, but he laughs about a lot of things. 844-500-4242. 8810 says there are more Plattner signs going up around the Bucksport area. That's horrifying. The coast is insane. The coast is insane. Yeah, that's because all the nuts moved up during COVID. That's what happened. 844-500-4242. Fewer signs don't necessarily mean fewer votes. Stupid libs will still vote for him anyway. I know. That's an old saying that I always used to hear in Boston elections. Signs don't vote. But I think it's a bit of an indication, though, isn't it, that it's embarrassing to have one of his signs up? 844-500-4242. Brian, you're next with Howie Carr. Go ahead, Brian.
2: Hey, H, how you doing?
0: Good.
2: I got a little place, a little trailer up in Maine in rainy weekend, kind of inside all weekend.
0: Yeah.
2: He's running these commercials that are so pathetic. It's Graham Plattner versus the Epstein class. And it's just sickening that, everybody, what's he say? One thing they can all agree on, they hate him and they want to protect Epstein. And it's, he's the man against the Epstein class. He's just, but I didn't see many signs at all. I did a lot of traveling over the weekend.
0: Yeah.
2: And didn't see many at all. One that I can recall.
0: Yeah, I mean, this Epstein, you talk about a straw man. I mean, they.
2: Exactly.
0: Who are they going after? The 98% of the people he dealt with were Democrats, and one of the 2% was not Donald Trump. And they, yet they still, you still keep reading all this stuff. Donald Trump is a pedophile. Really? Come on. I mean, do you have any evidence whatsoever? And if, and again, I keep saying it over and over again. If they had any evidence that Donald Trump had done anything with Epstein, why didn't they release it in the 4 years they had sole control of all of those files? They couldn't find anything. That's why they had to go through Melania's underwear at Mar-a-Lago. That's why they had to use the made-up phone call at between him and the Secretary of State's office in Georgia, et cetera, et cetera. That's why they had to use the Ukrainian phone call. Another fraudulent thing. That's all they had. And the E. Jean Carroll claims, you know, and the fake campaign contributions, or the NADs, excuse me, I should say the NDAs, non-disclosure agreements. It was all BS. 844-500-4242. We had a great time at Byrna in Salem, New Hampshire on Saturday. It was great. We saw a lot of people and everybody. It was a good group in there. Nice day, but we still had a pretty good crowd. Imagine a scenario where you or your loved ones face a threat. Your first instinct might be to resort to lethal force, but it's crucial to consider a safer, less lethal alternative first to avoid the legal complications associated with firearms. Introducing Byrna. Byrna's less lethal pistol launcher. This device is equipped with tear gas and kinetic ammunition and designed to incapacitate an attacker for up to 40 minutes, providing a critical window for you to escape or to get help while minimizing the risk of permanent harm. Here's a real-life account from a Byrna customer named Adam. While heading to his night shift, Adam encountered a road-raging driver who swerved dangerously, stopped abruptly, and aggressively approached him. Remaining calm, Adam dialed 911 and armed himself with his Byrna launcher. He aimed the laser at the aggressor's chest, which immediately de-escalated the situation. The hostile driver returned to his vehicle and awaited the police. 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I'm Howie Carr.
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0: 603 says, what time was this alcohol-fueled joke of Plattner's posted? 4:20 a.m. He's a working man, though, you know? 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Jared, what's the poll question? What are the results thus far?
1: Today's poll question, which you can vote in at HowieCarshow.com, is should welfare recipients be allowed to buy soda with their food stamps? Yes, no, or don't know?
0: No.
1: 86% of the audience says no. 12% say yes, and 2% say they don't know.
0: Good, good. I looked at it earlier, and it added up to 101%. There's been some problems.
1: Sometimes it does that.
0: Yeah, I know. I don't like that.
1: It always usually readjusts back to 100%.
0: But. I'm glad. 781, the main Democrat Nazis still support Plattner. They just don't want a sign on their property. Yeah, I don't think that's a good sign, though, for him going forward if they're afraid, if they're embarrassed to put the sign on the property, you know? 8-4. I know that they always used to say there was a hidden vote, you know, for certain candidates. But in this case, I don't think it works. I think the cult, the Democrat cult, is proud to vote for these people. The nutty, the more of a fake Indian you are, the more of a pedophile you are, like Stacey Marie Lawton. I mean, the more of a cross dresser you are, like Tim, don't call me Tim McBride. And they love that stuff, you know. If they're taking down the signs, I think it's probably a bad sign. I hope it's a bad sign anyway. Eddie, you're next with Howie Carr. Go ahead, Eddie.
2: Hey Howie, how you doing?
0: Good.
2: Just a what if question. What if Pakistan sells Iran a couple of nuclear bombs? Then what happens?
0: Well, I know that's the problem. I mean, if I were Saudi Arabia, I think I'd be looking around to Pakistan or somewhere to get some nuclear weapons, wouldn't you?
2: Yeah, exactly. One other stupid question.
0: That's not a stupid question. I don't think. No, I think they're thinking about it.
2: They were talking about doing that, but one other thing. What is the difference?
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4: I'm Tori Gates with this WXTK News update. An accident last night in Hyannis. A pickup truck sustained significant front-end damage just after 7 p.m. along Quissett Avenue. One person was injured and taken to Cape Cod Hospital. The cause of the accident remains under investigation. Bourne is holding a public hearing Wednesday to discuss the future of the Monument Beach Arena. With more, here's Brian Berner.
5: Officials say that the town Department of Natural Resources and the Shore and Harbor Committee say that input from marina patrons, residents, boaters, and interested members of the public will play an important role in shaping the redevelopment plans. The town says that they've already retained an engineering firm and that the planning process is currently underway. Authorities say for those interested, tomorrow's meeting will be held at the Bourne Middle School Library from 4:30 to 6:30 p.m. I'm Brian Berner.
4: Barnstable is reminding residents that the current transfer station stickers will expire at the end of the month. Stickers must be renewed before the expiration date. Information including eligibility requirements, fees, and application details are available at the town's website. I'm Tori Gates, News Radio 95 WXTK.
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0: 844-500-4242. 844-500-4242. Iran president will never discuss our missiles. That, of course, was one of the reasons we went to war, was to get rid of their ballistic missiles, because we thought they could go 1,000 miles. It turned out they fired them 2,500 miles, and now we're not going to screw around with them. I mean, it's easy to be a Monday morning quarterback, but it seems like we shouldn't have gotten into this if we weren't going to get the job done. Charlie, you're next with Howie Carr. Go ahead, Charlie.
12: Hi, Howie. I'm just calling to confirm that the I Stand With Iran sign has multiplied on the same property that I drove by last week, again this week. So,
0: how many signs, they have to have multiple signs now?
12: Apparently, you know, there's one on the corner of the main street and then on a side street where the house is also located.
0: I guess when they read the story about how they're starting to hang dissidents again in the main square in Tehran, they got excited and had to put up a couple of more signs, right?
12: That could certainly be the case. I think they're trying to position the crane for, you know, all of the MAGA people in down East Maine.
0: Well, how sick. These people are insane. They're just insane. I understand that. And it's the same people that are in the W towns here around Boston. And I don't get it. Do they want to live in Iran? Do they think things are swimmingly fantastic in Cuba? Do they like the dirt roads, the lack of water, drinkable water? Are they into this stuff? I don't think so. Thanks for the call, Charlie. John from New York. John, what's going on with the oil markets?
13: Oil's down to, believe it or not, $73 a barrel. It went down a lot quicker than I thought. I thought $90 was going to hold there for a while, but we're down to $73 and dropping. Because Trump's temporarily made a deal with Iran, but I'm suspicious of that, as you know. So I don't know what's going to happen. I do know Howard Lutnick must have said something stupid again, because Scott Bessent came out and said Howard Lutnick's an idiot. I think it was the exact quote. You could probably get a copy of it.
0: Really? He said that today?
13: Yeah.
0: Who did he say that to?
13: Today. I don't know. I just caught the end of it because I was listening to something else. And Lutnick is kind of an idiot, but that's my opinion. But apparently he made the comment to somebody about Lutnick, about some comment he made. So I'll be interested to hear the tape when you get it.
0: Yeah, we'll be looking for that. So you think, does it? How can Wall Street really believe that any progress is being made? This is just nuts. What's going on? I mean, we're just conceding everything to the Iranians. There's going to be a nuclear arms race in the Mideast if this goes on.
13: You know, I agree with you. I think it's a stupid move. I think Trump did it temporarily, thinking, you know, he could buy himself some time. But you know, when you're dealing with idiots that want to get a nuclear weapon, in fact, you know, you're sort of rearming them effectively by
0: right.
13: giving them money. And I don't think it's a good move. But again, Trump's outsmarted me, so maybe he's got some sort of side deal that we don't know about. But I don't have all the facts. I just know when you deal with people, and I spent a lot of time when I was a kid or Peabody in the Middle East. I mean, I was in Kuwait, and I was in Kuwait right before the war started in 1990. So, you know, you don't know who you're dealing with over there. And even when you're dealing with people you think you know you're dealing with, you may not be dealing with them. So it's very
0: right.
13: hard to figure out. It's very hard to figure out. I just urge people. And, you know, the reason for my call today was just to tell you, you know, look, the market's come off again today. But if you have your retirement money, I don't usually urge people to make changes to their retirement money. But we're up. We're still up for the year, and it's a good time. There's never a bad time to take a profit. But, you know, if you're 80% in stocks and you could take 5% off, 10% off, now's not a bad time to do it. Because the market, if you look at it, is way above its 200-day moving average. So it's always a good time when you have a move like we had to just trim some of your gains and put them in the bank.
0: Yeah, it's yeah, you can't lose by going out with a profit, right? I mean,
13: no, you can't. I mean, even if you got long-term holdings, you know, as you get older, you know, the risk for self-correction, if you're wrong and there's some sort of another re-interruption of the war, if it restarts, I mean, we're just going to have a swoon downward. And we were at, I think, 56,000 or 6,500. So you could easily lose, like today on the NASDAQ, you lost 3%, 4%. Some of these internet stocks, like SanDisk Corporation, that thing was $23.50 the other day in terms of stock price. It's $19.60 today. It's lost 400 points in a couple of days because the stuff's just been on fire. And when I look at it, I can't figure out why it's up trading where it is. And the other thing is, too, Warren Buffett's, he's just sitting there collecting coupons. He's got, you know, whatever, huge amount of money in cash because he's saying the same thing. He can't find anything to buy at a reasonable valuation. So, you know, if you have profits, consider booking some of them. That's what I would
0: 201
13: say.
0: Says, is now the time to buy Exxon stock or any oil company?
13: I would buy Exxon in any weakness. It came down to about 140 today. If that thing gets back to 120, just load the boat on it because that's a 4% dividend yield. And if you were to get a shot to buy it in the 120s,
0: yeah,
13: take it and just put it away. Yeah, put it away.
0: Okay, apparently this thing about Besant tearing into Lutnick, that's from the new book by Maggie Haberman and the other reporter from the New York Times. Yeah. I'm just looking at a headline. You're an idiot. That's the quote. Trump enjoyed sport. That's a quote to sport of watching Besant tear into Lutnick right in front of him, book reveals. So apparently Howard Lutnick did come here to be made sport of.
13: Exactly. And I appreciate the clarification on the quote, but it was, I didn't know what it was because I only caught the end of it. But
0: yeah, but Jared, print that up for me. Print that story up for me. It looks like there's some good gossip in there. He talks to Haberman. I don't understand why he talks to Haberman. She stabs him in the back much worse than Caitlin Collins does. But he just keeps going back and talking to her. And
13: she's what I would call a useful idiot. So
0: yeah, well, he also goes way back with her and her old man too. So he's known him all his life basically. So it's a New York thing, a tabloid thing.
13: Yeah, tabloid thing.
0: Right.
13: Exactly.
0: All right. Thanks, John. Thanks for calling in. $73 a barrel. It was what it, at one point it was up close to $120 a barrel, right? Yeah. 844. It's down to three. The place I look, the Patriot Gas, it's 369 now. That's better than most places around here. But I was up on the North Shore last night, and it's a lot higher than that. It's like 399 was the lowest I saw on the North Shore. But it's coming down. 844, at least for the time being. 844-500-4242. Scotia, you're next with Howie Carr. Go ahead, Scotia.
14: In regards to the whole Plattner thing and all these people voting for him, I know we always talk about the older No Kings crowd, but the bottom line is, even though we worry about the future of our young people, the young people's voices, unfortunately, are the strongest, and they are the voters that are taking over. And sadly, I hate to be a Debbie Downer, but I don't see a way out of it. They're gone, and they're the voters, especially, like you said, on the coast of Maine. It's kind of heartbreaking, but that's all I got, Howie. I'm sorry.
0: Yeah, it's really heartbreaking for me because that's one of the places I grew up in. It was the coast of Maine, and to see what's happened is just, it's like it's a different world there, you know? And everybody's been priced out. And so all these people have all this money and they come in and they didn't work and they all inherited it. And they come in and they take the places away because the people can't afford to live there who work can't afford to live there. And then these people move in, throw all the working people out, and then they become communists and say, we have to act like socialists. Well, you've benefited from the money you inherited from your families, your parents and your grandparents. You never worked. I mean, you've been beneficiaries of capitalism, and now that you've got your piece of the pie, you want to just freeze everything. I don't know. It really bugs me what's been going on. Just all over the place with these rich young communists is what they are that have never worked. 844-500-4242. Mike, you're next with Howie Carr. Go ahead, Mike.
15: Yeah, Plattner's the perfect example of that.
0: Yeah, he is. Absolutely.
15: You know, when you watch these crowds that come in to see Plattner, they're all upset about everything in the state of Maine. But look, the Democrats have ran this state into the ground for the past 8 years. I mean, and Pingree now, who's running for governor, I guess we hand down politics now, whatever. Anyway, she's running for governor, and her platform is, I'll stand up to Trump.
0: Right.
15: That was Mill's platform, okay?
0: It's Mara Healey's platform in Massachusetts. It's Gavin Newsom's platform in California. That's all they got, Mike. It's like a baseball pitcher that's only got one pitch, you know?
15: And let me tell you something. You know, Howie, I work with a lot of veterans in the state of Maine, retired and still active duty. And I'll tell you, there's never been one fundraiser that I've ever ran that Susan Collins didn't pick the phone up and call. I can't say that for the Democrats up here.
0: Yeah, I hope she's going to get a good turnout from the veterans. I mean, some of the Republicans are counting on a good turnout from veterans, but I don't know. I mean, some people that work for a living, Mike, you know, like gun. I'm told that gun owners tend to vote less than other groups. Gun owners, you'd think they'd be more inclined to just protect their rights, knowing what they're up against.
15: Yeah, from what I hear from up north, there's quite a few of the gun clubs up there that are going to be out to vote this year. I'll clue you. Yeah,
0: I hope
15: like
0: so.
15: Communists. They don't like communists.
0: Yeah, if they take your guns away from you, you're in the same boat as the Iranians. You know. You can't do anything. That's why it's written into the Bill of Rights, into the U.S. Constitution. No, none of the states would approve the Constitution until they had the right to, among other things, freedom of speech and the right to keep firearms. 844-500-4242. I'm Howie Carr.
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11: Friday, June 26th, the world's most exciting combat sport, Bare Knuckle Fighting Championship returns with another night of action you have to see to believe. 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
3: Howie Carr is back.
0: We had a great meal brought in from the North End from Vinoteca de Monica's on 143 Richmond Street. It's the official North End restaurant of the Howie Carr Radio Network. How was it, VIPs? It was fantastic. Fantastic. The mushroom ravioli and the pasta with prosciutto and peas. Everything was really good. The bread, of course. 844-500-4242. 844-500-4242. My fear is the lefties and the panicans are using issues like Iran, Epstein, etc. to make people sit on the sidelines. If the current crop of loony lefties get in, it will be disastrous. Swamp the vote. I agree. I mean, everybody's got to vote. There's no question about that. These are funny stories from this new book, Regime Change Inside the Imperial Presidency, of Donald Trump, as opposed to the Imperial Presidency of Dementia Joe, right? Early during the Iran war, this is from a media, the president took time off from focusing on the conflict to brag about ordering maple trees for the White House. I know how to buy good trees, he said, maples. I agree. You know, maples grow fast, especially if you put them in the sun. And they also, they took out some trees down near where I live in Wellesley, and they put up these weird trees. I was thinking, why don't you put up maples or oaks? Or even some of those elms that are resistant to Dutch elm disease. I've seen a couple of those young. Boy, they're beautiful. We got to bring back elm trees. They can't bring them back before, well, I'm still around, but they ought to get started, you know? Those elm trees are so nice. Another passage relays a tense moment in the White House involving Bessin and Lutnick on the topic of Ukrainian minerals. I'm not a big fan of Ukraine, Trump said, except for their women. They keep winning Miss Universe. So the Ukraine minerals deal was also causing considerable internal dissension in the administration. Howard Lutnick, the Commerce Secretary, had told the president that Scott Bessent had screwed up the deal. Bessent looked at Lutnick's proposal. "This is a bleepy deal. You're an idiot," he told Lutnick. Bessent went right back to the president and said, Howard's bleeped up the deal. I had an uncapped deal and we're getting revenues, not earnings," meaning right off the top. "Is that right?" Trump said. "They gave you that?" "Yes," said Bessent. At that, Trump started mocking Lutnick, sometimes in front of others, enjoying the sport. Sean, you're next with Howie Carr. Go ahead, Sean.
1: Yeah, I was sitting here thinking, I hope Trump's team is thinking about this, but knowing how Iran works, I could see them breaking up the peace deal right around like an October surprise.
0: You mean trying to start the war up again?
1: Yeah, just in time to tank the economy.
0: Yeah,
1: right,
0: and help the Democrats. Yeah, you know what? I hadn't thought about that, Sean. But that's a possibility. I guess. But you know, the thing is, they're getting everything they want. Why would they screw it up?
1: I'm not sure that's exactly what's going to happen. I think right now they're more biding time.
0: The Iranians, I just don't know what we're doing. I mean, I don't get the feeling he's ever, you know, every time he says if they don't do what this or they don't do that, we could go back in there. I mean, every time he says it, it has less effect. You know, it's like the little boy who cries wolf. You know, you only get to make so many threats before you gotta follow through on them. Then, you know, whether you're in a schoolyard or in, world politics. 844-500-4242. 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
5: A rebuke for President Trump. I'm Lisa Lucera, Fox News. As the Senate passes a measure that would block further military action against Iran, though it's largely symbolic.
9: It did pass 50-48. Among the GOP yeses were Cassidy, Collins, Paul, and Murkowski. John Fetterman, the Democrat, voted no.
5: Fox's Aisha Hosni at the White House. Two Republican senators were absent, Mitch McConnell and Dave McCormick, who was with the president in Pennsylvania. Senate Democratic leader Chuck Schumer says Democrats want to end the conflict.
10: This war is disgusting, and we hate it, and it should be ended immediately.
5: Schumer has repeatedly called on the Trump administration to release details of the Iran deal to Congress. The president in the battleground state of Pennsylvania making his economic pitch.
12: President Trump traveled to Pennsylvania's Lehigh Valley in a Mack Trucks factory to make his case for tariffs.
13: How don't you pay a tariff? You build your factory here and you hire American workers. It's quite simple, actually.
12: The president says tariffs on vehicles, including heavy-duty trucks like the ones made by Mack, will mean more of those trucks manufactured in the U.S.
13: All American roads will be filled with American trucks very shortly. Very few people are able to compete with us anymore.
12: President Trump is trying to reverse polling that shows a majority of voters disapprove of his handling of the economy and tariff policies.
5: Fox's Jared Halpern at the White House. Germany's national railway operator says it's halted trains across the country because of a problem with a digital radio system. There's no immediate word on the cause of the problem. That's according to the German news agency DPA. Wall Street pullbacks on tech companies sent the major indexes lower. The Dow lost 45. The Nasdaq minus 579. The S&P down 107. The price of oil now at $73 a barrel for August delivery as tensions with Iran have somewhat eased. 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
15: I'm Tori Gates with this WXTK News Update. Rainy conditions caused significant flooding across areas of the Cape earlier today. In Wellfleet, the intersection of Lawrence and Gross Hill Roads near the fire station was blocked off, while areas of Weston Cove Roads were also flooded. Portions of Route 6 were also reduced to one lane in town, and flooding was reported on Route 6 between Barnstable and the Sagamore Bridge. Motorists are urged to use caution wherever they are traveling and never to drive into water covering roadways. Bourne is holding a public hearing tomorrow to discuss the future of the Monument Beach Marina. John Bayback has the preview.
28: Town officials say input from marina patrons, residents, boaters, and others will play an important role in shaping the redevelopment plan. Now, the town has retained an engineering firm, and the planning process is already underway. The meeting tomorrow will be held at the Bourne Middle School Library from 4:30 to 6:30. In the newsroom, I'm John Babak.
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16: 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The Sagamore Bridge and the Bourne Bridge are wide open. The Bourne Rotary is moving right along. Route 6 is free and clear, and it's an easy ride on the Scenic Highway and the Mid-Cape Highway. With your Cape Cod traffic, I'm Lexi Mack, and I've got your back.
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18: 1 degree outside, meteorologist Danielle Noyce with your forecast. An isolated leftover shower, mostly cloudy skies, and by dawn we get some partial clearing, low temperature around 60. Tomorrow, partly cloudy, highs in the upper 70s, a west-northwest drying breeze, 10 to 15 miles per hour. Thursday, intervals of clouds and sun, highs in the mid to upper 70s. For the only forecast you need to know, download our free 1 degree outside weather app on the App Store and Google Play and watch our 24/7 streaming network at 1 degree outside on YouTube.

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the attempt to take over the ICE detention center in Prairieland, Texas last year? I think it was on the 4th of July. And you had all these Antifa.

0: Joe Biden said he was raised by algae.
1: I mean, did you ever think you would see people walking around saying with t-shirts that said Team Algae and pink hair? And that they considered this like a legitimate protest, speaking truth to power by being Team Algae? Once again, the words of Michael Savage, liberalism is a mental disorder.
2: So Andrea Campbell's doing about as bad as her brother in court lately.
1: That depends. I mean, you know, it depends on what she was really looking to do. I think she's carried the water very splendidly for the hackerama on Beacon Hill. And this is the latest example. Mara Healey announces she would vote against the rent control proposal on the ballot. Okay. Hold my beer. 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You know, I'll say this about that Perfect Smiles location. All the times I've been up there, I have never once bumped into Stacy Marie Lawton. And that's the way I'm going to keep it.
3: Hi, Howie. Governor Patrick calling. Wow, can you believe all this drama around the MOU? They can't seem to keep Iran in the deal. You love Trump and his deal-making, but face it, his deal is weaker than the one Entercom had with you. We're going to be fine.
1: They had a pretty good deal. They kept me in chains for 7 years. So, I don't know. It's not a great deal, though, I don't think. Maybe it is. I hope it is, but I'm not confident.
4: Brandon Johnson said that Chicago's Father's Day weekend was highlighted by mostly peaceful celebrations.
1: Mostly peaceful. That's a phrase to remember from COVID times, which we'll get to in a minute when we have a trip down memory lane. Or maybe more like a trip down nightmare lane.
2: Joe Biden said he once played quarterback for Team Algae.
1: That's very good. I like that.
5: Hey, Howie, I cannot wait for the next Ask the AG on the usual Powder Puff station.
1: Yeah, so someone said to me that, you know, they had the temerity. They approached her on bended knee and said, gee, you seem to be, like, losing a lot of these decisions on popular referendum. And she was offended. Don't they know who she is? Don't they know who pays their salaries? They work for the deep state. They're like they're Pravda or Izvestia, Radio Moscow to the old commissars.
5: The left claims the reflecting pool killed a poor duck, but the bird-killing wind farms? Oh, that's just bad luck. The name of the game is to bring Trump shame. As for the algae, they don't give a flying bleep.
1: Did you ever think, I mean, forget Team Algae, did you ever think it would be a controversy to get rid of algae? It's an artificial pond. It's like a pool. Who wants algae in a pool? Seriously.
6: Lovey, did you see that Alan Greenspan passed away? Not only was he chairman of the Federal Reserve,

0: but I suspect he amassed a nice fortune, which presumably he bequeathed to his widow. Jeeves, fetch me Andrea Mitchell's telephone number. This gigolo's going for the triple crown.
1: You'll have to move fast. I think she's home praying for a happy death herself. You know, she's about 89.
2: Howie, Platten's a phony. Real Nazis like Charlie Manson put the swastika right on their foreheads.
1: That's a good point. But, you know, on the other hand, Plattner's never had the advantages of the good jailhouse tattoo artists. You know, you remember his... Manson's Nazi tattoo was a little shaky, you know, because the guy that was doing it, he didn't have the same techniques, advantages that they have at your local tattoo parlor, which in anywhere in New England is just within walking distance of where you live.
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1: 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Jared, what's the poll question? 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
6: Today's poll question, which you can vote in at howiecarshow.com, is should welfare recipients be allowed to buy soda with their food stamps? Yes, no, or don't know?
1: No, they should not be.
6: 86% of the audience says no. 12% say yes, and 2% say they don't know.
1: All right. So I did some research over the break, and I've got the names. Only two of the eight of the convicted sentenced to that combined 450 years in prison today. Only two of the eight Trantifa types from Fort Worth, Texas, are, in fact, trans. Cameron Arnold was sentenced to 50 years in prison. He prefers to go by the name of Autumn Hill. Why not Spring Hill? I used to live on Spring Hill in Somerville, come to think of it. I didn't want it named after him, after my old address. Bradford Morris was also sentenced to 50 years, but he's asked for his prison towels to be monogrammed MM for Megan Morris. For that is his new feminine name. And this is a hate crime to misgender him as a male, as I'm sure the Bureau of Prisons will be doing any day now, just like they misgender Stacy Marie Lawton. 844-500-4242. So someone says, do you think the mainstream media will cover this tonight? No. They're giving this one a good leaving alone, and I doubt even Fox will mention the the multiple names of two of the eight defendants. 844-500-4242. Officer Mark, as I come up with a bulletin, Senator Warren has announced that the reflective pool was built on stolen algae. It's pretty good, Officer Mark. All right. 844-500-4242. Time for some illegal alien updates. Cut 21.
15: A 19-year-old Las Vegas man is accused of driving to California multiple times to sexually abuse a minor he met online. Deputies in Victorville say Juan Carlos Hernandez Alzala contacted the victim through a social media messaging app, then traveled from Las Vegas to Victorville on several occasions where he allegedly committed acts of sexual abuse. Detectives also believe he had explicit conversations with other underage girls. He was arrested in Las Vegas and booked on multiple child sex charges with bail set at $1 million. He will be extradited to San Bernardino County. Investigators say there may be additional victims.
1: Is it against the rules to point out that they're illegal aliens? Why do you have to go online to find out that they're an illegal alien, that there's a detainer? That's one more thing. ICE has issued a detainer for the Cholo. Cut 22.
16: The search for the suspect in a Kansas City shooting spree now stretches into its third day. So officers are looking for this man. He is 22-year-old Oscar Sanchez Munoz. Now, you can see what he looks like here on your screen. Take a good look. He is considered to be armed and dangerous. So police say anyone who sees him should immediately call 911. Kansas City police say Sanchez Munoz is the person behind five shootings that happened Tuesday between 6 and 6:30 p.m. They stretched from I-670 down I-70 onto Truman Road. Then there were two standoffs that followed, one Tuesday night and another just last night. But both times after the standoffs ended, Sanchez Munoz apparently escaped.
1: Down Mexico Way now. He's still missing. I saw a report this morning. He's been gone for a week now, the illegal alien. I'm sure he's outside the country by now. Cut 23.
17: Uber driver is under arrest, accused of raping a woman he picked up in Miami Beach. 42-year-old Yusel Perez was in bond court today after being arrested on Thursday. The victim says she believes she was drugged after a night out on June 3rd, waking up at the hospital the next morning in pain. Detectives say they found video of Perez carrying the woman to his apartment. Deputies say Perez admitted to picking her up and having sex with her while she was intoxicated. He faces kidnapping and sexual battery charges.
1: Lucky wasn't charged with impersonating the brother of the Attorney General of the Commonwealth of Massachusetts. Cut 24.
18: Woman facing 15 years in prison after pleading guilty to several counts of arson, grand larceny, and a charge for attempt to burn. Back in August of 25, Marlena Fernandez, who was reportedly in the country illegally, seen on surveillance video committing two arsons West Ashley. Fernandez then reportedly stole a car and drove to downtown Charleston, where she committed three separate arsons. Officials say the fires impacted local restaurants, a gas station, a personal property, which included several cars and a house. Fernandez was sentenced to 15 years in prison and has a hold by the U.S. Immigration and Customs Enforcement.
1: She's only burning the cars in residents that American citizens can no longer be bothered burning. What's wrong with that? 844-500-4242. 860 says, I don't think there's going to be one season that Autumn Hill is going to be happy in prison. 50 years. That's even longer than Stacey Marie is getting. Maybe they can meet and develop a relationship. 844-500-4242. I'm Howie Carr.
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20: I'm Tori Gates with this WXTK News Update. An e-bike rider was hospitalized following a two-vehicle accident in Cotuit. The accident took place at around 11:45 a.m. on Falmouth Road and Main Street when a car and the e-bike collided. The rider was taken to Cape Cod Hospital. Barnstable police are investigating. An accident in Hyannis last night remains under investigation. A pickup truck sustained significant front-end damage just after 7 p.m. on Quissett Avenue. One person was injured and taken to Cape Cod Hospital. The Mashpee Fire Department is receiving hands-on roof operations training with the use of Barnstable County's mobile prop. With more, Brian Berner.
21: Authorities say that instructors from the Cape Cod Center for Public Safety Training's Fire Program Division will be conducting this week's training. Officials say that by bringing the training directly into local communities, firefighters can participate while remaining on duty and available to respond to emergencies. They say that the roof prop provides a realistic, controlled environment that allows firefighters to practice roof ventilation and techniques while safely simulating conditions found during actual fire operations.
20: He's Brian Berner, and I'm Tori Gates, News Radio 95 WXTK.
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1: Rhubarb says 50 years before autumn is spring. 617, Democrats are trying to register the algae to vote. 844-500-4242. I was just looking around the... Another illegal alien murder. I don't have any sound on it, but man charged in death of a beloved barber in St. Paul, Minnesota, is in the country illegally. Gabriel Arizola Perez, 44, was found fatally stabbed near railroad tracks on Memorial Day. They've issued a detainer, ICE has, for Perez's alleged killer, 24-year-old Omar Ramos Castro, claiming he admitted to illegally entering the United States from El Salvador in 2023 at the behest of Dementia Joe Biden and has no legal status. This happened down by the train tracks. Castro, the illegal alien, told investigators he stabbed Perez multiple times in an apparent fit of homophobic rage. So it was a hate crime on top of everything else. 844-500-4242. Dennis, you're next with Howie Carr. Go ahead, Dennis.
24: Hi, Howie. So COVID was so deadly that while Americans were mandated to wear masks, gloves, socially distance, and not go to work, 25 million people came into the country unmasked, ungloved, unvetted, unskilled, uneducated, and illegally. And has anyone asked Fauci about whether he supported the 25 million crossing illegally?
1: Well, when Obama had his birthday party, they said they didn't need to wear masks because they were sophisticated. So I guess all these gangbangers were sophisticated, Dennis, and they didn't need to wear masks because they weren't, nothing was going to happen to them. They also didn't have any vaccinations for, say, polio, whooping cough, diphtheria, all these terrible diseases that had previously been eradicated from the United States for 70, 80 years, and suddenly they're all back now with a vengeance, kind of like wrong-way driving and machete attacks. It's just such a mess. This is Dr. Peter McCullough. He's a cardiologist, and he was one of the COVID dissidents. And it was with Sage Steele, who used to work for ESPN till she was canceled for wrong think. But she has a good show now, a good podcast. So she's with Dr. Peter McCullough is talking about what he thinks that the crimes that Fauci committed. And again, Fauci has now been subpoenaed by Rand Paul to appear before the Senate, and they'll be asking him questions under oath. And I think anything he does now will not be covered by his blanket pardon. I think you can only pardon people for stuff they did in the past. Cut 25.
25: Would you say to Anthony Fauci right now today?
26: I would say that a man who seeks 10 years of clemency, which he did, by the way, to get a pardon, it's not handed out without a request. He approached Biden for 10 years pardon for crimes he knew he committed. He knew he committed. That's the reason why he asked for clemency. I would tell him, listen, the world understands that Fauci has committed two crimes. One is fraudulent concealment. He intentionally concealed the origins of SARS-CoV-2 from his funded projects in Wuhan. It's fraudulent concealment. If we would have known what the story was originally, I think we could have done better in our pandemic response. And the second major crime. I think he committed his mass negligent homicide. Mm. By two mechanisms. First, he worked to suppress our efforts at publishing and promulgating early treatment protocols, which worked to get people through the illness. And secondly, he relentlessly promoted unsafe vaccines that took hundreds of thousands of American lives and millions of lives worldwide. It's been the greatest biological catastrophe mankind has ever seen. And largely, Fauci is responsible for orchestrating this on the world.
1: When something is self-inflicted, it's much worse than if it's just, as the insurance companies call it, an act of God, right? You can't do anything about a tornado, hurricane. They didn't have this. None of this had to happen. Our tax dollars were paying for the research, and then the red Chinese let it out of the lab either inadvertently or deliberately. And then they told us that we had to obey. It was an obedience instruction. I think Tucker Carlson, who's now gone insane, that was one of his apt observations. It was obedience instruction. Listen to the obedience instruction. We've got a lot of cuts here to play. Some of these voices you're going to recognize, like Fauci's, and some of them you're not. Cut 26.
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1: 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Fauci, you've been told to come in for a hearing. You're going to be under oath. You'll be testifying under pains and penalties of perjury. And you know what that is? That's the acknowledged truth. The acknowledged truth. See, it's a cult. The acknowledged truth. This is the word, not of God, but of the science. And there, behold him, Dr. Fauci. I am the science, as he said. I am the science. Cut 27.
30: When I see somebody out in the world who's not wearing a mask, I instantly think, you are a threat. 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
34: We're going to trust science. We're going to trust the experts.
35: Parents who say, well, I need to do my own research, makes you think of that cartoon I saw of the tombstone that said, I did my own research.
36: Republicans have given their voters license to believe whatever they want to believe.
30: Heard somebody saying, listen to the scientists. 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
38: Phrase, do your own research. It's popped up a lot in conversations about coronavirus and about COVID vaccines. Doing your own research, it seems so innocent, but it can have serious consequences. Renee, what are the roots of this phrase? I feel like I used to hear it around QAnon craziness. Come on!
39: Tase somebody over a mask. Tasing this lady over not wearing a mask.
1: Have any of these people ever apologized? No. Not a one. Listen to the scientists. How, great spiritual leader, will we know that they are scientists? Ye shall know them by their white lab coats. If they're wearing a white lab coat, and they're standing behind Governor Charlie Parker. You must listen to them. And when they tell you that you could stay out for an hour later on the weekends, that you don't have to be in until 10:30 on Friday and Saturday night as opposed to 9:30 on the other nights, you will know that the science has negotiated an extra hour-long truce. They have a MOU, a memo of understanding with the virus. Cut 28.
4: If some jerk exposed my mother to COVID because they didn't want to wear a mask, I would want to kill them.
0: We can watch the experts, but we shouldn't be listening to Trump, a non-medical professional.
2: Well, the answer is listen to Bill Gates. Bill's right about a lot of things, and he's at the steep learning curve in global health.
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7: 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The scientists were right all along. Eventually, the science catches up with you.
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13: If you don't understand the science, you don't know what you're fighting.
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1: Trust the science. There's an old line from Mr. Dooley, the fictional bartender, the turn of the century from Chicago. Trust everybody, but cut the cards. Or as Ronald Reagan said, trust but verify. Follow the science. Follow the science. Listen to what the scientists say. Remember the health department head of the Los Angeles County, and you know she had a white lab coat, and people started doing some research into her. A guy called me actually and tipped me off. She used to be the principal of a middle school in Jamaica Plain. She had like a master's degree from Bridgewater State or someplace like that, but she's wearing a coat. You trust the science, man. She's got her cops tracing people down the beach. You know, surfer dudes. 844-500-4242-201. The sheep are still wearing masks to this day. Yeah, I know. I know. It's... yeah. 617. COVID, to me, was part of the Democrat playbook to get back at Trump to make him look bad. Sorry to say, at our expense. That bastard needs to rot in hell. I agree. Fauci needs to rot in hell. And people are saying he's going to just take the Fifth Amendment. Well, I want to see him take the Fifth Amendment. You know, there's two routes he can go. One is the Fifth Amendment, and the other one is the Comey route. I do not recall. Try to say, you know, he could go for the world's record. Comey has the world's record 243 times in a single hearing. I think Fauci could beat that. Mainstream media just announced that for the first time ever, there are 50% more home sellers than home buyers in the United States. There are literally 630,000 more home sellers than buyers. What can you do in this moment to get your property noticed? 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

0: Limerick guy says, I was in the library yesterday and the librarian had a mask on. Needless to say, I didn't ask her for any book recommendations. It's 617. I'm a PhD biochemist and work with a bunch of eggheads, virologists, and molecular biologists. We all knew immediately that COVID was a result of gain-of-function research and almost certainly leaked accidentally from the substandard virology lab in Wuhan. The thing was that, you know, Fauci wasn't supposed to be using government funds for this because, you know, even Congress had figured out that this was insanity. This is like a version of Jurassic Park. Why would you be doing something like this? We're going to invent a super virus. What could possibly go wrong? 844-500-4242. Got a little more information on these defendants from Prairie Land. Bradford Morris, a trans militant, known as Megan Morris. He's a trans militant. Does he know James Talafrico's spiritual leader, the trans queer Latinx? He's a sex worker. He lived in a Dallas commune with other trans individuals he referred to as his wives. He was sentenced to 50 years. Then there's Cameron Arnold, also known as Autumn Elizabeth Hill. Cameron had a middle name in addition to Autumn Elizabeth. He cried at the sentencing today. Oh, he cried. And said the night of the incident felt like a party. Oh, they shot a guard. It was a party. And an opportunity to protest. He said he expected to be back at home partying with his friends after the direct action. Daniel Ronaldo Sanchez - Estrada. By the way, he's an
1: compliments on the hyphen.
2: Sure you would, yeah.
0: He's an illegal alien, by the way. He cried and claimed he was an artist and an activist, not a terrorist. His main activity was stealing welfare money from the American people. Zachary Evetts promised to continue appealing his conviction. That's okay. He'll have plenty of time. He has 50 years to appeal his convictions. I'm sorry. I can't. And one of the other defendants, Samuel Hubbard Power Folks. No word on his transgender status, but he prefers to be called Lucy. Lucy, you got a lot of splaining to do. Brian, you're next with Howie Carr. Go ahead, Brian.
3: Hey, Howie. Brian from Maine. Hey, a little poetic justice with ranked choice voting. Our COVID tyrant CDC director, Nirav Shah, was taken out. He actually had the most votes, but he was taken out due to ranked choice voting when he was running for governor up here.
0: He probably said, wait a second, this is only supposed to happen to Republicans.
3: Exactly.
0: I've forgotten about that.
3: I just heard that today, so I'm like, oh, that's the first time I liked ranked choice voting.
0: Right. You know, it's like down here in Massachusetts, you know, all the limousine liberals, the insane people, they were laughing last week when the Supreme Judicial Court threw the income tax cut question off the ballot. This is great news. This is what the courts are supposed to do. So today the court throws off the ranked choice voting. I mean, not ranked choice, but they throw off the rent control. What's going on? This is an affront to democracy. Wait a second. They did the same thing last week, and you were toasting them. Thanks for the call. Thanks, guys. Coming up. See you tomorrow. I'm Howie Carr.
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9: The talks are going well. I'm Lisa Lacera, Fox News. President Trump on negotiations with Iran.
10: The Iran economy has been crushed and their defense industrial base has been damaged so severely that it'll take them many years to rebuild. Many, many years.
9: The president saying he wants to work out a deal that's fair. Over the weekend, Vice President J.D. Vance traveled to Switzerland to begin negotiations with Tehran, saying they're building a foundation for further discussions. Meanwhile, Secretary of War Pete Hegseth is set to meet to brief lawmakers tomorrow on the cost of the war, an estimated $80 billion.
11: When Pete Hegseth comes up to Capitol Hill tomorrow, what he should do is submit his letter of resignation.
9: House Democratic leader Hakeem Jeffries, this coming as the Senate for the first time has passed a war powers resolution, which would limit President Trump's ability to conduct more strikes in Iran, though it's largely symbolic. NATO Secretary General Mark Rutte is set to meet with the president tomorrow to discuss Iran, among other things.
12: I think the president is doing exactly what is needed, degrading Iran's nuclear capability. Could you imagine if Iran would get its hands on the nuclear weapon?
9: On Fox's special report with Brett Baer, and Secretary General Rutte says he completely supports President Trump, calling Iran an exporter of chaos and of terrorism, and saying it would be devastating for the region if Iran were to get a hold of one. This afternoon, the president was at a Mack truck facility in Pennsylvania talking up the economy, claiming there is a manufacturing revival underway.
10: Right now, we have more factories being built, and I mean car factories, AI factories, factories of every type than we've ever had in the history of our country by 3 times.
9: This comes as recent polling shows a majority of voters disapprove of the president's handling of the economy. 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
13: 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Now, seeing my grandson out on the water, it means everything to me. watching him and taking in the blue waves, the sea breeze, the blurry horizon?
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16: I'm Tori Gates with this WXTK News Update. Rainy conditions caused significant flooding across areas of the Cape earlier today. In Wellfleet, the intersection of Lawrence and Gross Hill Roads near the fire station was blocked off, while areas of Weston Cove Roads were also flooded. Portions of Route 6 were also reduced to one lane in town, and flooding was reported on Route 6 between Barnstable and the Sagamore Bridge. Motorists are urged to use caution wherever they are traveling and never to drive into water covering roadways. Bourne is holding a public hearing tomorrow to discuss the future of the Monument Beach Marina. John Bayback has the preview.
17: Town officials say input from marina patrons, residents, boaters, and others will play an important role in shaping the redevelopment plan. Now, the town has retained an engineering firm, and the planning process is already underway. The meeting tomorrow will be held at the Bourne Middle School Library from 4:30 to 6:30. In the newsroom, I'm John Bayback.
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19: 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The Bourne Bridge and the Sagamore Bridge are wide open. The Bourne Rotary is moving right along. Route 6 is free and clear, and it's an easy ride on the Scenic Highway and the Mid-Cape Highway. With your Cape Cod traffic, I'm Lexi Mack, and I've got your back.
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22: 1 degree outside, meteorologist Danielle Noyce with your forecast. An isolated leftover shower, mostly cloudy skies, and by dawn we get some partial clearing, low temperature around 60. Tomorrow, partly cloudy, highs in the upper 70s, a west-northwest drying breeze 10 to 15 miles per hour. Thursday, intervals of clouds and sun, highs in the mid to upper 70s. For the only forecast you need to know, download our free 1 degree outside weather app in the App Store and Google Play, and watch our 24/7 streaming network at 1 degree outside on YouTube.
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